enjoying that, amen. I appreciate what Brother Charlie's saying this morning. There was a lot of particular, little hang-ups that I personally had, you know, when it came to preaching and when it came to sermons and what have you. And I always kind of felt inadequate in a lot of ways, one of those things is what you was talking about, taking a sermon that somebody had preached or an outline or something, and I always felt like it was a sin or a disgrace or something. You know, I always thought that maybe God would just talk to you on Sunday morning and or talk to you just before you get ready to preach and say, here's the book and the chapter and the verse, and this is the thought. And then I discovered that that didn't happen like that. And that when I waited for that to happen, I would be very, very intimidated. And y'all know this, it's a nerve-wracking thing to have an opportunity to preach. And when you preach with our crowd, it's a blessing because nobody here is trying to outdo nobody. And it's not a matter of an outline. It all boils down to what God gives you, and you just give it from your heart and share it. No, you don't want to do that. But we were sitting around several years ago, and I fell in love with Brother Charlie. I've never really had a pastor. I grew up in the church where I pastor. I'm the 19th pastor that church has had, and I grew up in the church, and we had a lot of pastors come and go. I had a lot of influence. In fact, when I started preaching and learning the Bible, I had to relearn a lot of things that I had been taught growing up in the church. And we grew up in a brighter church. And when I met Brother Calvin, I was introduced to a Bible believer by the name of Rookman. And I thought everybody, when I found out, because I struggled when I first started pastoring in 1990, I had an evangelist, the first revival we ever had. Man, I was excited about it. And he sat in our kitchen and for supper one night before the service, and if I named his name, you probably would know him, and he's with the Lord. He's a good man. But he told me, he said, man, there's a lot of mistakes in the King James Bible. Well, I had never been to school, and hadn't yet, but that really tripped me up. I mean, it really messed me up because my heart was in the right place, and it still is. I don't want to mislead people. I don't want to preach something that's not right. And I thought, well, good night, where are they? You know, how do I find them? And how do I settle them? And how can I fix them? And how can I avoid them so that I don't teach my people something that's wrong? And he'll never know what that did to me. And I struggled for about a year on that issue. And I'd read my Bible, and like Brother Charlie said, my confidence was shot. My confidence was shot in the book. I thought, I don't know where they're at. And I struggled bad, and so somebody had given my wife a video of drawing for Christ, and Brother Peter Rutten, he's the one that was teaching it. Amen. Y'all know what?

0: I'm talking about. And I came in for lunch one day, and we sat down, and she had it played, and man, he cut down, I mean, Curtis Hudson, and John R. Rice, and Jack Hiles, and all the guys that I grew up with. That's all I knew. I didn't know this guy. And so we had a little meeting, go to Jesus meeting there, and I took the thing out and chunked it and said, I forbid it. And then I still struggled. For a while, to make a long story short, she said one day, she said, you know, he's got some information on the King James Bible that maybe you can get some help. And I got some help. And wasn't long after that, God began to channel my life and guide where I need to be. And I met Brother Calvin. And I had a shirt on that had a drawing of this particular preacher that I'm talking about. And no, I love Dr. Ruttman. I really do. I thank God for him to this day. And Brother Calvin came up to me and he said, or one of them said, I know the guy that drew that shirt. And by then I had already met several different preachers from preaching around. And I was so excited about getting that book settled that I thought everybody loved him. And I found out they don't. And in fact, I found out abruptly how much they don't. And so I got the real gun shy about even mentioning. I thought, man, nobody likes this guy, and I'm by myself, and I love him, and I love what I've learned and what I've got settled. And then the Lord led me, and I met Brother Calvin, and come to find out he was just as crazy about the book as I am. Amen? And but I appreciated what he said just a while ago, and as a young preacher, Brother Charlie mentioned them a while ago, if you're here and you struggle with that kind of stuff, man, don't let it struggle you. Don't let it get you down. Just get a hold of something and you pray about that thing and you let that thing sink in your heart and mind and you let God bring it out of you and you preach it. Don't care what nobody has to say about it. And since then, I've been stealing outlines and I've been forging them and I've been changing them and I've been turning them upside down and I've been claiming that they're original. And I've been telling everybody it came from heaven about 10 minutes ago, and amen. And I'm so confident. I've just told myself that, amen. And and I've even learned the trick of the trade. I've even learned how to change the title and preach the same outline, and people don't even know it. Amen. It's like that fella that stood in the circle, and these boys are beating up his wife, and they said, if you step out of that circle, we're going to whoop you. And there's a slapping on her and spitting on her and just a man giving it to her. And they looked over at him, and he is laughing. He said, what are you laughing about? We're beating up your wife right in front of you. He said, man, I stepped out of the circle 3 times. Y'all didn't even see me. Amen. Amen. That's the way I felt. I preached something y'all have already heard. It's just a different outline, different way. Amen. I got over on you. Amen. But that was a great day when I realized that all this is for all of us. And that we're all different. And that we all bring it out differently. And we all need each other. And thank God for the privilege to be around this crowd today. I mean that with all my heart. The very best friends in this world that I have in my life right now are in this room at this moment. I mean it. I thought there for a little while that I wasn't going to be able to come, and I laid in bed and I thought, man, I got to go. I got to get up. I got to get up. I got to go. I need it. I need to see Brother Calvin. I need to see Brother Terrence, and I want to see Brother Brandon. I want to see Brother Charlie. And I need to be around them. I just need to hear them preach. And I want to get involved. And I don't want to miss a thing. Amen. It's too long for it to come around again. And the Lord allowed me to come. And I just, man, this is what it's all about. And I thank God for what He's done in my life. Boy, you talk about an unworthy preacher. I'm about as unworthy as are. But I thank God for His mercy. And I thank God for His grace. And I thank God just thank God for the privilege that we have to just serve a great God like we do. Amen. And I'm grateful for that today. And I was sitting there thinking last night, and when Brother Harry was preaching, man, what a message that was. What a touch of God. To me, the camp meeting, I don't know what you were expecting when you came. I don't know what your heart's intentions were or what you were looking for. And I think a lot of times we have a premeditated result already in our mind of what we want to see. And if it doesn't happen, then we're disappointed. But you know, God don't work on our timetable. God doesn't work according to what we think is going to happen. He knows what we need, and He'll go all the way around all those things that we think we need and hit something we didn't even realize. And it's come to find out it's what we needed at that time. And that's the joy of serving the Lord, that He knows what we need. But when he was preaching last night, he asked a question. And I'm not going to, I don't want to go into a lot of detail, but he asked a question. He said, how many would raise your hand and would say that somebody in your life is not where they ought to be? It might be a wife, it might be a husband, it might be a child or some loved one that's gone wayward, some family member that's just not where they ought to be in serving the Lord. And he asked that we'd raise our hand. And did you know, folks, there was a lot of times in my life I would have never raised my hand for that at all. I mean, really, I've never had any kind of problems, never had any kind of difficulty. God has blessed me with a wonderful family. God's blessed me with wonderful children. And I never dreamed in my life that at this point in time that anybody would even think about going astray for any reason or myself. But you know, I found myself raising my hand, and I thought, you know what, I would have never raised my hand to that before. I didn't have to. But you know what happened to me was that when he began to preach and began to bring out some of those things, it seemed to me like that God directed me to this simple little old thought. And I don't have a whole lot to say, but it just kind of touched my heart, and then Brother Charlie got up and talked about his son and things such as that. And you know, the thing that we need to realize today is that every one of us are not exempt. We're not exempt from the problems of life. We're not exempt from sin. We're not exempt from this old flesh. We haven't got a do not go to jail card free. We don't have that. We don't have the things that happen to other people. That's why we always say it always happens to somebody else, but never us. Amen. And it just seemed to me like that this thought came to my mind, and I want to take you to 1 Kings chapter 18, and this is a very familiar passage of Scripture. But this is what I went to bed with last night, and what Brother Calvin preached last night about staying put. Man, we need that. I want to stay put, amen. I know we get lopsided. I know we get bent out of shape. I know we sprain our ankle, you know, spiritually speaking, and we sometimes don't always feel as good as we ought to, but I like that message. Just stay put. I mean, just stay where you're at and just keep on going. No matter what's happened, when you get down, get up. When you fall down, get up. Pull your bootstrap up and ask God for His help and ask for forgiveness and ask for mercy and claim it by faith and get up and just don't look back and just keep on going for God. And do the best you can, amen. And God will bless and God will honor that. And as I was thinking about that last night, and I thought, how many people in this room, I heard that last night. I'm just telling you what my own feelings here. But I heard people weeping out loud. I mean, it wasn't something that people were just kind of keeping to themselves. I heard some sniffling going on. I heard some real weeping going on. And I thought, man, that's what we need. And I sat over there and man, it broke my heart. And I thought about those things and the problems and the people and the disappointments of life and the struggles. But listen, God is still on the throne. Amen. I'm still on the winning side. I'm still going to make it to the other side. Amen. Even though the storms come, God saw that storm up there on that mountain when He was praying. He knew the storm was coming when those disciples got in that boat. But He also knew that He would be there for them. Amen. And I'm thankful that God not only lets us get in the boat and not only lets us endure these storms, but He will get us over on the other side. Amen. I'm thankful for that today. And while I heard the weeping and the crying, I thought, my soul, this is what we need. This is what I need. just a time when we can just isolate, if you can get this, if you can just isolate everybody else out of the room and it's just you and God. And talking with God and dealing with God and letting Him help us. Amen. And that's what came to my mind. And I'm going to give you these thoughts. I'm going to read out of 1 Kings 18 and try to develop what I'm trying to say this morning. Verse 21. And Elijah came unto all the people and said, how long halt ye between two opinions? If the Lord be God, follow Him. But if Baal, then follow him. And the people answered him not a word. Then said Elijah unto the people, I only remain a prophet of the Lord, but Baal's prophets are 450 men. Let them therefore give us two bullocks, and let them choose one bullock for themselves, and cut it in pieces, and lay it on wood, and put no fire under, and I will dress the other bullock, and lay it on the wood, and put no fire under. And call ye on the name of your gods, and I will call on the name of the Lord. And the God that answereth by fire, let him be God. And all the people answered and said, it is well spoken. And Elijah said unto the prophets of Baal, choose you one bullock for yourselves, and dress it first for your many, and call on the name of your gods, and put no fire under. And they took the bullock which was given them, and they dressed it, and called on the name of Baal from morning until morning even until noon, saying, O Baal, hear us. But there was no voice, nor any that answered. And they leaped upon the altar which was made. And it came to pass at noon that Elijah mocked them and said, cry aloud, for he is a god. Either he is talking, or he is pursuing, or he is in a journey, or peradventure he sleepeth and must be awake. And they cried aloud and cut themselves after their manner with knives and lancets till the blood gushed out upon them. And it came to pass that when midday was past, that they prophesied until the time of the offering of the evening sacrifice, that there was neither voice nor any to answer, nor any that regarded. And Elijah said unto all the people, come near unto me. And all the people came near unto him, and he repaired the altar of the Lord that was broken down. I want to draw on that thought right there on why we ought to repair the altars, or why we need these old altars in the church. I've not been around a whole lot, but I've been around a few churches where they don't even have a place to pray anymore. There's no altar call. There's no call to prayer. The Bible said it was the altar of the Lord. We're building all kinds of altars. We're making all kinds of excuses. We're going through a modern-day ministry mindset that it's got to be this way, and it's if we do this, and we formulate this, and we somehow or another get a progressive spirit and get some kind of thing going. And listen, all we're missing the whole ball game, because it's the altar of the Lord. It's not what I do. It's not what man can create. It's not what man desires. It's what God wants to do. And before the fire ever fell, the altar was repaired. Before there was a decision ever made as to who is the true God, the altars were repaired. Before there was ever a move of God, the altars were repaired. Before the lives of those people were ever changed, the altar was repaired. Before there was ever a decision to move forward and to serve God and to be faithful, the altars were repaired. I'm saying tonight, this morning rather, that I believe it. I don't know about y'all, but in my heart, in my life last night, before anything else ever happened, I didn't get here the first night. I don't know what happened. I know it was good, but I know what happened last night, and I know this much. Before anything good happens in my life, before any decisions made to serve God, before any desire to serve the Lord and to love God, before there's any confidence that we have in God, as Brother Charlie spoke about, before there's ever a desire to stay put, the altars must be repaired. And I believe last night that God began to stir our heart. Hey, listen, it might be that God allowed those folks to go astray. He allowed the folks to... Listen, I'm not saying that we ought to go and sin. Don't think that. I don't really know how to say what I'm trying to say. But I'm saying that maybe God brings these situations and allows these situations just so that we can realize it's not us, it's not our ability, it's not our outline, it's not our song, it's not our talent, it's a place that we get at the altar where things is made better, amen. And before anything helps us this week, before we go home and serve God, before we do anything in the name of Christ Jesus, the altar has to be repaired. Father, Lord God, I need You this morning, and I love You. And Lord, I thank You. Lord, I just thank You for loving me. I thank You, God, for Your mercy. I thank You for Your grace. And Lord, the privilege to serve You is just something that is precious today. Lord, to be around these men of God and to see these familiar faces, Lord, it just brings a stream of strength that runs through us. Lord, as the preacher has already said, our movement, Bible-believing people, are just a small remnant. We're being overrun by modernists and liberals. We're being overrun by a lesser stance, and we're being told that what we do and how we feel and what we preach is that it's like it don't work no more. But Lord, I believe it does. And Lord, I pray tonight, this morning, that You'll just speak to our hearts. And Lord, what You started in my heart last night, I pray that You'll not quit until, Lord, You accomplish everything that You want to do in my heart and life. Lord, I don't know about everybody else. I just know, Lord God, that our hearts need to be broken. I just know, Lord, that we need to have this time and these moments when we meet and repair these old altars, Lord, and meet with You. Have Your will and way now, I pray, in Jesus' name, amen. I remember growing up, I was privileged to have a Christian home, and my daddy and mama was saved, and I can remember as a little boy, I can remember gathering around the couch in the nighttime and before we'd go to bed, and I remember Dad would take the Bible. And he would read. Actually, he'd preach. He thought we was a whole church, I think. And he'd pray, and we'd all pray. And all us kids would pray, and then Mama would pray, and then Dad was usually the one to close it all out. And by the time he got done praying, we was all sound asleep. We was all finished. But I can remember the voice of my mother praying. I can remember the voice of my dad praying. I can remember feeling his breath upon my neck as he prayed and asked God to help me. I can remember those times when Mom and Dad, that seemed like that they just somehow or another just got lost, and we were all there praying, but they would be over there hugging one another and weeping and crying. And boy, I'm going to tell you what, they're getting a hold of God. I can remember those days. Now, I want to tell y'all something. We're living in a fast society. Everybody's living in a fast lane. It's fast food here and fast drive-through there and hurry up there and pick this up and drop that off and go to this practice and go to that ball field and take them over here and go to bed and get up. And that's the way life is. And I'm going to tell you something I don't know for sure, and I don't mean to be unkind, but I'm going to tell you, and I'm not going to stand up here and act like I'm some kind of Mr. great spiritual person, but I'm going to tell you something. I believe the altars have broken down in our homes. There are not many times, hey, we would not get in trouble like we do if the altars were repaired in our home. We would not go the direction that we go if the altars had not been broken down in the first place. There'd be no question about what was right and what was wrong if the altars had been repaired in our lives. When's the last time you took your family and your little youngins and you knelt down and you prayed and you got a hold of God and they sensed the presence? Oh, the room was filled with the fullness of God. There was something special. I felt that last night. Amen. I felt as if I was with my family. I felt that I was with my brothers and sisters. I felt like the tears that were shed and the weeping was going on. I felt the presence of God. And before there'll ever be a shout, before there'll ever be a song, before we'll ever raise our hands, before we'll ever run the aisle, before we'll ever get happy, before we ever get things settled, we'll have to rebuild that altar of God. I don't know about you, but that altar time, it doesn't need to be in a hurry. I appreciate what happened last night. There was no rush. There was no, we got to get out of here. We got to go do this. I'm going to tell you something. Around where I was sitting, I saw tears flowing. I saw hearts breaking. I thought about my life. I thought about my family. I thought about those that's gone astray. I'm going to tell you something. God spoke to our heart. The altar's a place of sacrifice. A place where we surrender. It's a place where we come and realize that He's everything and we're nothing. We come to realize that it is all Him and none of us. The altar's a place of renewed service. A place where we realize where we failed God. Where we've come short and how we've let Him down, and we make a new commitment and a new desire and to sing a new song, to go down the right path and to serve God with renewed vigor. Altar's a place of soul searching. A place where it's just you and God. It's a place where just me and the Lord, I talk about things. And oh, what a sweet thing it is. That lady got to singing a while ago, and I don't want to say it like that. What's your name? Aaron? I'm going to say Aaron's not a woman name. Carrie. I appreciate that singing. Reminded me old Peg became me. Amen? I kept waiting for you to kick your shoe off any minute. Amen? I like that. And she got to singing about God. Oh, what a Savior He is. What a God He is. What a one. Hey, it's at that altar we realize what a wonderful God He is. And that's at that time we have a soul searching time. You know, there's times in our life when we don't want God to search. But I'm so glad that that altar is a place of sacrifice and surrender where we allow Him. And we let Him, and we need Him to search our soul. I'm going to give you just a few things this morning. I'll try to hurry up as quick as I can about why we need these altars. Why we need to repair. I think, number one, because we need to do business with God. We didn't come here to compare outlines. We didn't come to compare a talent. We didn't come here to practice a song. We didn't come here to see what other people are doing. And I know we're going to glean from one another. I know we're going to get help. But listen, we ought to come to this place and realize that the altars need to be repaired, that we might do business with God. Amen. I want God to do something in my heart and life. I realize that we're prone to wonder. Lord, I feel it. Lord, I know that ability is there. But we need to do business with God. Let God stir our heart. Last night when he got to preaching on parenting and got to preaching on will the circle be unbroken? A lot of us, would have never dreamed that there would be one that's outside the circle. not necessarily unsaved, but saved and in a foreign country. And what a time it was when you realize that those things can happen. And we need an altar to do business with God. To let God stir our heart. The Bible talked about Hannah when she came and prayed. Her heart was broken. Her heart was bitter. She had no son. Eli watched her, marked her lips, and determined that she was drunk. But she said, no, I'm a woman of a sorrowful spirit. I've come to do business with God. It'd be a whole lot better, folks, if we didn't come to hear so-and-so preach or hear so-and-so sing or see somebody shout or see somebody run. But we ought to come. No, I want to come. I want to do business with God. I am a person of a sorrowful spirit. I don't need nothing else but to do business with God. I need God. My heart went out when I saw Brother Charlie cry. I have been the same way, Brother Charlie. A chip. Well, I think that needs to happen. They need to hit rock bottom. They need to be completely emptied. Serves them right. No. We need to build an altar. Do business with God. And then I think we need to rebuild them old altars to build character. E.M. Bounds said, in his writings, he said, character is what you are. Conduct is what you do. And you do what you do because you are what you are. I want God when I do business with God. I don't like what I am sometimes. I don't like what I do sometimes. Now you might be different than me, but I'm just an old sinner saved by grace. But I want to build an altar this week. I believe God started it for me last night, and this thought was laid upon my heart. There was an altar being built. But hey, I'm going to tell you something. We can shout, and we can run, and we can smile, and we can laugh, and we can rejoice. But if we haven't done business with God and let God change us, it's all for naught. We go home and say, man, do you remember so-and-so shouting? You remember when so-and-so done this? You remember when it's not about us? It's not about the shout. It's not about the song. It's not about the person. It's not about the talent. It's God. Change me from what I am to what I ought to be. God said, Jeremiah, go down to the house of the potter. There I'll show you work. Now I know he's talking about the nation Israel, but I want to apply that here today to realize that when we go to that altar, God shows us in that altar the work that He's doing in the wheels of our life. There are pebbles, there are stones, there are sticks. There are things in our life that only the hands of the master potter can realize. And as He turns the wheels, He knows our life. Like Brother Charlie said, He knows us. He knows every fiber. He knows every being. He knows everything about you inside out. And He turns the wheels and says, up. There's something there. And He'll tear that clay down. I want God to tear that clay down. I want God to take out the tendencies. I want God to take out the temptation failures. I want God to remove the bitter spirit. I want God to remove the pride. I want God to take away those things that's keeping me from really rejoicing. I know how to get excited. I know how to get happy. I know how to fake it. But I don't want to fake it. I want God to change what I am. After all the years, the Lord has graciously been good to me, saved me. There are still some things that that potter got to break down and hammer down and pound and pull and pluck. And it hurts when you realize that's what you thought you were. It's not what you are, but what He sees is what's best. And our goal is to get to that place. That's why we need to rebuild the altar. Then we need to build an altar to break our will. Peter said, I go fishing. Hey, that's over. It lasted good while it lasted. It was good to hear him pray. It was good to hear him preach. Man, the miracles was wonderful. Now where is he? They were afraid. They were hiding in an upper room. Peter said, I'm going fishing. I'm going back. You know what? Listen to me. There is nothing to go back to. I hope you're listening. There is nothing to go back to. And the Lord appeared. And they looked up from the shore. I can imagine that guys have come into breakfast this morning. I can smell that good cooking. A fat man can smell good food from a long distance. We have king, Sith, biscuit. Oh, gravy. Sausage. Oh, blueberry. Amen. Somehow or another, we need to realize that Peter looked out there. He said, man, look there. There's fish of cooking. There's bread of bacon. But listen, who is that? And about that time, old Peter's wheel was broken on another place. And the Lord told him, but the net on the other side. He said, Lord, I don't know why you're telling me to do that. It's been on both sides all night long. I've been fishing all night. I know what I'm doing. But nevertheless, hey, we need the altar to break our will. Quit doing it our way. Quit doing it our thing. It's not about us. That old altar is a place to break our will. It's a place to bind the devil. Absalom had rebelled against the king. Everything that could go bad went bad. And David realized that Ahithophel, his counselor, had also got caught up in Absalom's rebellion. Absalom got Ahithophel to be his counselor. If anybody knew the mind of David, Ahithophel did. If anybody knew the war tactic and the defense and war, Ahithophel knew. And when David found out that Ahithophel had joined ranks with Absalom, the Bible said he went to God in prayer and he said, turn the counsel of Ahithophel. He said, what are you saying? I'm saying that old altar will bind the devil to stop him to doing what he wants to do. If Satan could, he'd destroy and kill and maim everything and everybody in this building today. But when those old altars are rebuilt, we can bind the devil. Let me hurry. An old altar needs to be rebuilt not only for the business of God to build our character and break our will, but also to bless our lives. I need the blessing of God this week. I'm blessed seeing all my preacher friends. I love you. I need you. I thank God for you. And it's a blessing to be with you, to preach with you, to sing with you, to shout with you, and to glorify the Lord with you. But I need God's blessing. I need the Lord to touch me. Like Jacob of old, when he wrestled with the Lord. And he said, I won't let you go until you bless my life. Would to God we would have that attitude this week. After all the shout, sing, song, after all the laughter, after all what's going to take place, if we haven't had the blessing of God upon our life, let's stay at the altar till He blesses. We need the altars rebuilt so that we can live a better life. I know this because we're flesh, but we can all do better. Is there a desire in your heart to do better today? Are you satisfied with just, well, I've let the Lord down, I've let the people down, I've done this, I've been there, and I've thought this and made this mistake. We're going to do just lay down. The easiest thing to do is lay down. And I'm going to tell you what, there's a whole lot more reason to get up. I want to spend the rest of my life staying up. Staying put. That old prodigal. He got down that old hog pen. He said, I will arise. I will go to my father. I have sinned. I'm not worthy. He could have stayed in the hog pen. But I'm going to tell you what. If you want to do better, the arm of flesh will fail you. But when we reveal those old altars, we can live a better life. I mean, Elijah said, hey, y'all come here now. You've seen all this theatrics. You've seen all these bellboys. Come here! I can imagine the people coming. What's he going to say? What's he going to do? Is he going to sing? What's he going to do? Is he going to shout? I wonder what's he going to say? He didn't say a word. He just rebuilt that altar. I believe there might have been a silence come down as the people began to realize, hey, there's something different about this. There's no show. There's no glow. There's no glamour. There's no glitter. He just rebuilt the altar of the Lord. And then the fire fell. We're going to live a better life. We're going to have to build an altar. I believe that started last night. I don't know what direction the camp might go. I've learned in the little experiences that I've had that they all sometimes seem to have some kind of trail or path that it goes by. Last night it was sweet. When we get to the place that we're willing to admit, I can't do this. I have tried and I have come short. There are people that are away and I haven't prayed and I haven't poured my heart out and I haven't had confidence in the Lord's ability. And altars were rebuilt. Piece by piece and little by little. And I'm going to say this and I'll be done. We need to rebuild those altars so that we'll have a burden that's renewed. I think, and I'm just being honest because I feel like that's the way that the Lord's dealing with me about the meeting. And that man of God got up there and wept and cried. Maybe 2 or 3 years ago, I wouldn't know what it was about. But I knew what it was about last night. You know what's wrong? You know why we fail? Somewhere along the line, we lost a burden. It happens. I don't care how good a Christian you are. I don't care what your background is. We're all sinners saved by the grace of God. But the fact of the matter is we lose burden. Paul said, my desire for Israel is they might be saved. We're building them old altars this week. We'll get that burden back. If we get that burden back, we'll get some character back. If we get that character back, we'll do business with God. If we get to doing business with God, He'll bless our lives. And we'll be able to leave this place and we'll not be able to say, you know, it wasn't really a song or it wasn't really a preacher. It wasn't really an outline. It wasn't really a message. It was, oh, I know what it was. It was that night when I laid at the altar. And those old tears fell. And I was uninhibited by anybody and I just let it go. Those folks that let it go last night, I felt that. I felt the man of God when he got up and I felt that pain. We don't have that burden. But if we'll rebuild that altar, we will. Amen.
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Now this house, it's nice and cozy, and the walls so warm and tight, and the landlord doesn't charge me any rent.

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She'll be traveling back tomorrow, but we'll see her until Saturday. So, oh yeah, tomorrow night is youth rally at Two Wells as well. If you're going, we'll see you there. If not, and then God bless you. Also, Chino Valley, it's this weekend. The preacher's trying to invite us to go down there, but I don't know. We'll see what happens. And then also pray for the food. I think it's a Memorial Day weekend. We did say that, to buy the food, bring it in. And then I'll just let my wife know. I believe the two ladies are going to be helping. Just let her know when's the best time. And then also pray that the water line is not broken. And I came out here to fix it. Here I bought the part. I switched the vehicles. Came out here, and I left the other parts in the other vehicle. So I just dumped the water in the tank down there. It's just ready to be put together. So today I just pray for it. All that, and then up here, be careful, we're under construction up here in this room up here, the bedroom. There was a water that came in, we found a leak. So there's a big old hole on top of the roof, so we're gonna try to fix that and then put it back together. Hopefully we told the brethren before camp meeting and we want it done. And so he said, all right, he'll do it. So then Isaiah tonight, the book of Isaiah, you all pray for me today, this evening. Isaiah is the toughest book as well. But I tried to avoid it, go a different direction, but the Lord kept laying on my heart. And then this morning, I just started putting it together. It's about prophecies, and then it's just like what we're going to study tonight. It's like where America is at tonight. And so the book of Isaiah pictures the entire Word of God. You all know that from Genesis to Revelation. There are 66 books in the whole entire Bible. There are 66 chapters in the book of Isaiah. Isaiah is full of prophecies about first and second advent of Jesus Christ. And then Isaiah means, save thou Jehovah. Isaiah means, save thou Jehovah. And so, and then the book of Isaiah classifies the major prophet. It classifies the major prophet. There's minor prophets, and then there's major prophets. The book of Isaiah is the second longest book in the Bible. The book of Song is the first longest book. Isaiah has 66 chapters, 1,292 verses, 37,036 words is how much Isaiah has. So then the book of Isaiah is an interesting book. It is full of historic reference to Israel, and it is full of prophetical reference to Israel and to us. So a lot of people, they say that you can't, the Old Testament is not written for us, but the Bible, the New Testament, Jesus Christ says that it's for us. And so let's go ahead and go to the book of Luke first, Luke chapter 4. Verse 4. And Jesus answered him, saying, it is written that thou shalt not live by bread alone, but by every word of God. So we can apply the book of Isaiah to us spiritually or practically. Spiritually and practically is the same thing. So when the preacher is preaching, he can take any verse of the Bible from Genesis to Revelation and apply it to us spiritually. But if it's going to come to teaching, we got to take it doctrinally, all right? So doctrinally, the book of Isaiah applies.

guys in the future. And then the prophecies, some of them have been fulfilled as well. Isaiah 53, that already had happened. Jesus Christ came. And then second advent of Jesus Christ and all that's going to be is prophesied again. But the book of Isaiah does not say anything about the church age. I just want you to know all that. It doesn't say anything about the church age. But as I was beginning to study today, that it's where we're at. Book of Isaiah is like where we're at. Like what he prophesies is like where we're at. And so there's three applications. There's spiritual, practical, and historic. Historic book of Isaiah happened in Isaiah's time. So today, America is here. The reason why I say that is because America was founded on the King James Bible. How many of you knew that? It was founded on the King James Bible. And all these presidents, President Washington and his men, they all knelt down and prayed for America. And I believe back then that America, the people were a lot closer together. All these men came together and they prayed in the Congress. They all prayed and everything. And what it just was going together. The Lord just gave it to us. The Lord just gave it to them. Then it's just like freedom. Then the constitutional rights and the Bill of Rights and the amendment and all that. It was all coming together because these men, they were praying to God. And so let me continue to pray before we continue preaching or teaching. Let's pray. Dear God, thank you again for everything you had done for us, Lord. Help me to preach to your people. Put me aside and get me out of the way, Lord God. I do need you at this hour. Put me aside, Lord God. Use me as your vessel. And I thank you again, Father, for everything. Bless us. Take care of us. Lord Jesus, I prayed. Amen. So the thing is, from here on out, Thursday night, we're going to be teaching or preaching out of the book of Isaiah. We're going to try to complete the whole book. I don't know how long it will take, maybe 2 or 3 years, because it's a lot of information, a lot of details that you got to, you all pray for me that I study and then give it to you all. And so, like I said, I was trying to go a different direction, but the Lord kept laying this on my heart. And it's just putting it together today, this morning. And this morning, I just finally just sat down and said, Lord, just give me whatever you want to give me. So I just putting it together. So here, I just called it the title call, The Rebellion Nation. The Rebellion Nation. And so, back in Isaiah's time, the nation of Israel were in rebellion because they turned away from God. So that's why I'm saying today that America is rebellion nation today. And so here the Bible says we're going to try to cover from verse 1 to verse 15, depending on how fast I preach or how fast I teach or preach, and then we'll see. And so some of these words are hard. I'm going to try the best I can to pronounce them. If I can't pronounce it, if you can pronounce it better, amen. And so one of our church person is not here. She's always correcting us. And I guess amen to her too. Amen. And so here, verse 1, the Bible here says, hold on. Isaiah prophet, let me give you the introduction again first. Isaiah prophesied in Judea through the reign of the four kings, Uzziah. So verse 1 tells us that Uzziah, in the vision of Isaiah, the son of Amoz, which he saw concerning Judah and Jerusalem in the day of Uzziah, Jotham, Ahaz, and Hezekiah, king of Judah. So those are the time that Isaiah had prophesied. During the time, the 10 northern tribes were attacked by the Assyrian, and they were led into captivity. So the reason why for that is because they were not listening to the Lord. They were not listening to their God. God was trying to tell them this way, do it this way, but they wanted to just to take things into their own hands. So most likely, the nation of Israel threw God out. So what's going on with America today? Threw God out, right? Remember,
If you have taken history, I know. I hope some of you still remember. I took history. I still remember him. The world history or American history. I was telling my wife that I remember the gas price at 99 cents. How many of you remember that? Some of you probably remember the lower. I remember that. I may be that high, but I still remember those numbers, 99, kind of over there in Chin Lee Chevron. Back then it was Phillips 66. So my grandma would park here and I would say, it's 99 cents gas. What's the gas price now? $4? Man, that's a huge increase. The sodas were 5 cents. I remember that. The can was 5 cents and it went up to 25 cents. The 25 cents, I really remember. The difference from there just went skyrocketing. I think now a can of soda is over a dollar. So our government is really corrupt. You can see it by now. I believe every saved person ought to see that our government is corrupt. If you don't see our government is corrupt, something's wrong with you. You're either blind to it or you just don't pay attention to it. And so here, Israel had been doing what they were going to surely face. Okay, so they knew that they were going to face some stuff, but they still did it hidden, just threw out God, and finally they went into captivity. And then it's just like, man, this is amazing how all these things take place. And so notice what Judah had become. Number one, verse 1-3. The vision of Isaiah, I'm going to keep saying Isaac. The vision of Isaiah, the son of Amos, which he saw concerning Judah and Jerusalem in the days of Uzziah, Jotham, Ahaz, and Hezekiah, king of Judah. Hear, O heaven, and give ear, O earth, for the Lord has spoken. I have nourished and brought up children, and they have rebelled against me. The ox know his owner, and the ass his master's crib, but Israel doeth not know. My people doeth not consider. Verse 3. The ox know his owner. I heard a man of God the other day when I was listening to the preaching. He says that man can tame anything out. Man can tame an animal, a horse, a cow. They can just tame. You can go to the dog, just jump, and then they'll jump. Lay down, they'll lay down. Sit. But one thing they cannot tame is their tongue. Something wrong there, huh? Man can tame all animals, but they can't tame the tongue. I like that dog out there, Gracie. It's her real name, Gracie, because it was name tag, Gracie. When you come in, she jumps up and down. And I was looking at her when people were coming. She'll just look at the vehicle. She'll just wag her tail. And then she'll just lay back down until Brother Mountain showed up. She stood up and then she started. She recognized the vehicle. The rest say, you know why that's happening? Because the man is feeding the dog. Yesterday they were up here and then she chipsy, young lady with Mountain, chipsy, huh? And you know that she listened? Mountain told her yesterday, stay here. What's the quiet what you did? There you go. Then I left after a mountain. Then I laid this on. And I stopped. I said, what are you doing here? You were told to stay here, go back to the church. And then I spoke to her now. Because don't be going out there trying to kill animals or just killing sheep because the owner will kill you. Stay here, go back. What did she do? She came back over here. Stay here. They're going to leave. Amen. You know what's the problem today? That you know why America threw out God? Because the problem is men's heart.
Men don't want God no more. They threw out God. And you try to tell them this is the way. This is the Jesus Christ is the way, the truth, and the life. Jesus Christ will give you a better life. Jesus Christ will help you. Jesus Christ will take care of you. Jesus Christ will take care of all your financial things. Jesus Christ will save your family, your friends. Just stay with church. Stay in church. Stay in church. Keep on going to church. Pray. Read the Word of God. Pray over and over. You got to be faithful to that. But this problem is the heart. They threw out God. So one man had threw out God, and then the whole Congress, they threw out God, and they all went after it, and now they threw out God from Congress, and yet they're saying, you know what they say? He says, I'm a Catholic. Every one of them, they say, I'm a Catholic. So that tells us that if you're Catholic, how come you don't allow God in your home? You don't allow you. Is your priest telling you to throw out God? Is your priest telling you not to obey the Tenth Commandment or obey the Bible? Something's wrong there, right? Man threw out God. So that's where we're at here. And here today, the animals have more right than people. Amen. Something's wrong there. You can't even kick a dog. You can't even say something to a dog. If you were to kill a baby puppy, you're going to go to jail for it, but yet they're saying to go ahead and abort a child and you'll be happy. What's going on? They threw out God. We are in the rebellion nation. Amen? He gives you joy. Your baby gives you joy, but man says, kill the child. Something's wrong. But yeah, if it comes to a puppy, and then you kill that puppy and then you go to jail. It should be the other way around. Amen. Why are you killing babies? Why are you killing innocent? A baby cannot fight back. A child cannot fight back. But yet you say it's okay to kill them. You threw out God. If you're with that, something's wrong with you. Maybe God won't come in your life no more. Maybe God don't, you threw out God from your heart and you're controlling your own throne in your heart and says, my way is the right way, my way is the better way. I don't need God. I can do anything I want. I can drink. I can smoke. I can dope up. I can get rid of my child. Something's wrong. A rebellion nation. Amen. Number one, the title's called Rebellion Nation, but number one, did you know that in their rebellion, they didn't even know the Lord, and they had forgotten what God had done for them back in Egypt. Remember that the Lord had took them out of Egypt. God had took out Israel from Egypt and tried to give them freedom, but yet somewhere along the way, they threw out God. They said, oh, I don't want God. Oh, it was better for us to be at Egypt. You just brought us out here to starve. You just brought us out here to die. Excuses after one another, murmuring against the man of God, murmuring against the leader over and over. And finally, Moses, I don't know if he got quiet here, but he just got frustrated, and then he disobeyed the Lord because of what the people were doing. Did you know that at times in the church age now, sometimes the preacher gets frustrated, but he keeps following the Lord. The Lord, help me to lead the people the right way, in the right direction. Lord, I don't want to throw out God. I want you to be my life. Lord, help me to be a good witness. Lord, help me to do right. Help me to live right. Help my home to be right. Amen? But here, is this something wrong today that what Isaiah prophesied, it seems like it's happening today? Kechaja had more freedom. We don't have freedom no more. We can't even speak against anybody else. It's they call it a hate crime. I text Melton the other day, Facebook. I got a news from Google News, Facebook. All right, here you go, Christian. If you praise God, you're going to get your account deleted. If you don't praise God, you keep your account, so have at it.
If you don't want your Facebook account, stay in and fit in with the world. You know why you're going to fit in with the world? You threw out God. Amen. Did you know that this guy, the owner, declared war against Christianity and says that it's a hate crime, went against your freedom of speech? They don't want God, but yet we're on it. Amen. I just would like to see how many of you will praise God and then your Facebook gets deleted. If it don't get deleted, you're not praising God on there. You're on there for the wrong reason. Amen. I'm thinking the government, they're trying to do away with tic-tac-toe. What's that? TikTok. Amen. That's the same thing. They went against God. Don't advertise anything. Don't advertise anything about God. Amen. Don't advertise nothing about God. It's a hate speech. It's a hate crime. Amen. Got quiet there. During the camp meeting, we're not going to do no YouTube streaming for that week because I want the preacher to preach. Because the preacher, they hold back when there's social media coming on. They hold back. I don't want the preacher to hold back. I want the preacher to preach to us. I want the preacher to tell us, look unto Jesus, the author, the finisher of our faith. Amen. I'm praying about doing away with it because these things are attacking us now. The social media are attacking us. Can't even really say much. We probably still do it, but it would be a lesson, the teaching one, not the preaching. Amen. Kadehashi or the preacher was probably writing it all down over there somewhere in California, the YouTube headquarters. And yet, God ordains and on that day, no. Amen. Every social media is that way. How do you know, preacher? My phone sends me, I got that one local news. I installed it. It tells me who's saying stuff, who's saying this. This owner saying this, Twitter, Facebook, and all that. They say this, and yet they say that Elon Musk is a Christian, but you don't act like it. Amen. You all tell me. Go ahead and praise Jesus. See what they do to your account. If you're on Facebook, let me know what they did to you. Amen. They don't want God. Some say people don't want God. That's why they don't come to church. Amen. Some people don't want to come to the church. They're just watching online. Amen. I feel for the people. I don't know how they do it. Did you know that? If you don't want God, it shows up in your home. You can tell in the home when you go to a person's home that when you step into a home, you can tell that they don't want God. Amen. That's where we're at. Even the dogs know. Amen. I like what my daughter does. That she goes out there and talks to the dog, and they know her, the horse, the cows, and all that. I don't know. She's Miss Doolittle. I don't know. Dr. Doolittle, because she's a Dr. Doolittle. She talks with animals, and animals hop back to her. And when you get mad at the dog, the same problem. You get mad at the dog, they run behind Miss Lindsay. So I told her, he said, you need to talk to your dog. He's going to bring the dead body one of these days. So you tell that dog not to bring no bones to the house. And she this morning, but you the what did I tell you? Leave us alone. Amen. When you take out the horse too, it jumped. Why? Because I believe that they know that we love the Lord. Amen. Rebellious was a character of Israel from the time they left Egypt. It was over and over. That's why it gets you frustrated in the Old Testament that they're stiff-necked people. Oh, it's better for us to be here. We can't point fingers at them. You know why? Because we act the same way.
Amen. That's why we are a rebellion nation. That's why the Navajo nation is corrupt. That's why America got corrupt. Why? Because they threw out God. And the Navajo nation, they say, oh, we pray to the same God, but they're singing over there, hey, hey, young God, I don't know what they do, but they're singing. And then they say, we're praying to the same God. And then they go to these Yebiche and squaw dance, everything, and we're praying to the same God. We're not praying to the same God. We don't see nobody at our camp meeting all messed up. They're in the right mind. Amen. Do you know that Isaiah prophesies to heaven and to the earth about the condition of the earth? Look at this verse 2. Hear, O heaven, and give ear, O earth, for the Lord has spoken. I have nourished and brought my children, and they have rebelled against me. I don't pray to the, oh, heaven, oh, earth. I don't say, how do you say that? Father sky, how do you say that? I don't say that. I say, Lord God, I'm coming to you for your son, Jesus Christ, is saved. Your son, Jesus Christ, saved me. I need for you to help us. Lord God, help us to learn and have a better understanding. Lord God, help us to be on the right track. Amen. At the end of my prayer, I don't say, who's your last thing? I say, in Jesus' name I pray. Amen. Amen. I pray for all the people to be right. Oh, I pray for all the people to get right. I pray for all the people to be healthy. Amen. But yet we're rebellion. Do you know that being in rebellion will not get you nowhere? You being in rebellion will just take you in circles, round and round, not knowing which way to turn. It's very important that you get out of your rebellionness and just look unto the Lord Jesus Christ, the author and the finisher of our faith, and then the Lord will take you somewhere, the Lord will do something in your life. If you get out of rebellion, did you know that tonight, if America gets out of rebellion, if they put the Lord back in the Congress, if they put God back in the White House, if they put God back in the House of the House and the Congress, the Senate, all that, everything would be right. But they say, oh, a liberal, they're just too liberal. They can't even say anything now. Amen. You can't even say fat to another person. Oh, that's a hate crime. Amen. Number 2. It's getting worse now. It's a sinful nation. Israel became a sinful nation. Verse 4. Ah, sinful nation, a people laden with iniquity in the seed of evildoer, children that are corruptors, they have forsaken the Lord. They have provoked the Holy One of Israel unto anger. They are all gone backwards. Wow. They say, oh, it was better for us to be in Egypt. Going backwards. Oh, you just brought us out here to starve. Did you know that if you study the Word of God, I think the Promised Land was like 7 miles away. But they just went in circles. And they saw the Promised Land. You know why didn't they go to the Promised Land? Because of the sinful nation. Because of the rebellion nation. They probably saw the land. They saw the land. But they couldn't go. Did you know that today that we're looking forward to heaven? But I believe Christ has not come, and God is just looking at our heart to see if we're really truly right, if we have really gotten things right with the Lord, and see if we just ask the Lord to forgive us, maybe then He will come. You know why these Israel just went in a circle? Because there was still sin in their heart. And finally they got it right, and then they were taken to the Promised Land. Imagine that. We can almost see heaven, right?
we read about heaven. When we read about heaven, we see the crystal and everything, the gold, transparent glass and all that. You see, the book of Revelation tells us all that. We see it. But how's our heart? Amen? Is our heart full of sin? Of course, we're all sinners. But Jesus Christ made a way. Romans 3:23 says, for all have sinned, come short of the glory of God. Verse 10 says, for as it is written, no one is righteous, no one, no, not one. And if you continue on to verse 11, it tells us this, look. Romans chapter 3, verse 11. There is none that understandeth, there is none that seeketh after God. They are all gone out of the way, they are together become unprofitable. There is none that doeth good, no, not one. Look at the next verse. It says that their throat is an open sepulcher, with their tongue they have used deceit, and the poison of apes is under their lips. Wow. It's like almost the same, right? In verse 4, they turn. And then in Romans says that we're all sinners. No one's seeking God. That's the problem today. Judah, as a nation, had gone so deep in sin that the whole nation was affected with it. Notice how the sin affected them. They were burdened with sin. They were burdened with evildoers. And their children were corruptors. And then as a result, they forsook the Lord, provoked him to anger, and backslid, meaning they had gone back into the world. Wow. Did you know that today in America, we are so deep into sin, and it affected us, and we're burdened with sin, laden with iniquity, and bred with sin, the seed of evildoers? What's going on with America? The seed of evildoers, that children killing children, people killing people, and they threw out God, and then they're shooting, going around, right? It's evildoer. And the government is telling you to go ahead and kill your baby, but save a dog? Wow, there's something wrong. And then children that were corruptors. I remember Joe Coley. Remember that one year? He said he was sick and tired of that commercial about that dog in the cage. Save a dog. Was it 25 cents a day? Yet the commercial tells us to save a dog, and then the commercial tells us to kill the baby. Something's wrong there. Maybe that's why it says, what did I say the title was? Save thou Jehovah. There's some of our prayers. Lord, just come. Even so, come. I hope it's tonight, Lord. Let's come. The world just got so wicked. One of the brethren is saying, just wait and see. He was talking to me when we were working. Just wait and see, and they can pass a law where bestiality will be approved, and then you can't say anything against bestiality. And they said somebody will marry their pet, and I said, it already happened. Some lady married the dog. That's how wicked we are. That's how wicked our nation become. Amen. We have gone back. That's why I was putting this together. Man, it was just like, so we're at this stage. Isaiah prophesied it. It's like, wow. The Chronicles, this is what we're at.
2 Chronicles chapter 27. Verse 2. And he did that which was right in the sight of the Lord, according to all that his father Uzziah did with help, albeit he entered not into the temple of the Lord, and the people did yet corrupt. You know why people don't want to come to church? You know why I say people don't want to come to church? You know why I say people just sit in the parking lot? Because they're doing something that's not right. They are corrupt. They're a rebellion. And they're in a sinful state. Amen. Do you know why people don't want to come to church service? Because they don't want their children to know who? God. Psalm out. And here we are praying and preaching. Oh Lord, be with them. Oh Lord, help them. Oh Lord, take care of them. Some of the people, they should be in church, but they're at home. I understand some of them are sick. Amen. Some of them are working. But some of them are just staying at home because their vehicle became their God. Amen. That's something. Amen. 28:2. Now look at the 2 Chronicles 28:2. For he walked in the way of the king of Israel and made also molten image for Balaam. Moreover, he burnt incense in the valley of the son of Hinnom, and burnt his children in the fire after the abomination of the heathen whom the Lord had cast before the children of Israel. You know what's the molten image today? I said it over and over. Cell phones. Look at that right here. Look at that. And burnt his children in fire after the abomination of the heathen whom the Lord had cast out before the children of Israel. People who don't bring their children to church, they're just throwing them out. Here, have my children, devil. Have them. Amen. No wonder we're so rebellion. No wonder our nation's going the wrong direction. There's nobody standing up, taking the stand, and saying, "Hey, sure, do what they could you get that old? Is it yet chinning that said? Never heard of it. Go ahead. The Navajo way they said, I was raised by my grandpa and grandma and their grandparents and I mean their mom and dad and their grandparents said that It's throughout God. And here we are saying, "Oh, how I love Jesus." Amen. Oh, I love Jesus. What was the other one? On Christ the solid rock I stand. Wow. Number 3. It became a sick nation. Verse 5 and 6. Why should you be stricken any more? You will revoke more and more. The whole head is sick, and the whole heart is faint. From the sole of their feet, even unto the head,
There is no soundness in it, but wounds and bruises and purifying sores. They have not been closed, neither bound up, neither manifold ointment. Became a sick nation. Israel became a sick nation. I can put it this way. You know why I say people are always sick? You know why I say people as children are always sick? They threw out God. Or let me put it this way. The nation of America became so sick that they approved sodomite. And there's in America, in Los Angeles, all these people are so much on drugs and they're like zombies. And they're just like, and you just see them on the government won't show that to you. Amen. These people are all not in the right mind, sleeping the streets, using the restroom here or there. Yet they say, open the borders. If our government can't help our own people, how do they expect to help the people who are coming in? Amen. That's where we're at. The book of Isaiah is where we're at. The Lord was through chastising them because they will only revoke more. I thank God that He still chastises me. I thank God that He still speaks to me. But do you think He speaks to the people that were sitting in the White House? I believe the Lord had turned them over to a reprobate mind. That's why I'm saying it's okay for you to hold hands. It's okay to have this. You can okay for you to do this and that. It's okay for you to drink. And I just heard that they wanted to approve the alcohol to where 11-year-old could buy it and drink it. Amen. I watch YouTube. I go to the Senate to see what they're saying. And these Republicans are taking a stand and say they're trying to fight for our freedom, but the Democrats just destroying our freedom. They're taking the constitutional rights. They're trying to take your first constitutional away from you, your First Amendment right. They're trying to take that away from you. They're going after your guns. Amen. It's just so evil that the government can't even help the people. They're just fighting among each other. Just how corrupt it is. Amen. And yet, like I said, I was thinking about that Facebook, and yet we're trying to help people. Some people are trying to help people to lead somebody to the Lord through social media, and they come, this CEO, the owner, said, if you say anything about Jesus Christ, we're going to delete your account. I said, hey, man, have at it. Delete every Christian's Facebook account so they can get back to praying ground. Amen. We're so much paying attention to the Facebook. That's why our heads are so bowed. You're bowing down to the wrong thing. You're bowing down to the devil's device. You should get your Bible and go to the Lord and bow down to the right Bible, the right devices, the King James Bible. So, Lord, what do you have in store for me? Lord, how is my heart? Lord, speak to me. Lord, I want my children to stand their ground. Lord, I want you to fix my home according to the King James Bible. Lord, help me fix my home. Lord, keep me healthy. Lord, keep my children healthy. Lord, let my children be obedient. Lord, help my children to live the right life. Help my children to be godly life. Help me to be godly life. Lord, help me to be a godly husband, a godly father, a godly husband, a leader, amen. But we're so much into Facebook, so much into Snapchat, so much into TikTok, so much into Twitter, so much into all these social medias.
And that's why God cannot hear us, because there's only a few Christians, saved people praying. And that's why God had left. Once they threw out God, God's no longer here. But thank be to God that he gave us the light to shine for him. Thank be to God that people are still getting saved if we're doing right. Thank be to God that we're witnessing. Thank be to God that we're living a different life. Thank be to God that we had to separate ourselves from the world because we obeyed the Bible. If you're not obeying the Bible, shame on you, saved people. You ought to let the lost people know that there is a God, because God gave you that light for you to shine. Amen. And yet we say, pray for so-and-so. Wow.

The Lord promised if they became rebellion and if they became a sinful nation and if they became a sick nation, the Lord promised them that they will be sick, healthy. I'm talking about their health. They will always be sick. Deuteronomy 28. Verse 60. Moreover, he will bring upon thee all the disease of Egypt. What's the Egypt type of? The world, right? Which thou was afraid of, and they shall cleave unto thee. How many of you don't like sick? Oh, but that's it's sick. Well, how's your heart? Oh, I don't want to get COVID. Yeah, not sick. Well, how's your heart? Amen. Or allergies. Oh, you. Oh, we don't go to church because COVID sees at the end. That's why we don't go. We watch it online, but yet you're at Walmart. Yet you're at Lowe's. Yet you're at Burger King. Yet you're at a restaurant eating. Out of the day, COVID then. So you got to look at it. See, look, if you're right with the Lord, no disease will come. Yeah, you'll get sick, but the Lord will deliver you. If you get sick, you will be recovered. The Lord will help you recover from the sickness. But our heart is all gone away. He's thinking about it. Is that why my leg is hurting, Lord? Is my heart further away from you? What's going on, Lord? Reveal it to me what I'm doing. He hasn't revealed it to me. But I believe the reason why he hasn't revealed it to me is because I believe I'm doing right. I pray about it over and over. He keeps saying, my grace is sufficient. I believe that he gave me this thorn in the flesh just for me to be right to him, just to get closer to him, to remind me to pray, to remind me to pray for the people, to be reminded that I need to pray for myself. On that baseball, right in my hips, I thought, help me. So I was mad at myself. I should have waited. Amen. So I just go at home and say, Lord, just be with my pain. People our health is just way down because our heart is away. That's the reason why when Jesus came into this world and during his earthly ministry, this is why Jesus kept healing them was because they rebel. Israel rebelled against the Lord as a nation. That's why it affected the people. So when Jesus Christ came in his earthly ministry, he went to the people and healed the people that were right with the Lord, that had faith, that thy faith made you whole. Let me put it this way now. How is your heart? As a Calvary Baptist Church, is our heart right with the Lord? Is it so far away? Is that why we're getting affected by it? This is why, let me use Riley, I always use him. Riley, is your heart right? If your heart is not right, maybe it's because they get affected by it. Is my heart right? If it's not right, then she'll get affected by it. Amen? Sin in the camp. How is our heart? Matthew chapter 8, verse 16 to 17 tells us that Jesus Christ were healing these people. Amen. Number 4, a desolate nation. Verse 7 to 9.
Isaiah chapter 7, verse 7, 8, and 9. The country is desolate, your city are burnt with fire, your land, stranger, devoured in your presence, and it is desolate and overthrown by strangers. What's going on today? These strangers are coming in, right? And your daughter Zion is left in the cottage, in a vine press, in the lodge, in the garden of cucumber, as the besieged city. Except the Lord of hosts had left unto us a very small raiment, we should have been as Sodom, and we should have been like unto Gomorrah. What's going on today? America is like Sodom and Gomorrah. Period. You know what? That gives me hope. He's coming. Who? Jesus is coming. Even so, come. You can have the nation. I'm going to a better place. Amen. Judah was defeated by her enemies because they were rebellion. Let's give you these verses. 2 Chronicles 28, verse 5, 6, 7, and 8 tells us that they were defeated by her enemies. Then verse 16 to 20, all that verse, the city were burnt to their... The cities were burned, and their land were overthrown, were devoured by strangers. They were a besieged city. 2 Kings chapter 6, verse 24 to 29. These drugs, they did. Oh, Elliot, and I stole it. Oh, she was besieged. Oh, that one, Zana, oh, that one. I think that's where America is at, right? And they were Sodom and Gomorrah. They're like Sodom and Gomorrah. What's going on today? You can't even. People, man marry man, woman marry woman. Something's wrong there. Paul quotes this verse, Isaiah, in Romans chapter 9, verse 29. He quoted it. And then John refers to Jerusalem as Sodom in Revelation chapter 11, verse 8. And again, this will happen when Antichrist comes. Isaiah, what we just read, will happen again in the future. But it seems like we're there, right? That we drew out God. The raiment shall be saved. And it's going to happen in the tribulation. One of these days, the Lord says, come up here and we're going to go. Number five. Last point. It became a forsook nation. Verse 10 to 15. Hear the word of the Lord, ye rulers of Sodom. Give ear unto the law of our God, you people of Gomorrah. What are people trying to say? Congress, turn back to God. Oh, I'm a Catholic. To what purpose is the multitude of your sacrifice unto me, said the Lord? I am full of burnt offering of rams and the fat of the fat beasts, and I delight not in the blood of bullock or lambs or of he-goats. When you come to appear before me, who have required this at your hand to tread my course or my courts? Bring no more vain oblation, incense and abomination unto me, the new moons and the Sabbath, the calling of the assembly, I can not away with. It is the iniquity, even the solemn meeting. Your new moon and your appointed feast of my soul hateth, they are the trouble unto me. I am weary and bear to bear them. And when you spread forth your land, I will hide my eyes from you. Yea, when you make many prayers, I will not hear. Your hands are full of blood. I said it earlier, I thank God that our God still speaks to us. But what do you think about the people that threw out God? A lot of people say, I'm trying to pray. Why? The problem is you threw out God. Amen.
The Lord was sick of their offering. Maybe that's why in the book of Revelation, I said, remember, you either be hot or cold. If you're warm, I'll spew you out. Let's imagine that. Let me apply it to spiritual now. Saved people probably make God sick. That's why he's spewing people out, because they're lukewarm. Amen. He refuses to listen to them. Thank be to God that he listens to us. While he listens to us, stay right with God. While he listens to us, just keep on going your Christian life. Don't give up. Don't forsake the Lord. Keep on going. The nation of Israel forsook the Lord. That's why. Do you know what? If you forsake the Lord will not hear. Then they say, oh, I prayed. No, you didn't. Why did the prayer get answered? Because it's the saints that were faithful. They prayed to God for you, and then their prayer got answered, not yours. Amen. I cannot away with. In verse 13, he is saying, I cannot go along with what you're doing. As a saved person, we got to stand up and say, I can't go along with what the world is doing. I got to obey the Lord. I got to apply the word of God. I got to be obedient to God and have a good life and let the people see that I'm saved. We would say, I cannot stand with them. We can't stand against sin, guys. Church. Amen. Don't blend in with them. Let them see the light. Let them know that you're a stranger. They're going to say, let them say that, but let them talk about you. If they talk about you, you're doing something good. They know that you're obeying the word of God. They know that you're not rebellion. They know that you're being obedient to the Lord. Amen. They know that you're not in sin. They know that. Let them talk about you. They know that you're not sick because you're serving the true God. Amen. Let them see it. It's like where we're at. The book of Isaiah. I was looking, thinking about this today. Like, man, we're here. We're here. Isaiah preached it. He prophesied it. So we're here. We're not in the tribulation, but it seems like this is what the church age is going through. I think the people that I went to the family gathering last night, I preached to them and said, Jesus is the way. Jesus is saying this. Jesus is the way. I was preaching to them, and a few of them raised their hand and said, amen. And a few of them they're stirred in their heart and said, I care for you. I don't want you to burn forever. I don't want you to burn for eternity. I want you to come to the Lord. And then one of the ladies came up and says that we watch you. It said that your people they're really stand on God's word. I said I was praising the Lord. It says thank you, Lord. Did you know that some of these people that I spoke to, they said they come from Steamboat, all over the place, Clagato. You said that. They told me to pray for a pastor to be full.

America is a sick nation, a desolate nation, it is a forsaken nation. They forsook God. We all see that God, America, we're in America, we're an American, and our nation don't want God no more. Let's pray.

I have been excited about this meeting for a year. This meeting has changed our lives. And like Brother Joel talked about last night, how he looked forward to Christmas and all the excitement that stemmed around that. I can relate to that in the sense that we were looking forward to what God has for us. I'm going to tell you something, God's not dead. And He's the same yesterday, today, and forever. The problem's not God. The problem ain't His book. The problem's us. Boy, I've just been looking forward to this for so long. And just counting the months down, the weeks down, the days down. Just waiting to get to this place. And I'm not going to leave disappointed. I'm going to get something, amen. I'm not going to walk away from here and say, well, I just wasted my time and money. I ain't wasted nothing. It's been worth it all.

flies bowing down to the earth, like as a lion that is greedy of his prey, and as it were a young lion lurking in secret places. Arise, O Lord, disappoint him, cast him down, deliver my soul from the wicked, which is thy sword, from men which are thy hand, O Lord, from men of the world, which have their portion in this life, and whose belly thou fillest with thy hid treasure. They are full of children, and leave the rest of their substance to their babes. As for me, I will behold thy face in righteousness. I shall be satisfied when I awake with thy likeness. I want to preach on verse 17 tonight and lift up our precious dear Lord tonight and just preach on the subject of satisfied, satisfied, satisfied. I just want you to know tonight that I'm satisfied in Jesus. I'm satisfied with what He's done. And I'll tell you what's wrong with us tonight. We've gotten satisfied with other things that won't change our life. We've gotten satisfied with the things of normality. But what we need tonight is just get another glimpse, like we've had already through the preaching, of what Jesus has done for us, and come to the place where nothing else will ever take the place of satisfying our heart and satisfying our life like what Jesus can do. Amen. Amen. Our Father, I love you tonight, and I thank you, Lord, for what you've done, and Lord, for allowing us to be here. God, we've just looked so forward to what God you have in store for us this week. And Lord, I pray tonight that the preacher spoke about God. I believe with all my heart he's got the heart of God in this thing. And I believe, Lord, that tonight what we're sensing here is just nothing more than that spiritual warfare of the devil trying to destroy, the devil trying to discourage and keep your people, Lord, from enjoying those things of God the way you want us to. And I pray tonight, Lord, that God, that you'd help us, and Lord, that you'd look to us tonight and have mercy, Lord, upon us as we try to serve you, God. I pray tonight, Lord, that I would not have that bad spirit, or I would not have that wrong, Lord, impression. God, I pray, Lord, if it be me or my girls, God, you just take us home right now and let us go back to Oklahoma. I don't want to hinder nothing. But Lord, I know this, dear God. If we'll just get a glimpse of glory, if we'll just get a glimpse of what Jesus has done for us tonight, and we'd act upon the Holy Ghost of God, and let that old wind blow through our hearts, and let the wind blow through this church tonight, God, somehow knock off the rough edges of our thinking, and the Lord stir our hearts tonight, and get us, Lord, thinking about the things that make a difference, the things of God, the things of Jesus tonight. And I pray, God, that you'd help us and have your will and way in everything we do. We'll thank you for it. We'll praise you for it. In Jesus' name, amen and amen. Thank you. You may be seated. David, in this chapter, we see the enemy around him, the characteristics of the enemy of the child of God, the enemy of the Lord Himself. But yet in this chapter, David concludes with a great hope. David concludes with a happiness that he's holding on to when he says, I shall be satisfied when I awake with thy likeness. I want you to know that David in this chapter is surrounded, and David is in the midst of a prideful and wicked society. But yet David was still satisfied. I know we're living in a wicked time. We're living among wicked men. And all around us there are men whose hearts are filled with pride and the things of this world. But I'm glad tonight that we can come to the house of God and find satisfaction not in the things of around us, but in the things of the Lord Jesus Christ. David is in the midst of perplexity and the perils of this life. He sees the trouble and those things that bring a perplexity to his life. But in the midst of it all, in the depths of his heart, there's a satisfaction that rings out. There's a satisfying feeling that his hope and all his joy and happiness

0: the Lord. David is in the midst of a persecuting time. I'm going to tell you something. It ain't easy to serve God today. It ain't easy to take a stand for God today. But if you're satisfied in your heart with the things of God, you can take that stand for God. You can take the stand that'll make a difference in the lives of those round about us. David is in the midst of the problems of life. There ain't nobody here tonight that's without problems. There's not anybody here tonight that doesn't have a difficulty. But I think sometimes we let our problems. I know as a pastor of a church, I've got problems at home at this very hour. I'm going to tell you something. I didn't come here to gather more problems. I've got enough to tend to just around the corner. But I did come to hear from heaven this week. And I did come to see the wind blow this week. Why? Because in the problems of life, I know that whatever I do can't satisfy me. Whatever I can be can't satisfy me. But I know what God does in my heart and life can satisfy me tonight. Amen. I'll tell you what's wrong with us. We're just too satisfied with our wicked living. We're too satisfied with our selfish attitude. We're too satisfied with the church like it is. Our churches are dead and cold and indifferent. There's no singing. There's no shouting. And if it is, it's just somebody always over here doing the same thing. This crowd over here is looking at that crowd with a critical spirit. This crowd's looking at that crowd with a despiteful spirit. I'm going to tell you something. You're satisfied with being a cold Christian. You're satisfied with just being dead and dry. What you need tonight is to get your eyes on Jesus and see what Jesus did and find satisfaction in the Lord. Amen. I want to say to you tonight, Jesus has satisfied my longings. Jesus has satisfied all my desire. I appreciate what the preacher said about that old world, amen, and about the music and the things of this whole world. I'm going to tell you, when I got saved, God saved me from a drunkard life. God saved me from a dope life. God saved me from a terrible life. I'm going to tell you, that's one thing. Those old things that used to satisfy me, those old used to things that I used to look for and hunt for and search for, that used to satisfy me, no longer satisfy me. It's the things of God that satisfies me. Yeah, you can't get high like you can get high tonight. You can't get drunk like you can get drunk tonight. You can't get excited more than you get excited about the things of God tonight. What your problem is you're more satisfied with Hollywood. Satisfied with ball games. Satisfied with bingo. Satisfied with scratching a lottery ticket. Satisfied with dead church service. Satisfied with poor preaching. Satisfied with bad singing. Satisfied with church life altogether. Oh, if you get you a touch, if you'll get you a look, if you'll get you a glimpse up from glory. David said, I've got problems here. I've got problems there. I've got persecution there. I've got peril here. I've got people, but I want you to know something. I am satisfied, amen. In the midst of all, I believe David was satisfied when he prayed and talked to God. He's satisfied with the path that God had led him in. He did say that the Lord, would lead him in a plain path. I'm glad it's a clear path tonight. I'm glad it's not a difficult path. All we've got to do is get a hold of faith and by faith step out and follow the Lord in that plain path and find the satisfaction of the Lord tonight. I won't say this by way of introduction, that the world can't never satisfy. The world can't never satisfy. I go to my Bible over in 1 John chapter 2 and verse 15. The Bible says, love not the world, neither the things that are in the world. If any man love the world, the love of the Father is not in him. Notice, for all that is in the world, the lust of the flesh and the lust of the eyes and the pride of life is not of the Father, but is of the world. And the world passeth away, and the lust thereof. But he that doeth the will of God abideth forever. I want you to know tonight, you know this, but it needs to be said again and again. I'm going to tell you this, the world will never satisfy you again. The world can't never give you what Jesus gave you. The world can never match that glorious born again spirit, knowing that you're saved and knowing that you're born again. Oh, I'm going to tell you something. That's why we need to preach it hard. That's why we need to preach it straight. Because many of us are prone to wonder. Many of us are back in that world. It wouldn't surprise me if there ain't folks in the world tonight. Just plain old in the world. I'm going to tell you, there ain't a preacher alive can pump you up. There ain't no sermon in the world can get you shouting. You know why? Because there was a time perhaps that you were satisfied. There was a time that you was happy and all sold out for God. But tonight, you've got your tent toward the Sodom. You've got your life set toward the world. You've got one foot in the world and one foot in the church. And you're miserable in both worlds. That's why you can't shout. That's why you can't get excited. That's why you have no joy. That's why you have no desire. You're full of the stinking, dirty, rotten world. I ain't never preached in cowboy boots in my life. I thought that I had quenched the Holy Ghost when preachers talking about the Spirit in this camp meeting, not what it was, because I was wearing cowboy boots. Promise you, I ain't never wore cowboy boots or preached in them until this week. And I thought, well, bless God, Brother Charlie and them wears them. Some of them Navajos wears them. I reckon the Choctaw wearing towns can wear them too, amen. You something. I believe that you can preach better with boots. Amen. I'm not sure about that. But I know this. What's wrong with half of us tonight is we're too busy with ABC and NBC and Fox and all the other stuff. I'm going to tell you, your head's in the world. Your heart's in the world. Your life's in the world. Your children's in the world. Your home's in the world. I'm going to tell you, that's why God ain't satisfying you. That's why you ain't getting nothing from God. But I want you to know, David said, there's trouble all around me, but I want you to know that down deep inside of my heart, I am satisfied, satisfied, satisfied. The world tonight and its pleasure is just for a season. The world's pleasure tonight is temporary. The world tonight will promise you this and they'll promise you that. But in the end, you'll weep and you'll cry and you'll grieve because of sorrow. The flesh cannot satisfy you. Now, I'm going to tell you something about flesh tonight. Everybody here tonight's got it. And I don't care how pretty you look. I don't care what kind. You should have a King James Bible on your lap. I don't care what kind of tie you got. I don't care what kind of shoe you wear. Or what kind of skirt you got on. Or where you bought it from. Your flesh is dirty and rotten. I'm talking about you, preacher. You're just a dirty, rotten, stinking, no good, sorry sinner that deserves to go to hell. And I'm going to tell you something. I may not always do what I ought to do, but I'm satisfied when I do something for Jesus. Amen. That old flesh tonight, you may satisfy it for a little while, but it'll never completely satisfy. No girls tonight, that old boy may tell you he loves you in the back seat of a car, but he don't love you, he lusts for you. And once he taps into what he wants, and once you give what he wants, it'll satisfy the flesh and ruin your life. Amen. Hey!
1: Amen.
0: I don't like that kind of preaching. I'm not doing it right now.
1: Amen.
0: And until Preacher Charlie gets up and sets me down, I'm going to tell it like I think it is. Amen.
1: Amen.
0: You can see more cleavage down at Walmart than you can in the average of dirty books. Amen.
1: Amen.
0: Flesh. I'm going to tell you what's worse than that. It's in the church house. The blouses is getting lower. The skirts is getting higher. The splits is getting longer. Why is that? That's that old dirty rotten flesh. I'm going to tell you something, girls. When you show that flesh, them boys will think things. They'll have things in their heart. I'm going to tell you, it's flesh. It's flesh. It's flesh. It's dirty. It's no good. I'm going to tell you what will satisfy you. That's getting Jesus in your life. Getting Jesus at the head. Doing what God wants you to do. Amen. We need to preach tonight on the pull of the flesh. The Bible says the old man is corrupt according to his deceitful lusts. There ain't nothing pretty about you and I when it comes to the flesh. I'm going to tell you, we need to watch that internet tonight, young people. You need to watch those chatting places, amen. And watch where your fingers is doing the walking. And watch what your eyes is gazing upon. The world can't satisfy you. The flesh can't satisfy you. The devil can't satisfy you. Isn't it funny how that they'll paint pictures up on the wall? Amen. And they'll have this cowboy with this fresh and growing beard on. Nice handsome fella. And in the background it says, "Welcome to Marlboro Country."
1: Yeah.
0: And in the back of that thing you see a hillside full of Roman cows and cattle. And a mountainside with a snow cap. And boy, it sure makes it look good. The devil paints that picture so that you might try a mark. Hey, look up here. Amen. He'll paint you a picture and try to get you to believe that a Marlboro will make you look like a cowboy. A Marlboro will make you feel like a cowboy. I was coming through Dumas, Texas not long ago out there where they have them cattle lots. And that whole hillside, flat side I should say, was covered with cattle. We stopped to get us something cold to drink, and I got a whiff of Marlboro Country. It stunk like hell itself. Son, it stunk like urine. It stunk like cattle dung. I'm going to tell you something. That's what the devil don't show you. He don't show you that fella in the hospital sucking a cigarette through his neck. He don't show you those that's got that emphysema and can't breathe. He don't show you the little old ladies that can sing lower than J.D. Sumner. Cigarettes has ruined her throat and ate up her esophagus and destroyed her life. Why don't we just look behind the scenes tonight and see what Budweiser and Miller High Life's really doing? Let me take you to the homes of bus kids tonight and show you moms and dads that stayed up all night are drinking and drugging, and little Johnny ain't got nothing to eat, and the bus worker go inside and dress him up because there ain't no groceries, no clothing, no love, no compassion. The devil cannot satisfy. The flesh cannot satisfy. The world cannot satisfy. No, I'm going to tell you tonight, Jesus can satisfy. Jesus can meet your need. Jesus can thrill your heart. Jesus can lift you up. When you're glad, He'll make you sad. When you're sad, He'll make you glad. When you're down, He'll get you up. If it's dark, He'll turn the light on. If you're discouraged, He'll help you get encouraged. I want you to know tonight, if you're cold and indifferent, He'll warm you up. That's what's wrong with us. We got satisfied with the world. We're satisfied with the flesh. I mean, somebody said, what will the church be like 25 years from now? Well, look at 25, 35, 40 years ago. Most of the preaching going on today is penny lace compared to what it used to be. I want that wind to blow tonight. Of all time preaching, of all time Holy Ghost moving in the people's hearts once again. Satisfied. Oh, I want you to know tonight, and I'll try to hurry, but I want you to see first of all that I'm satisfied with my Redeemer. Job said, I know my Redeemer liveth, and that he shall stand at the latter day upon the earth. I'm glad tonight that we don't serve a dead God. I'm glad tonight it ain't Muhammad. I'm glad tonight it ain't Buddha. I'm glad tonight it ain't Confucius. I'm glad tonight it ain't David Koresh. I'm glad tonight his name is still Jesus. He's still the lily of the valley. He's still the bright morning star. He's still the rose of Sharon. I'm telling you tonight, I'm satisfied with my Redeemer who paid the price at Calvary, who shed his blood. Thank God for the shedding of his blood. I'm glad tonight that he paid the price, that he bore the suffering, that he took the pain, that he went to Calvary, that he took the crown of thorns. I'm satisfied with my Redeemer. Jesus said, if I be lifted up, I'll draw all men unto me. Who's your Redeemer tonight? What are you satisfied with tonight? I'm satisfied with my Redeemer. Not just your Redeemer. Not just the Redeemer. Not just the Redeemer of men. But Job said, he's mine. And I'm his. Thank God that my Redeemer liveth. That isn't all. Not only thank God to be satisfied with my Redeemer, but I'm satisfied tonight with my redemption. Amen. God could have chose any old way to save the world. God could have chose to pay the price in any old fashion. I'm glad the Bible says over here in 1 Peter chapter number 1 and verse 18, the Bible says, for as much as ye know that you were not redeemed with corruptible things as silver and gold from your vain conversation received by tradition from your fathers, but with the precious blood of Christ, as of a lamb without blemish and without spot. I'm glad tonight that I'm saved. I'm thankful tonight that it's still the blood that cleanses. It's still the blood that purges. It's still the blood that forgives us of our sin. It's still the blood that justifies us in the sight of Almighty God. It's still the blood that brings victory from day to day. Satisfied. Satisfied. Satisfied. I'm glad. I'm so glad tonight that those old things that used to satisfy me no longer satisfy me like Jesus does. Amen. Satisfied with my Redeemer. Satisfied with my redemption. I'm also satisfied with this blessed old rule book. I'm glad tonight it's a perfect book. I'm glad there are no mistakes in it. It's preserved from cover to cover. It's a powerful book. All we need to preach it tonight and stand upon it. I'm not satisfied with the NIV or an ASV or an RSV, but I'm satisfied with that old 1611. I'm satisfied with this Bible. I'm satisfied with this rule book. Amen. Maybe that's what's wrong with us. That old book ain't in our life. Preacher did say something about like this. Most of you, maybe, didn't know what Brother Calvin was talking about. You would if you had a rule book. That's where he got it from. Hey, I'm set. We're so full of exegeting. We're so full of analyzing. We're so full of philosophy and Dr. Phil and Oprah. What we need is a rule book. What we need is to preach the old book and stand upon the old book and get satisfied with that old message again. Satisfied with my Redeemer. I'm glad He paid the price. Satisfied with my redemption. The precious blood of redeeming. Satisfied with my rule book. I'm satisfied with my regulations to live by. What happened to old time preaching on separation? We're so afraid of Miss Money Bags and Mr. Pocketbook that we don't preach on the women wearing dresses anymore and looking like a woman. And a man looking like a man, getting a haircut like a man. Now the boys is wearing earrings. And like somebody's already said, I ought to be said again, this country's crazy drunk on tattoos. Separation. You're to be separated from the world.
1: Amen.
0: It'll take a week of preaching. It takes 2 weeks of revival to get the average church in a spiritual mindset. You can't do it in 2 or 3 days. It barely can't be done in a week time. We spend more time in front of the television and from the radio. And when we come to church, we just can't hardly wait till it's over. We're sitting there watching our... It's about 3 minutes till 9, thank you.
1: Amen.
0: We don't want to hear no separation preaching. We don't want to hear no regulation preaching. But can I say to you tonight, it's that kind of preaching that saved your family. It's that kind of preaching that saved your kids. It's that kind of preaching that saved your home. I'm going to tell you something, girls, tonight there's a bunch of dirty-handed, dirty-hearted, filthy, wicked men out there that love to get their hands on you. Most girls today are passed around more than a bottle down here in the South. Used up. But you know what that world wants? They want you girls that's still pure. They want them girls that's still chaste. They want them girls that's still a virgin. Amen. What's wrong with us tonight is the schools quit handing out pencils and paper and they started getting the dirty boys condoms. And them dirty rotten boys say they love him and care for her, but as soon as they get her knocked up, as soon as she gets pregnant, you bail out and get out of the way. Sorry, low down. I'm telling you, it's wrong. It's against God. I'm telling you, that stuff ruins your life. But you're dumb as a box of rocks to do it again. You know where I ought to be sitting tonight? Right up here. Because I'm just as wicked as y'all. If it wasn't for God's grace. That preacher gets up there preaching on separation. You ought not bow your head, take notes, and read your Bible. You ought to sit up and say, yeah, let me have it, amen. There's more people left my church because I preach on separation than anything else I've ever stood on. Well, I ain't going to listen to that kind of preaching. I ain't going to listen to somebody tell me. Like, I ain't going to come to camp meeting and have some preacher tell me that I'm dead. I ain't going to listen to some preacher get up and tell me that he thinks it might be me and I could just go home. But your problem is you've been a member of the first church and the second church and the third church and you're about to jump church now and you've been hopping all over town because you don't like preaching on separation.
1: Amen.
0: Thank God I'm satisfied with my regulation. I'm satisfied with the rules I live by. It saved my home. Old time separation preachings give me 2 daughters that bless my gizzard. Do you realize separation will save your kids from heartache? Come on now, wake up, bless God. Oh, Tubsa, you girls wouldn't be in the shape you're in tonight if your home had a little separation in it. I'm amazed. When I was growing up, I heard old men of God preach separation. And I did what they told me to do. And I tried to live the way they told me to live. Brother Jack, some of them's out in the world tonight. Some of them run off with a secretary. Some of them run off with a woman in a church. Why? I believe with all my heart they preach one thing, but they hobby horsed on everything else. And while there's a messing around, they was not obeying and denying their own self of separation. Maybe what we need to do is just to get the hell that's in our heart and preach the hell that's in our heart out of us. It could be that the most wicked crowd tonight is church folks. You preach separation to a drunkard, he'll agree with you. Most of them worldlings out there will agree with you. Some of you sitting out there, you don't look like you're agreeing with nothing. All y'all that's not smiling right now is probably the reason why this thing ain't getting off the ground. Back yonder in Duran, Oklahoma, there's across my road there, there's a fence. And it's an old Bill. I've tried to win the Lord. He's one of those hard cases, you know. You know what I'm talking about. Anyway, he's friendly and all, but he's just lost. And he's got a little old dog. He calls him Tiger. And old Tiger go to barking at you. And boy, he sees something. He does, but he runs up long down that fence. He never gets out of that fence. Inside that fence is where his food is. Inside that fence where his water supply is. Inside that fence is where the master is. And old Tom told Tiger, I mean, he sounds like he's a bad dog. We had another neighbor move out not long ago, and they left their dog. He was a big pit bulldog with a head about that wide. Probably weighed about 70 pounds. Stood about that tall. About yay big around. I'm telling old, I don't know what that dog is. I just call him Pit Dog. An old pit dog would walk out there all the time. You're in my territory. You're in my territory. I'm going to get out and whoop you. I'm going to get you. I'm going to whoop you. That old pit just... Got a collar around him like some of these boys wear. Amen. When old Pitt ain't wearing it as old as he is, with his pants hanging down, he walk two steps, pull him up, amen. No Pitt just walk along. He get up near that fence every now and then. Yep. You know what would happen if Tiger ever found a hope, a loophole to get out of there? He'd be eat up like a weenie dog. Why? Because that pit would have no mercy. They got fighting him, I think. Amen. But what Tiger don't realize, he got it made in the shade, man. Some of y'all just like that. Yep. Every time the preacher preaches. Yep. When you preach on them movies, amen. Yep. When you preach on that mixed women. Amen. And all that smoking and dipping and all that chewing, amen. Is everybody church members tonight? I'll just get back here where your ugly faces are. Amen? Oh, there's Navajos back there. That's right. Bless God, you ought to live right. You ought to stay on them honky-tonks. You ought to stay away from Hollywood. You ought to live a separated life. You're up. Yep. Can I say something to you tonight? It's easy to train your little children when they're little on separation. But when they get up to about 12, 14, 15, 16, them old separational issues are a little bit challenging. Well, Daddy, that little boy asked me to the prom. They chaperones down there. I don't care how stupid I look tonight. I could care less if I look good or bad. But I'm telling it like it is. And but Dad, they got some real good classic music down there. To me, classic is Lynyrd Skynyrd, Sweet Home Alabama. The Doobie Brothers. No, I'm not as spiritual as the rest of you. But I've been around long enough to know where that stuff can lead to and what it sets the trap for. And the devil will use that to get your daughter. And that stinking prom ain't nothing to prelude to the dance halls in society. Amen. Yep. Come on. Every time the preacher's preaching on stuff, and I'm going to tell you, there's a lot of folks out there in that world tonight that used to be in the church. And what you're going to do is you're going to walk out where the food is. You're going to take your family like old Elimelech did down to Moab. And you're going to end up burying them kids down there. And burying your marriage. And burying your lifestyle. And burying everything you thought was good for your life. But inside of that church house is water. Inside that fence of separation is where the master is. And those regulations are the very things that keeps us from ruining our lives, from ruining our homes, from destroying our testimonies. You lose your testimony tonight, you may never, ever get it back. Never. You may get back to where you can serve God and have effect and influence. And in my body, there's scars in my body that has a story behind the accident. I could show you some scars tonight and tell you how they got there. And every time I see that scar in my skin, I'm reminded of the tragedy it took for me to get that scar. Separation! I'm going to tell you, separation satisfies you. Satisfies your home. Satisfies your heart. Separation. David said, I'm satisfied with my regulations. You say this in 1 Peter chapter 1 and verse number 3. Blessed be the God and Father of the Lord Jesus Christ, which according to His abundant mercy hath begotten us again unto a lively hope by the resurrection of Jesus Christ from the dead, to an inheritance incorruptible and undefiled, and that fadeth not away, reserved in heaven for you who are kept by the power of God through faith unto salvation, ready to be revealed in the last time. I want to say this, I'm satisfied with my reservation. I've been out on the Navajo reservation, biggest reservation in the country. Now, I'm not Navajo, I'm Choctaw. So when the preacher got on Navajos for being late, I was set free. Choctaws ain't quite like that. Well, I might be putting a chill on the meeting right there. Amen. Most of them about yay big around, two front teeth spread apart that wide. Most of them live by grease, not by grace. Our reservations are down in Mississippi, they tell me. The Navajo has a reservation out there in New Mexico and Arizona. But I got news for you, Brother Calvin. That ain't the final reservation we got to live on. Oh! I'm going to a place where there's no more tears, no more sorrow, no more pain, no more trouble, no more nursing home, no more hospitals, no more crying, no more fighting, no more problems, no more trouble. Amen. Reserved in heaven. Satisfied, satisfied, satisfied. And then finally, I'm going to close with this. I'm satisfied with my resurrection. I've got something that goes beyond the grave. I don't know why we don't get more excited about church and about preaching and about singing when we think about what we've got in the Lord. Some of you just sat there like Elijah, the wooden Indian. Well, it's just a bunch of flesh. It's just fleshly. If I go to shouting and praising God, I'll be in the flesh. That's all you got. All you got to praise God is in your flesh. The only hands you got to live are flesh, lift up to God are fleshly hands. The only tongue that you got to praise God with is a fleshly tongue. The only stomp that you got is a stomp that you got with a fleshly foot. Amen.
1: Amen.
0: Amen. Amen. The only mouth you got to smile with and sing the victory and shout the glory is a fleshly mouth and lips and teeth. Amen. The only encourager you got is the words that comes out of that mouth. It's a fleshly mouth. That preacher said, let the wind blow. But most of the wind's hot air. We're too worried about what Brother So-and-so is going to think. Preachers get up there and preach and want people to shout amen. Then when they get done preaching, they sit down and shut up. We're supposed to shout and yell and get after when you're preaching. Boy, that put a chill on the meeting, didn't it? I'm saying tonight, we've got a reservation. We're going to be resurrected because He lives. I live. We just as well be satisfied tonight and thank God for what He's done and shout the victory for just a little bit. Amen. Satisfied. Satisfied. Satisfied. Some of you tonight are maybe satisfied too much with the world. Too much with the flesh. What you need to do tonight is crucify that old flesh and tell that tongue to start praising and them hands to start raising and them feet to stop shouting and get up and praise God because you're satisfied. Satisfied. Satisfied. Because of difficulties in the ministry, the preacher, sometimes God's people feel like they're going upstream. And you're bumping into every fish that's going with the flow. Baptist churches are taking Baptists off their signs. And you take your kids, like I've done in the past, to a youth camp where the brochure says,
2: that they're going to. There's a lot of churches that.
0: Well, get a brochure in the
2: church. Said, like what the priest said a while ago, come to our tent. We have sinners. My hands is wet.
0: I can't believe you do that.
2: You squeeze a lot of good things like that.
0: You have too, had you? Tell by the way you're laughing. Upstream. You go to a camp where they talk about good standards and hard preaching. You get all your kids lined up and you take them to these camps and you work hard to teach them and get something settled in your church. And you get down there and independent pastors and preachers are making an exception to the rule because they're a bus kid or because they're special kids. You go back home and you have three or four families walk out on you because you're nuts. You're stupid. You're the only one trying to raise a standard, and the rest of them that bleed like you are not going that way. You're a cult. You're just a cult. And you get on your face before God and you weep and you cry and you fight that battle and fight that battle. After a while, the satisfier isn't satisfied with the things of God like they once was. Now, your church might be more spiritual than me, and you preachers might be a lot more spiritual than me, but I got tired not long ago. I'm not living in sin or nothing, but I thought about just getting me a job, getting away from all that kind of business. Come on now, don't let me be by myself here. I mean, just make a living like everybody else. Put a little bit of money in the bank, man. Enjoy life. Change the radio station for just a little while. You say you never... Oh. I might be going to bury myself with this thing right here. Y'all might put me in hell before I leave here. That's okay. And I thought, well, I'm just kind of tired of it. You see, last year at this week, God did something for me and my girls and my family that I didn't think would ever be done. That wind blew through here. And all I could think about all year is get me back to Alabama. God, get me back to where the wind is. Get me back. God, I gotta get back where I can get satisfied. Now, don't get me wrong. I'm satisfied with Jesus. I'm satisfied with my Bible. I'm satisfied with my rules. And don't get me wrong. But I'm telling you, I believe tonight all of us are probably in the same boat. We turned the radio knob a little bit too much. We flipped the little remote a little bit too much. And we got to laughing with the queers and at the queers. And, oh, that's not so bad. They're really good people. I mean, homophobic people, they're kind of weird. And you just got satisfied with the wrong things. I just kind of cut back on my preaching a little bit, and maybe I can salvage a few families. I know I ain't the only one that's like that. But what I've discovered is this. You just put your eyes on Jesus, radio set back on the McCamey's. And on Amazing Grace, how sweet the sound. There is a name I love to hear. And there's a fountain peeled with blood. I'm going to tell you something. You're not a fish going upstream. You're a fish that's headed home. Amen. We're almost home. It's almost time. The trumpet's about to sound. Jesus is about to come. I'm saying get excited about what the Lord's done again. Amen. Satisfied, satisfied, satisfied. Amen. Won't you get satisfied again? Amen. Won't you get some old satisfaction in your life? Amen. Amen. Amen. Yes, let's bow. Father, love you. God, I do pray that you'll touch our hearts tonight. Lord, I know what I'm preaching tonight has happened to me. Thank God that it didn't satisfy. Oh, the old world can't satisfy. The flesh, thank God, won't never be satisfied again because it got a hold of Jesus. It got a taste of glory divine. Oh God, tonight, let the wind blow and prophesy to the east and to the west and south and north. And let the wind blow tonight. Let the Lord, the Holy Ghost of God, bring back that old satisfied spirit, that old satisfied living and satisfied church going. God, tonight, do for us what we can't do for ourselves. Would you please tonight cleanse my heart. Cleanse my spirit. Wash me thoroughly with thy precious blood. Prone to wonder, Lord, I feel it. Prone to leave the God I love. Here's my heart. Oh, take and seal it. Seal it for thy courts above. Satisfy us once again. Give us a drink of that living water. Flush out the world. Flush out self. Flush out the flesh. Lord, there ain't nothing. God, there ain't nothing that has ever satisfied me like you. Only Jesus. You've been so good to us. You've been so patient, so kind and understanding. Lord, you should have killed us in our wrongdoings. But we found you to be refreshing. No, God, tonight, would you please give me and my girls, would you please tonight do for us what you did a year ago? Yes. Lord, you ain't changed.
3: Yes.
0: But I have. I've made lots of blunders since then. I've made foolish decisions and mistakes. I've grown angry in my spirit. Unsettled in my conduct. God, tonight, satisfy my heart. Satisfy my spirit. Satisfy my girls. Satisfy my church. In thy likeness, I beg of you, Lord, help me to do my part this week. Shout that I don't have no more shout. To praise till I can't praise. And to weep and cry till there's no more tears. Until the wind blows. Until the Lord shows up. Until God does something for us. Lord, quicken our flesh tonight with thy spirit. Quicken our spirits. Quicken our lives.
3: Have now thy perfect will. Have now thy perfect way. In the rest of this service, the rest of this week, may it please thee to pour out your Spirit upon this dry land. Give us land. Give us a hunger and a thirst. Help us not to be satisfied until that touch is felt from the Lord. And then we'll praise You. We'll shout the victory. And it won't be nothing that's not real. It'll be real. It'll be wonderful. Would You please now see fit to just come and meet with us for a few minutes? Not because of this preacher or Brother Charlie or anybody else. God, if You don't do something, we might get real weary. We'd be able to get real discouraged. I may not be speaking for everybody. But God, I've done seen it once. After all those years, would You please let me see the power of God once again? That we might, Lord, serve You. Do it for us, Lord. Blow, wind. Blow, wind. Blow fresh upon Thy servants, upon Thy people, and satisfy us. In Jesus' precious, holy name, amen.

All right, folks, we got a song here. It's going to be about the prodigal son. And it's a sad story about how this prodigal got away from his father. But the good news is he came back. And so I'm going to play it, but I'm going to play it in the key of F. It's got to be in the key of F. Feeling footloose and fancy free, a feather-brained fella faced his fond father, a formidable figure, to find a fast way to get his father to fork over the family finances. He then fled afar off from the farm to foreign fields and fretted his fortune, feasting fabulously and following fun and foolishness with his faithless friends. Then, forlorn and for sure forsaken by fickle friends, since folly had finished his finances, he found a foreign fella who forced him to be a feed flinger to filthy fat swine in the farmyard. Finally, he saith, "Phooey, my father's flunkies are fed more food than I find and fare far fancier." So, forsaking fate, friends, and folly, he forsooth fled that farm to find his fond, faithful father. And finding him, he saith, "Father, I have flunked. I have foolishly flung away my fabulous fortune and forfeited the family's favor. However," the fine, faithful father fell on his fuzzy neck with an affectionate kiss on his face and said, "Fit his filthy feet with the finest and find the best ring for his finger and fast. Fetch the fatted fatling and we shall feed and frolic frivolously till filled full. For the fine, fair son, though he foolishly followed the flesh and failed, did flee and forsake to come forward forcefully famished, and is now free from his fetters, found and forgiven."

The story is about Saul, who has slain the Amalekites, but he did not commit all the way. There was an intention there of starting out, I am going to follow God's command, wipe out all the Amalekites. The Amalekites represent our flesh, our sins that we struggle with. But there was something that held him back that he couldn't commit to. And we will discover these in these following verses. Verse 1. Samuel also said unto Saul, the Lord sent me to anoint thee to be king over his people, over Israel. Now therefore hearken thou unto the voice of the words of the Lord. Thus saith the Lord of hosts, I remember that which Amalek did to Israel, how he laid wait for him in the way when he came up from Egypt. Now go and smite Amalek and utterly destroy all that they have, and spare them not, but slay both man and woman, infant and suckling, ox and sheep, camel and ass. Look at verse 7. And Saul smote the Amalekites from Havilah until thou comest to Shur, that is over against Egypt. And he took Agag, the king of the Amalekites, alive, and utterly destroyed all the people with the edge of the sword. I want to cover from this passage how this man heard the word of the Lord, got convicted, and he even committed to follow God's word after he heard from the preacher. But he didn't follow through his commitment. In his action of trying to follow God's command, it even sounded like he utterly destroyed the things of the flesh. That's what the wording said. With a small exception that made him still not commit. It sounds like a lot of us generally, and I hope that this sermon will speak to your heart. Will you pray with me? Father, if it

0: Now, I will not read verse 1 through 3 because I already read it. But the first thing I want you to discover from verses 1 through 3 is that Saul heard the word of the Lord. You'll notice right here, Samuel said, "Therefore hearken thou unto the voice of the Lord." Meaning then that the Lord and Samuel took it that when Saul heard the word of the Lord, they knew Saul would take it seriously. If Saul didn't commit to the word of the Lord, when he heard the word of the Lord, if Saul was thinking, no, it's just one ear out the other. Well, I'm not really sure. Well, maybe I'll follow this much, but not this. No, I don't think Saul had that in his heart. I think when Saul heard the commandment of the word of the Lord, he meant it, and he was serious, and he was going to commit to the command. You might say, why is that? The reason why is because at verse 1, why would Samuel and the Lord say, hearken to the voice of the Lord?
1: Right.
0: Because they knew that he would hearken. They knew that he would take it seriously. Another thing is at verse 1, the Bible says the Lord set anointed Saul to follow his command. If he knew that Saul was a wishy-washy type, why would he anoint him to do the task, right? So the Lord knew that Saul would take it seriously. Another thing is when you look at verse 11, God repented for anointing Saul to carry out the task. Why did God repent? Because he later saw that Saul changed his commitment, that Saul wouldn't follow through with God's command. Meaning then that the Lord, the reason why he repented, why would he repent unless the Lord thought of Saul as, I anointed him to wipe out the Amalekites? See, because the Lord took it as, he will wipe out the Amalekites. That's why I anointed him. But later on, Saul didn't, so the Lord said, I changed my mind, I repent. So we have to understand here, both the Lord and Samuel realized that when the word of God was preached to Saul, verses 1, 2, and 3, look at all that. That's the word of the Lord, right?
1: Right.
0: They knew Saul took that seriously. So Saul committed to that. As a matter of fact, if you look at verse 4, Saul was carrying on the action. Verse 4. And Saul gathered the people together and numbered them in Telaim. See, when you hear the preaching of the word of God, you put it into action. Saul didn't have it in his mind at that time to rebel. Saul didn't have it in his mind at that time when he committed to action that I'm going to disobey the Lord, or with this exception. No, I believe he had it in his heart to fully carry on the command of God. I believe that. The evidence also is when you look at verse 6. Saul said to the Kenites, you better get out because I'm going to wipe out everything. Yeah. See, Saul had it full intention to wipe out everything. Yeah. But later on, we know that he fell. Yeah. Why is it that he fell later on? Well, we do know this. The difference with why he was committed at the beginning and why he was not committed later on, the clear difference is the word of the Lord being preached to him. And what makes a full difference is that when the word of the Lord is preached to you, then what happens is you're stirred up to commit to that action. But 5 days later, after hearing the word of the Lord in a Sunday sermon, what happens? You change. You're not committed. Why? You don't hear the word of the Lord preached to you. Why is it that on a Sunday preaching, you commit to the Lord, but then come Friday, you don't? The huge difference is you hear the word of the Lord preached to you. Why do you think daily Bible reading is important? You need the word of the Lord preached to you because you cannot survive staying committed to God, getting victory over your sin and your weaknesses by skipping Bible reading. You need to be surrounded in that. You know how you get someone to commit to a certain action? When you get them in the mood for it. How can you get them in the mood for it if you don't give them the word of God?
1: Right.
0: You know why you're able to commit right now in the preaching? You're in the mood for it.
1: Yeah.
0: Why are you in the mood for it? The word of God preached created that mood.
1: Yes.
0: Don't you think that you should, you know, when I do my Bible reading, I changed it to where I just don't read it in the morning or I end it at night. I read it consistently.

0: consistently, even broken pieces. You might say, why do you do that, Pastor? I want to get in the mood for the Word of God. I pray to the Lord, pray without ceasing, not just a specific time. You might say, why? Because I want to get myself in the mood for it. By immersing and dunking myself in the mood of the Word of God and prayer, the Holy Spirit is constantly in my thoughts and maybe sometimes in my feelings, and that helps me better to stay committed to the Word of God and the Holy Spirit. But when you go 5 hours without the Word of God, what happens to your mood, to your flesh? That's why you don't stay committed. You know what would make the difference with Saul is if he constantly probably had Samuel right next to him preaching the word of the Lord as he conquered the Amalekites. Maybe that would have made the difference.
1: Yeah.
0: You know what you should do? Keep that book open. Keep your mouth open in prayer. I mean, constantly hear so many different Bible-believing preachers. Go back through the sermons that we have even online so that you can go through it. Never skip a church service. That's the most dangerous thing. That's the best thing that sets you in the mood. Above, believe it or not, Bible reading and prayer. Fellowship puts you in that mood of spirituality. Don't skip. Keep yourself into it. Why? Because that way you can stay committed to the work of the Lord. Without that environment, without that mood, how can you go 5 hours after hearing the word of the Lord?
1: Yeah.
0: Some of you fall immediately after 1 hour from hearing the word of the Lord. Make it constant in your heart. That's why when you quote Bible verses during temptation, it helps. Why? You're setting the mood of the word of God when you quote scripture verses. Where are your memory verses? Where are your memory verses? Why don't you study the Bible? Put yourself, dunk yourself in that environment, that mood. That will make you stay committed. You don't have to wait 1 year later for summer camp. Carry summer camp with you.
2: Amen.
0: Take those experiences with you. Put that every day. Hear the preaching. Recall, meditate on those experiences. Put yourself in the mood. Fill yourself up with the Word of God.
1: Yes.
0: That'll help you stay committed if you create that mood. You know, if we look at verse 4, 5, and 6, the Bible says that Saul, he put it into action. He gathered the people. He numbered them at verse 4. Verse 5, he was coming to the city of Amalek, laid wait in the valley. He's going to wipe them out. Verse 6, this is really good. He told the Kenites, you better get out of here because I'm going to wipe out everything. If you don't get out, you're going to be wiped out. Meaning that Saul had the full intentions. I am going to commit and follow through by wiping out the Amalekites. That's a picture of a Christian who had the full intention, setting up, preparing plans, gathering the people, numbering the people, laying wait in the valley, ready to attack sin. The Amalekites, picture your flesh, picture your idols, picture your sins. And you have the full intention to carry out the plan. But just prepping doesn't mean you obeyed the word of the Lord.
1: Right. Yeah.
0: Just doing it doesn't even mean that you obeyed the word of the Lord.
1: Come on, preach.
0: You might say, why? Sacrificing, giving up some of your issues doesn't mean you obey the word of the Lord. You might say, why is that? Because it's not how you begin, it's how you finish. It's not what you're doing now, it's by how you finish it. So you know why Saul didn't commit? He was thinking only about doing it or starting it or prepping for it, but he wasn't thinking about finishing it.
1: Yeah.
0: You know how you stay committed? If you're struggling with the same sin problem, you got that certain weakness you need to conquer, you need to overcome the trial, the suffering, and you need to stay committed to serving the Lord, doing your spiritual duties. You know what will help you follow through? Not just, I got to do it, but as you're doing it, you got to say, I'm not done yet.
1: Yeah.
0: I want to finish this.
1: Yes.
0: As you're doing the work of the Lord, you can't just think, I'm doing it. You got to think, I want to finish this.
1: Amen.
0: I must finish this. It ain't over till the fat lady sings.
3: Right.
0: It's not done. It's not like I've done the work for you, Lord, until you finish it.
2: Yeah.
0: If you have that in your mind as you're doing the work of the Lord, then you can be at peace. Then you can say, oh, I've done my soul winning for the day, when you finished your soul winning for the day.
2: Right.
0: Not beginning to, I've set my alarm for soul winning that day. I put the gas in my tank. And the pastor said, this address, I got it. I got the tracts in my pocket. I memorized the verses. Okay, I'm ready to do. No, no, no, that's not. That's not proving that you've done your soul winning for the day.
2: Yeah.
0: It's after visitation is over and you already passed out the tracts and you already opened your mouth in witnessing. Did you accomplish your job? It's by you finish. It's by how you finish, not by what you do.
2: That's good.
0: By how you finish. Keep that in your mind. As you're committed to the work of the Lord, you know why you keep falling back to the same temptation? You always stop midway. No matter how serious you start, serious you prepare. Like Saul. He prepared seriously. He started seriously. He told the Kenites, I'm going to wipe out everything. That was like after hearing the preaching of the word of God, after his altar call, and said, I'm going to do it. But he still disobeyed God. He didn't follow through. Why? He was thinking about, I intend to do this.
2: Yeah.
0: No, not intend to do this. I must finish this. I'm not done yet.
2: Amen.
0: After altar call, you know what you need to do when you go back home?
2: Go
0: not, I got the victory.
2: Yeah.
0: You got to go, I can't wait to get back so I can finish this.
2: Yeah, that's right.
0: I must finish this. You know why you keep falling back to the same problem? You only come here and you think that you forsake the sin and the idol just at an altar. No, that's just the beginning. When you come here, you got to go, when you go back to your seat, I got work to do at home that I need to finish.
2: Amen. Yes!
0: Finish. If you have that in your mind, finish, finish, you will finish it. That's how you stay committed. Another thing to notice is when you look at verse 7 and 8 and 9. Isn't that interesting? The Holy Spirit, the author writes as if Saul did his job. It sounds like he did his job. You might say, how so? Look at the wording here. Smote the Amalekites from Havilah until thou comest to Shur. Woo, look at that. He was conquering his flesh all the way from one location to a faraway distance. He was working so hard. He was committed. He was serious for the Lord to kill that flesh, the Amalekites. Verse 8. And he took Agag, the king of the Amalekites, alive. Now that's the part where we see he failed. But look how the author writes. It doesn't sound that serious. Because it's drowned by the context of verse 7. He killed the Amalekites from Havilah all the way to Shur, and he, verse 8, utterly destroyed all the people with the edge of the sword. Doesn't that sound like he's committed?
2: Yeah.
0: I know you're looking at, he took the king of Agag, the king of the Amalekites, alive. I know you're paying attention to that for his disobedience, but when you look at the whole context, it sounds like he's committed. If you look at verse 9, it sounds like he's committed. He spared Agag, the best of sheep, oxen, fatling, lambs, and all that was good, and would not utterly destroy them. But look at this. But everything that was vile and refused, that they utterly destroyed. Oh, but Saul spared the animals, Pastor. But look at that. It says that he only spared that was good. He utterly destroyed that was what? Wicked.
2: Yeah.
0: Vile. Refuse. Overall, I think he's a committed man. Doesn't that what it sounds like?
2: Yeah.
0: I mean, you might say, why are you not paying attention to those certain words, Pastor? He spared Agag. He spared the animals. I know. But if you look at the overall tone, it said he utterly destroyed. He was killing them from Havilah to Shur. He went so far away and he destroyed that was vile and refused, wicked.
2: Yeah.
0: Sounds like a committed Christian to me. Why? Why did he still disobey God? Because you're paying attention to those minor areas.
2: Right.
0: He spared Agag. He spared the good of the flock. That's why. Well, then why don't you think that way with your Christian walk?
2: Yeah.
0: You know what your problem is? You're looking at the overall tone of how you carried out your work for the Lord. I destroyed that was wicked, Father. Vial refused. I went from Havilah to Shur. I went so many days and weeks defeating that sin. I utterly destroyed everything in my life. I know Agag. I know those animals, but they're so minor. Yeah. Overall, I committed. Why do you make a big deal about that? I think I'm pretty much a good Christian. That's what you do.
3: Yeah.
0: That's what you do. That's why you think that you're right with God. Mm-hmm. Why? Because the things that you spared are good, not wicked.
3: Right.
0: What do you mean, Pastor? Did you look at that verse? What he spared at verse 9? The animals, all that was what? Good. He wouldn't destroy, that's good. But vile and refuse, he destroyed.
3: Yeah.
0: You know why you always don't follow through your commitment? It's because you won't destroy that which is good in your life. You only destroy that which is evil to you. You might say, why is that, Pastor? For example, you might say that, okay, I destroyed this sin and that sin. I got rid of, those drugs in my life. I trashed it. I disposed of it, you know. So, Pastor, I destroyed all that was wicked in my life. But you don't destroy that which is good. You might say, what is that? It could be the good thing in your life, which is you don't think is a serious thing. It could be your work.
2: Okay.
0: That's not evil. It's your work. But as you're around that work, you know that's where your temptation always started with drugs or certain things you're struggling with. Because during break time, here are your coworkers doing this or doing this. Getting you connected with the wrong people again.
2: Yeah.
0: You need to destroy that which is good, not just wicked. That's why you don't follow through your commitment in overcoming your drug addiction. What about church attendance? You might go, oh yeah, I commit to church and I destroyed everything vile and wicked in my life that will prevent me from coming to church. I dispose my sin, Pastor. I dispose my laziness. I dispose the things of the flesh that would prevent me from coming to church. Okay, great. Praise the Lord. But then it's someone in your home. They're not evil. They're good. Your spouse, your children, your family. Nothing evil about them. But because you're bound to them on something, you skip church. That's why your commitment doesn't follow through with attending church. It's getting quiet in here. You know what I'm trying to point at? What I'm trying to point at is if you want to stay committed to the work of the Lord, you got to open your eyes and see it's not the evil things.
2: Yeah.
0: It's not just the evil things that are holding me back from committing. It's also the good things in my life.
2: Oh, yeah.
4: Preach. Wow.
0: You know what Jesus said about good things? If you don't hate your father, mother, brother, sister, your own life, also you cannot be my disciple. Because the good thing, oh, it's my family, what's wrong with them? Sometimes they could gossip, poison your mind.
3: Oh, yeah.
0: And then you think wrongly about the brothers and sisters in Christ, the church, and the preaching of the word of God. Why? Because they're not evil, they're good.
2: Yeah.
0: That's why you don't follow through your commitment for the Lord. There are good things in your life. Busyness, work, finances. Maybe even your brothers and sisters in Christ. Good things. You know how you discover those good things? I know, if you don't pay attention. As you're doing your commitment work for God, catch yourself why you fell behind that day.
2: Okay.
0: Why you skipped that day.
3: That's good.
0: Is it because of something wicked and evil? No. It could be something that's very good and understandable. I'm too tired. I'm too busy. God would understand. I just can't do it that day. The brethren will understand why I can't come that day. Look, you think that something wicked in your life will prevent you from following through your commitment to God? No, it's also the good things if you look back. It's always been a good thing, not an evil thing, but a good thing that helped you back from following through God. And some of you need to dismantle those relationships, dismantle those attachments, dismantle those things you're so preoccupied in that are good.
3: It's good preaching.
0: That's why your commitment doesn't follow through. How do you know that, Pastor? You know why I skip my spiritual duty? It's always something good, not bad. That's why I know. You need to utterly destroy that which is good in your life when you discover it. Do you catch it? Some of you aren't catching it. And if you're not catching it, you know what's going to happen? I'll tell you what will happen if you don't catch it. You're deceived. And you're going to think that that you're committed for the Lord. I utterly destroyed. I went from Havilah to Shur, and I destroyed everything vile and refuse. And you're going to think that your walk with Jesus Christ is okay.
4: Come on, preach.
0: Your walk with other Bible-believing Christians here is okay. Wow. That's what's going to happen. You're going to deceive yourself. And I'm going to show you, it gets worse. It's going to get harder after this. So if you want to leave, now would be a good time to leave, actually, because it's going to get more convicting. Look at verse 10 through 12. 10 through 12, God speaks to Samuel saying, I repent. I shouldn't have set up Saul to be king. He disobeyed me. And Samuel grieved and cried to the Lord all night. And then verse 12, Samuel was grieving, but what was Saul doing? Samuel rose early to meet Saul in the morning. It was told Samuel saying, Saul came to Carmel, and behold, he set him up a place and has gone about and passed on and gone down to Gilgal. Selfish person wouldn't even weep over his own sin because he's too blind to see it. While the prophet Samuel is mourning for him all night, praying for him. Man, how tragic. You ever did that for your loved one? You ever grieved for your loved one?
3: Yeah.
0: You ever prayed for your loved one? You ever said, Lord, open that person's eye. I don't get it. Why won't they see their need of Jesus Christ, that they're lost, that they're deceived by a wrong doctrine?
3: Yeah.
0: And you've been praying and you've been grieving all night and going on and on and on while that loved one of yours is going from Carmel to Gilgal, like Saul, just minding their own business, and they're so blind, they don't even see their sin. And they're laughing, they're enjoying their sin and poking fun at you. Doesn't that grieve you? That's tragic, isn't it? Well, my friend, if you understand that, why can't you see that with your fellow brethren here who have been praying and grieving for you, who've been trying to encourage you, who tried to fellowship with you, set up something to stir you up, but you're just going from Carmel and Gilgal doing your own thing, too blind to see your sin. Tragic. Tragic. And how does that happen? You go back. You go back. It's not because you fail to destroy that which is vile. You fail to destroy that which is good. It goes back to there.
3: Amen.
0: It goes back to there. Continuing on, verse 13. How can Saul be this stupid? All right, look at verse 13. And Samuel came to Saul, and Saul said unto him, you say this? Blessed be thou, the Lord. I have performed the commandment of the Lord.
3: Yeah.
0: No, you didn't, Saul. Look at it. Look at his blindness. Look what Samuel says at verse 14. And Samuel said, what meaneth then this bleating of the sheep in mine ears and the lowing of the oxen which I hear? Samuel says, hey, no, you didn't obey the commandment of the Lord. What's all that sheep and cow behind you? You know how stupid Saul is? He had that whole train behind him. It should be so plain to see that he didn't obey the commandment of the Lord, but he's so blind that he thinks that he did it. He is unashamed if Samuel sees all of that.
3: Wow.
0: It gets worse. You know how Saul responds? And Saul said, they have brought them from the Amalekites, for the people spared the best of the sheep and of the oxen to sacrifice unto the Lord thy God, and the rest we have utterly destroyed. Look at that answer. You know what Saul said? He didn't say, I disobeyed God because. He didn't say that. He didn't say, I did wrong because. No, he didn't even say that. You know what he said about this oxen and sheep behind him? He thought Samuel would understand why he would spare them. I spared them because they're a great sacrifice to God. Samuel, you'll be pleased with what I did. This is even worse. Verse 16, then Samuel said unto Saul, stay, and I will tell thee what the Lord has said to me this night. And you know how Saul responds? Uh-oh. No, that's not what he says. He doesn't go, uh-oh. You know what he said? Say on. You know what that means? Amen. That's what amen means. It means to say on. I agree. Go ahead. Keep telling me. Is Saul stupid? You know what his problem is? His problem is this. He thinks he committed. He's doing a good work for the Lord. His service and walk with God is okay. But Saul, you spared Agag, you spared the oxen. You know what he turned that into? They're not vile. They're not refused. They're good. So because they're good, Samuel, you will understand why I spared them. You know why you don't follow your commitment through with the Lord and you still disobey him? You spare that which is good. And that good thing held you back from serving God, and you know it. But when you're confronted with that, you have no shame. And you think that, no, these are good things. I didn't disobey God. My service for Jesus Christ is good. God will understand why I spared those good things. Why I keep those good things. Why I let those good things hold me back from fully following the command of God.
1: Come on.
0: God will understand why I spared them. Well, what if God's going to judge you for that, the judgment seat of Christ? You have full confidence on that? You got a clean conscience on that? You know what some of you will say? Say on.
1: Wow, that's good.
0: You don't believe me? I believe that's the case. When that pride blinds you so much, and when you rationalize your failures with God so much, you become confident that this is something that I'm right with God. So if God were to ask me at the judgment seat of Christ, go ahead, Lord. Yeah. I have my explanations ready. You will understand what I did was right.
1: Wow, that's real good, Pastor.
0: Say on, amen. You know what some of you are doing? Amen, amen, amen. And you're so blind, you don't even see the thing that's holding you back from serving God. You're only looking at the vile, the refuse.
1: Yeah, come on.
0: That's why you're going, amen, amen, amen. When you say amen, are you like Saul so blind you're not seeing that good thing that's been holding you back from serving God? That's a hard sermon, right?
1: Yes, it is.
0: I told you. I told you you would really love it if you like hard preaching, or you would really hate it.
1: Right. That's good.
0: I've done God's command. I'm ready for the judgment seat of God. I serve God. If you're not careful, my friend, that good thing's been holding you back, but you don't let those good things bother you. You think those good things God would understand. I give them as a sacrifice for you, God. It's because I got to feed my family. It's because I got to make money. It's because it's done for your glory, Lord. Do you know how many people will give that excuse at the judgment seat of Christ? Why'd you do that? Because I did it for you, Lord. I did it for your glory, for your glory. And God said, same old story. I'm sick and tired of hearing that. Do you know how many false preachers think they're doing the work of the Lord right now?
1: Yeah.
0: And they're going to say to God, I did it for you, Lord. I did it for your glory. You know, the contemporary Christian music. Oh, I'm singing to this contemporary beat because I'm doing it for you, Lord. It's from my heart and all that stuff. And God, it's for your glory, for your glory. And God says, no. People get blinded by that, by the deeds of the flesh. The dressing, the outward appearance of dressing, where it's so immodest, people think, they quote scripture, they said, man looketh on the outward appearance, but the Lord looketh on the heart. The marijuana, Jesus drank wine, and how can people end up like that? You know why? They fried their brains.
1: Come on,
0: and they kept seeing them as good things, good things, good things. That if God were to ask me that question at the judgment seat of Christ, I have full confidence that I am innocent still of this. Say on. Amen.
1: That's real good.
0: Look at verse 17. You know what Samuel says? You know, when thou wast little in thine own sight, Wast thou not made the head of the tribes of Israel, and the Lord anointed thee king over Israel? And the Lord sent thee on a journey and said, go and utterly destroy the sinners and the Amalekites and fight against them until they be consumed. Wherefore then didst thou not obey the voice of the Lord, but didst fly upon the spoil and didst evil in the sight of the Lord? When Samuel rebukes Saul, listen, when Samuel rebukes Saul, tells him specifically his problem. You disobeyed because you failed to do this specific thing. When he rebukes him personally, and when he tells him his specific sin problem, you know what Saul says at verse 20? And Saul said unto Samuel, I have sinned. He doesn't say I have sinned until verses later. You know what he insists? He insists, yea, I have obeyed the voice of the Lord, and have gone the way which the Lord sent me, and have, oh, come on, are you a moron? And have brought Agag, the king of Amalek. Did you read that? Is that what your King James Bible said? Let's read it, okay? He said at verse 20, I have gone the way which the Lord sent me, and have brought Agag, the king of Amalek. You know what he said? Contradiction. I've gone the way of the Lord and brought King Amalek. No, you did not go the way of the Lord if you spared Agag, the king of Amalek. And have utterly destroyed the Amalekites. But the people took of the spoil, sheep and oxen, the chief of the things which should have been utterly destroyed to sacrifice unto the Lord thy God in Gilgal. What's the matter with this brain, man? The sheep, oxen should be destroyed as a sacrifice to the Lord.
1: Yeah. Wow.
0: You know how that happens? That happens from sparing that good thing in your life.
1: Okay.
0: You know one thing I learned? And I'm talking about myself here, all right? Because I know human nature. It's one thing where you hear the preaching of the Word of God and you surrender that sin and you realize you're wrong. But it's totally different when, listen, what if it was a 101 rebuke? Why did you do that thing? Why did you skip serving God that day? Why did you skip that specific duty? Why did you say that certain thing? Why did you see that certain thing? Why did I see you do that particular day? When you're confronted 101, rebuked 101, it's very different. You know specifically what that person's pointing out to be a problem, and then the defense mechanism kicks in, and you insist, I have done the work of the Lord. I've obeyed God. Even though I slipped up in this thing that you said, I have obeyed I have gone the way of the Lord. Or you also say, well, the reason why I failed to do that when you're confronted 101, the reason why I failed to do that is because, and then you give an excuse, but the people, you give a reason. I was busy, I was sick, I couldn't do this, I was tired, you know, you got to understand, my family's falling apart, breaking in half, and... Was that too deep for you, or you want me to break it down a little more? If I were to preach against your sin, your failure, in this sermon, you don't get it.
1: Yeah.
0: But it's different if I went to you 101 and told you your sin and failure, then it's going to click in your head. It's going to click in your head, and you can't say amen this time. You can't say on. The defense mechanism kicks in. And you insist that you're right, that you obey the voice of the Lord. Even though you did that contradictory thing.
1: That's good.
0: And you're going to give your good reason, your excuse. I did it because the people sacrificed to the Lord. I did it because I couldn't do it. I was just too weak and I'm a baby. You don't know what I've been through in my life, my beginnings. I have a traumatic experience and, you know, the flesh is all around me. I'm in an ungodly environment. Preacher, pray for me. And that's what happens. That's what happens. That's why you don't stay committed. Do you understand? The depths of your heart is revealed now.
4: Yeah.
0: The reason why you don't stay committed is because, one, you're not rebuked 101. You don't take preaching as if it's rebuking you 101.
4: Come on.
0: Like,
4: come on.
0: This is me. This is my specific problem. Yeah, that's me.
4: Yeah.
0: You don't take it like that. If you take it like that, then your eyes will be opened a bit.
4: That's real good.
0: Secondly, you insist you're in the right for the Lord, even though you're doing something contradictory. That's your problem. That second thing's got to get out of the way. The third thing is you got to stop putting a blame on the environment, on your flesh, on your birth, on other people, on other things. You got to stop using them as your excuse.
4: Yeah.
0: Then you can commit to the Lord.
4: Okay.
0: If you don't fix these three things, you will. That's why you're never committed to the Lord. And every blowout preaching, and I don't care if it's the best preaching in the world, you're going to be like Saul, so blind you can't even see it, and you're going to go, say on.
4: Yeah.
0: You'll be that fool on the altar saying, amen. Look at 1 Samuel 15 again. 1 Samuel 15. Look at verse 22 through 23. You know what Samuel said? Does the Lord delight in burnt offerings? Obedience is better than sacrifice. And verse 23, Samuel accuses Saul of witchcraft. Come on, Samuel, you're too hard, don't you think so? It's not like Saul said, I'm going to put a pentagram in my hand, do witchcraft, and come on, Samuel, you're too extreme. Look at Saul, he had a good heart. He sacrificed much to the Lord. I mean, he utterly destroyed the Amalekites. He went from Havilah to Shur. He worked so hard. I mean, he even told the Kenites, I'm going to wipe them all out. I mean, he destroyed that was vile and refused. Come on, Samuel. Come on. I mean, that little thing, man. Come on. What's the big deal about that? That's used as a sacrifice to the Lord. How can you accuse him of being a witch after that? That's pretty extreme, right? Well, here's something interesting. Didn't Saul commit witchcraft later?
4: Yeah. Yeah,
0: he sure did. As a matter of fact, you know what that verse said at 1 Samuel chapter, I think, 29 or 28? You know what it said? Because you spared the Amalekites, that's why the Lord did this thing to you where you ended up in witchcraft.
4: Wow.
0: You don't have to believe me. You can look at that verse and find out.
4: That's good.
0: You know what the idea is? Listen, listen. It's not like that I can, if people keep messing up, they fail their commitment to God, that I can say to you, you're just lazy, that's your problem. No, that's just too extreme. But, listen, as time passes by, and when you failed your duty for the Lord, you're going to find out the deeper root issue was, after all, laziness. You are just lazy.
4: Come on.
0: Well, I'm not lazy. Look at me. I'm sacrificing so hard. I'm working so hard. I'm juggling things in my schedule. You don't know what you're talking about. How dare you? I'm trying to keep my family in order, keep up with the finances, and how can I do my Bible reading and prayer and all this kind of stuff? Hey. Your sacrifice is hiding your deeper issue. Do you realize that? Saul used his sacrifice of a lineup of oxen and sheep to hide the deeper issue that he would end up in, witchcraft. If you're not careful, my friend, you're that person who thinks that you sacrifice so much for Jesus Christ because you're a Bible believer and you compare yourselves. It always helps you to think you're a good Christian when you compare yourselves with other Christians, when you compare yourselves with other Bible believers in the room, when you try to find faults and weaknesses in your brother, sister in Christ, in the pastor, somebody else, and that's always used as a cloak to see, I'm more spiritual than them, so I sacrifice more for the Lord, and that's hiding the real sin that's about to come out of your life.
4: Come on. That's good.
0: Maybe we're going to have to face the fact that you are in danger of laziness. That you are in danger of suicide if you're not careful.
4: Come on.
0: That you're in danger of splitting the church, betraying people. That you are in danger of hating someone. That you are in danger of witchcraft, maybe. Why? Because sacrifice hides the deeper issue.
1: Okay.
0: Is that what you're doing right now? Is that what you're doing right now? Look right here at verse 24. Now Saul says, I have sinned at verse 24, right? What a clear difference from verse 20. Yea, I have obeyed the voice of the Lord. No. Now 24, I have sinned. I have transgressed. Okay, praise the Lord. Now he can be forgiven, right? Verse 24, 25. Now therefore I pray thee, pardon my sin and turn again with me that I may worship the Lord. Great, wonderful. There's one key thing you want to note. I preached a sermon on this long ago, but this is one of the most important things. Saul reveals the key thing, what made him change his mind. He originally was committed, right? He was going to follow through God's command, right? He said, I intend to do it. What made him change all of a sudden? Right here, right here. Verse 24. For I have transgressed the commandment of the Lord and thy words because what? I feared the people. Two things here. Two things. What is it? Fear the feelings of his flesh. The people, the environment surrounding him, the world. That's what made him change. You know what will make you change your commitment so fast? The feelings of your flesh, because they're so unpredictable. When you get the preaching of the word of God, your feelings are in that mood, right? In a serious mood, in commitment. But when you get out of preaching, the mood changes, the feelings change. You feel heavy, groggy, grumpy, tired, you know, craving for sin, etc. Depressed. Feelings change your commitment.
4: Yeah.
0: At the same time, it's a deadly combination, not just the feelings of your flesh, but your environment.
4: Yes.
0: Come on, when you go back to your home, you can say your environment's really good, really.
4: Come on, preach.
0: It will motivate you to serve God. That's why you need to come to church, you see that? Or even fellowship. Just the environment changes you.
4: Yeah.
0: Did you notice that? Didn't the environment of summer camp change you?
4: Yeah.
0: That beats your own bedroom, don't it?
4: Amen.
0: Environment of the workplace, 24/7, driving through traffic, seeing sin all around you, smelling marijuana. You think that's going to motivate you to love Jesus Christ and go out soul winning?
4: Come on, preach.
0: That environment, especially when you're stuck in this, that's an environment here.
4: Yeah.
0: You're creating your own world, your own environment. You see this? You really think you'll be motivated to set the world on fire for Jesus Christ after soaking yourself in this environment?
4: Come on, preach.
0: You know why? You change your commitment, your feelings of your flesh combined with the environment. No wonder you change so easily. What should Saul have done? They that hear, blessed are they that hear the word of God and what? Keep it. Keep. You know what changes the feelings of your flesh? Changes the ungodly environment? The word of God.
4: Yes.
0: Bible reading.
4: Yes.
0: Prayer. Getting in church. Getting in fellowship. Getting to anything Christian or spiritual. Put yourself, see, in the mood again.
4: Amen.
0: To commit yourself to God. But the reason why you keep changing your commitment is you're not wary of the feelings of your flesh and the environment. Some of you just need to exercise.
4: Yeah.
0: Some of you just need to get away from your own privacy. Some of you need to get away from that poison that's in your workplace, in your family, in your friends, and even, yes, Christians. Some of you need to get away from that. And immerse yourself in this book. In a godly environment like this. If we had this every single day, do you think you would tend to sin less more, maybe? Let's go back right here. That's the two key. Never forget it. The feelings of your flesh and your environment. Combine that with the devil. Don't you think your life is so hard after that? Those are your three enemies, the world, the flesh, and the devil.
4: Come on.
0: That's why you can't stay committed.
4: That's good.
0: All right, going back right here. You know what Samuel says to Saul at verse 26? I will not return to thee, the Lord reject, because you reject the word of the Lord. Verse 27, Samuel goes away, but Saul holds on to Samuel. Don't leave me, don't leave me. Verse 28, he tears Samuel's robe and Samuel gets upset and said, the Lord rent the kingdom from you.
4: Wow.
0: Verse 29, God's not going to repent of that. God's done with you. Verse 30, I've sinned. Well, that's cruel of Samuel. No. You know why Samuel did not restore him? He still kept his idol, his issue. Look at Saul's words at verse 30, after he tore Samuel's cloth. Verse 30, I have sinned, yet honor me now, I pray thee, before the elders of my people and before Israel. See his problem? His problem was always the people, how I look good in front of the people, how I look good in front of the people. That was the true reason why he spared the animals. It's because of the people. He was afraid of them because he wanted to please the people. He wanted to look like a good politician or a king. It's his ego, his reputation. Now that was revealed. The idol of his heart was truly revealed when God started to forsake him. You know when your real idol comes out? When God says, I'm done with you.
4: Yeah.
0: Well, God will restore me. Not when you... Yeah, God will restore you. He'll forgive you. But not when you keep clinging on to that idol. You know what the Bible says? No man can serve two masters. Hate the one, love the other. Hold to the one, despise the other. That's why Saul held on Samuel's skirt. Samuel was his idol to make him look good in front of the people.
4: Yes.
0: He held to that.
4: Wow,
0: he held to that. No, you better reject that, Saul.
4: Yes.
0: You read Joshua 24? As for me and my house, we will serve the Lord, Joshua says. And the Jew says, we will serve the Lord, we will serve the Lord. And Joshua says, no, you can't serve the Lord because of your idols.
4: Yeah.
0: And then the Jews said, we will serve the Lord. And the Bible says they committed, they dedicated, we will serve the Lord. Wait. Joshua said you can't serve the Lord because of your idols. The verse never said they got rid of their idols. You notice that? Joshua 24 shows that they said we will commit to the Lord, but they didn't get rid of their idol. You know, that's what some of you are doing.
4: Yeah.
0: Your idol. You know why you can't commit to the Lord? There's that idol. I don't know what it is, but you exactly know what it is. You just don't want to be told that.
4: Yeah.
0: Especially if you were told one-on-one with God. You don't want to confront that. It's time to face the reality. Stop pretending it don't exist like Saul. And face the reality. You got an idol and you can't keep that idol while you're serving God. God says, no, I cannot do that. No, I cannot. You keep coming on the altar. How can God just forgive you and then wash away your sin and use you if you cling on to that idol in the altar and back with you? Now, I'm not bashing people who keep falling to the same problem after they repented, but that's when they repent of their idol. If you don't give your idol to the Lord, he ain't going to wash that away, forgive it, if you keep clinging on to it. You might say, here's a good example. Isn't this encouraging? A woman, 12 years, an issue. The Bible says issue.
4: Yeah.
0: That's deep. That's a long time. She didn't have to hold on to Jesus' skirt to get his attention. She just touched it, and Jesus was willing to look at her and heal her.
4: That's good.
0: I don't care how long your 12 years issue is. Whatever your issue with God is, I don't care how deep it is. As long as you come to him, and all you have to do is touch him. You don't have to hold on to his skirt and beg him to stay. All you have to do is touch. He will turn every time and heal it.
4: Right.
0: But see, he's healing your issue. Yeah. What does that mean? Getting rid of your issue.
4: That's right.
0: Your problem is you want to keep your issue.
4: Yeah.
0: while holding on to God's skirt and say, oh God, I sin, but I need you. I need this issue. I need this. How can God do that? That's why God's like, no, I can't.
4: Come on.
0: Face it! And then look at right here, verse 31 through 33. Isn't this sad? Saul worshiped the Lord. You notice that? So if Saul worshiped the Lord,

0: Lord, oh, now I better kill that king of Agag, otherwise Samuel's going to get on to me. He didn't. If I were him, you know what I would do? After I worship God, I would kill King Agag, king of the Amalekites. Do the job. But he didn't. You know who did it? Samuel. No. Not Saul, Samuel did it. You might say, why is that? Because, see, Saul clung on to his idol. He didn't really repent. He wasn't really sorry. Samuel couldn't trust Saul. So Samuel said, I have to kill Agag for you. You know what's going on right here? There's a Samuel doing your dirty work. There's a Samuel killing the Amalekites for you. Oh, we got a Bible-believing church, you know, that's in the Bay Area, soul-winning, street-preaching, kicking sin, standing for right doctrine, and... Whoa. You mean those Samuels, not you, Saul. They're doing your work. They're doing the praying. They're doing the soul-winning. They're doing the fellowship. They're doing everything, not you. But here you are, worshiping the Lord together with them.
1: Yeah.
0: Here you are, Saul, worshiping the Lord together with Samuel on a Sunday main service, because that's all you can afford. And here's your Samuel. It could be your brother and sister in Christ. It could be your husband. It could be your wife. It could be your son. It could be your daughter. It could be the pastor. I don't know. But they're doing your dirty work. Because you can't kill Amalek. You can't kill Agag. They have to kill for you.
1: Come on.
0: You know what's sad? You would probably have been dead a long time ago had it not been someone that God put in your life that's killing Agag for you. All right. Look at, Agag at verse 32. He even said, surely the bitterness of death is past. He even knew, Saul ain't going to kill me.
1: Yeah.
0: Last one. Verse 34. And I will end it here, 34 and 35. Then Samuel went to Ramah, and Saul went up to his house to Gibeah of Saul. And Samuel came no more to see Saul until the day of his death. Nevertheless, Samuel mourned for Saul, and the Lord repented that he had made Saul king over Israel. You know what the worst thing is? Verse 1, Saul heard the preaching of the word of God. Verse 34, Saul went back home clinging on to his idol. You know who that is? You. You hear the preaching of the word of God at verse 1. And then verse 34, you're all going to go back home keeping your idol. How do I know Saul kept his idol? How do I know Saul didn't repent? Because verse 35, Samuel was the one mourning for Saul. As a matter of fact, chapter 16, verse 1, God was saying, how long will you mourn for Saul? Samuel was the one mourning, repenting, and weeping over Saul. Saul had no sorrow over his condition, just went back home. That's why I know Saul didn't repent. He just went back home like some people in church. After they hear the word of the Lord, they just go back home.
1: Come on.
0: You know what happens after that? I'll tell you what happens. It's amazing, this Bible. It predicts human nature.
1: Come on.
0: You know what happens after that? What happens after this, the Bible says, an evil spirit troubles Saul. After he went back home, didn't forsake his idol. Listen, when you go back home, and you know some of you probably are sensing this, when you go back home with your idol, doesn't an evil spirit trouble you?
1: Yeah. Come on.
0: And that's why you're the one that keeps saying, the devil keeps attacking me, pray for me, the devil's doing this to me and this to me. I wonder why. Let me predict your future again through the word of God. All right? And I can speak because I know myself, my pattern. You know what the next thing happens with Saul after the evil spirit troubled him? The evil spirit can only go away when there's a David. When David plays that harp, he's the one soothing Saul, taking care of the evil spirit for Saul. That's how Saul survives. You know why you're surviving? There's a David. There's a David that's fighting that evil spirit for you, praying for you, keeping up with you, encouraging you, won't give up on you. That's the only reason you're getting your temporary relief from the evil spirit. Temporary. As long as David is around. But let me predict what will happen in the future. You know what Saul does? That the evil spirit never leaves him. It's only temporary. And no matter how much David played, you know what Saul did? He threw a javelin at David. He got so upset at him and wanted to kill him. You know what's going to happen with some of you? When David is not there to drive that evil spirit away, no matter how well he plays, that evil spirit will trouble you so much, you're going to throw a javelin at your David.
1: Come on.
0: Why? Why? I would never do that. Yeah, no, you would. I've seen it happen in my life and other people's life. You know what happens? It's because that brother and sister was not there for you to encourage you that day.
1: Okay.
0: To follow up with you. To pray for you. To preach at you. You feel ignored. You feel unwanted. Why? They're not there playing the harp to drive the evil spirit away, you feel like. They are, though. It's just that the evil spirit is too much for you. It's only temporary. You don't think so? Keep up. I guarantee you this. Listen. Keep up with your backsliding condition. One day, you will get jealous. You will turn against a David in this church one day. And leave the church bitter and upset. And think that Pastor Kim and Bible Baptist Church, they don't really love me as much. Because they failed to do this and do that. And you keep blaming David rather than Saul getting your life right with God. Because of your idol. Why? Because David wasn't there to soothe you of the evil spirit that day. You would soothe my evil spirit if you called me. You would soothe my evil spirit if you were there for me. No, only you can drive out that evil spirit. No matter how much I play you this harp, I'm not going to get rid of that evil spirit for you.
1: Come on.
0: You know what happens next? I'll predict what happens next. You know what Saul did after that? Saul, then he had a pity party at chapter 18. He says, why are you all against me? You don't understand what I'm going through. Oh, woe is me. It's such a hard life. You know what's going to happen to you after you get upset at a David? You get critical of a David. You criticize David. You gossip about David behind others' back. I'll tell you what happens next. And you feel sorry for yourself. And you think you're the victim.
1: Come on.
0: Then you know what happens after that? I'll tell you what happens after that. You go to witchcraft, buddy.
1: Yeah. Preach.
0: Oh, it may not be witchcraft for you, but it is a real deeper issue that I talked about before. It was laziness after all.
1: Yeah.
0: It was your lust after all. Yeah. It was your sensitivity after all. It was your jealousy after all. That's what happened. It was your forgetfulness after all. That's the deeper issue that lied. How sad. Isn't that scary?
1: Yes.
0: So scary. So scary. Aren't you? I don't know about you, but I am scared what I'm capable of doing.
1: Yeah.
0: Do you understand that? Aren't you scared what you're capable of doing?
1: Yeah.
0: Of the evil that can come out that you don't know about in you?
1: Yeah.
0: You are capable of that. How do you end up there? Go back, Saul. It began when you went back home. If Saul didn't go back home, repented right then and there, maybe he would have had a shot, right? Some of you, which stage are you in, Saul? Are you the one that goes back home unrepentant? Can't forsake that idol? Or are you the one where the evil spirit is troubling you right now? Or are you the one where you're getting critical of a David now? Or are you the one that is self-pitying right now? Or are you so lost, you're stuck in your deepest sin issue, that you're so blind you can't see it?
1: Come on.
0: That's scary. Let me tell you, the scariest thing you can ever do, the scariest thing you can do is back at that last verse of chapter 15.

0: is, but he ain't going to heal you if you insist on that issue of yours.
1: Yeah.
0: No matter how much you beg and plead like Saul. I beg you, don't go back home like Saul with your idol. Every head bowed and every eye shut.

0: I am so thankful to be here.
1: Yes, and amen.
0: I'll tell you what, I just assumed listening to that a little bit longer. Woo! Amen.
1: Yes, sir.
0: I can imagine those lepers running through that temple.
2: Yeah. Amen.
0: You know. Man, the high priest and all the rest of them wonder what's going on. Amen. I remember the day. It's been many times, but I remember the day I got saved. Man, it's wonderful. But there have been a lot of days that I've gotten away from the Lord, and there have been times when my old heart got discouraged, and I felt that dirt and sin, and I went to the old altar to prayer, and the blood of Jesus cleansed me. And I went, man, it just feels good. Preach this here. I don't know. I probably shouldn't, but I like this. Amen.
2: Yeah,
0: but I preached on this. I know who God is. I'm going to change the title. I still know who God is. Amen.
2: Yeah, yeah, yeah.
0: He's the same yesterday, today, and forever. Yeah. You remember the Bible said when Jesus came into Jerusalem, everybody looked around and said, who is this? Amen. I'm going to tell you again, he's the creation's blesser, amen. He blessed the stars and the sky. He created the heavens and the earth. What a blessing to look about what God has done. Every morning I got up this morning, looked out the window, and the sun is shining bright, and I said, oh, it's a pretty day, amen. Only God can make a day like that. Only God can do what he's done for us, amen. Oh, thank God he's the creator. I worship him today, amen. I'll tell you what, he was the Christ baby. Oh, Simeon said, I'm not going to die till the Lord lets me see him. And when he saw him, he said, that's him right there. That's the one I've been looking for, amen. I'm thankful today that he was born of a virgin, amen. He was born supernaturally. That's not all. He was Calvary's boy. He astounded the doctors and the lawyers. They said, who are you? He said, well, I'm my mama's side. Hey, listen, I'm just a lonely little boy here, amen. I'm just 12 years old. But on my father's side,

0: church.
1: Amen.
0: I like this one. He's a chain breaker.
1: Yeah.
0: You remember those times you had chains on you? And I remember where you went, you ran in those old chains. A ball and chain you broke around. Amen. That old sin hung off you. There was on the road. Honor and glory.
1: Amen.
0: You ask me why I'm happy. I'll tell you why. My sins are gone. Amen. They're underneath the blood of the cross of Calvary. As far as from darkness is from dawn. Amen. G-O-N-E. Gone. Amen. He's the chain breaker. But that isn't all. He's the crowd breaker.
1: Yeah.
0: The Bible says over in Mark chapter number 2. Now you're hey. I preached this before.
1: Yes, you have.
0: He's still the crowd bringer.
1: Yes.
0: The Bible said it was noised abroad.
1: Yes.
0: That he was in the house.
1: Yes.
0: I'm going to tell you what would be good. Not that Brother Charlie's in the house.
1: No,
0: or Brother Terrence is in the house. Or that Brother Tyler's in the house. Or that the late in the house. But it would be wonderful. They're shouting, they're weeping, they're crying, they're getting blessed, and they're singing songs about thank you. We'll bring a crowd in, amen. Bible said it got so good, hey, it got so good that the time he's preaching, debris started falling in, like snow. Amen. Insulation.
1: Yeah.
0: That kind of itches you, amen.
1: Yeah.
0: And they begin to look up. And the Pharisees out there saying, well, I declare, you'd think people would have more respect than to have something like that.
1: Yeah.
0: About that time, the roof fell in. And they're coming down, squeaking down, a fellow in the bed, amen. He couldn't move, he couldn't budge. And about that time, he hit the ground. And the Lord looked at him, and there was 8 such eyes looking over yonder, down yonder. And Jesus touched that old boy and raised him up. And the Bible said, we ain't never seen it in this fashion. I tell you, Jesus is in the house. And listen, we heard it this morning. He's the cross bearer. Bible said he endured the cross.
1: Yes.
0: Hey, listen, it was so well preached this morning.
1: Yeah.
0: And I thank God that he went to Calvary.
1: Yeah.
0: I thank God that he carried my sins.
1: Yeah.
0: I thank God that he forgave me.
1: Yeah.
0: I thank God that he washed my sins away. He wrote my name in the Lamb's book of life. He made me one of his own. You're looking at a child of the King. Amen. Shake hands with a poor boy. He's a cross bearer. That's not all. He's a cave buster.
1: Yeah.
0: Amen.
1: Yeah.
0: Brother.
1: Cave
0: buster. Amen. On the 3rd day, he got up. Was at a funeral, helping preach a funeral. And I got there a little bit early. And man, there's a big old family. And they were all gathered as a graveside thing. And it was right next to the graveyard. And I remember listening to Dr. Rutten teach. And he was talking something like this. And God brought that to my mind. And I kind of followed his steps. I'd stepped out there. I looked at all those

tombs and all those tombstones. And I thought what he had said blessed my heart many times. He said, talking to those old graves, there are a lot of them out there you ain't going to keep down. Yeah. Hey, there are a lot of them out there you just ain't going to get forever. Amen. There's going to come a glorious morning. Amen. When Jesus comes back, the Bible says the dead in Christ shall rise first. What a day that's going to be. One of these glorious mornings, I'm going to look over yonder Highland Cemetery and I'll see dead rising up. I say, amen. Amen. We'll see y'all on the other side. I'll see loved ones. I'll see Brother Lemons. I'll see Miss Carol and others in my church that I've pastored. I'll look over yonder with a smile on their face and a brand new body. We're going up. Amen. Because he lives. And that brings me this. He's the clod breaker. Ain't going to hold him down. Amen. That ain't what I had planned. And I tell you, I thank God for it. I tell you, I just can't get over that thought that ran through my mind. As they sang that song, I was one of those lepers. Amen. I looked down, my hands was clean. Amen. I looked at my face and it was all clean. The Bible says if any man be in Christ, he's a new creature. Only God can do that. Only Jesus can do that. Oh, I love him this morning. I know we're at the last days. I know our feet get heavy. I know our hearts grow weary. I know that the journey gets hard. Oh, but children, we're not home yet. Amen. Let's just keep on going and keep on praising and keep on looking to the Lord. The Bible says, looking unto Jesus, the author and finisher of our faith. The Bible says, looking for that blessed hope of the glorious appearing of the great God and our Savior, Jesus Christ. Amen. Even so, come.

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1: The rich man in Luke chapter 12 had it all. He was tearing down his barns and building bigger barns. He had a bumper crop. He had a big house. He was piling it up for tomorrow. He said, "Soul, take thine ease, for thou hast much goods laid up in store." But he forgot something. And what he forgot was that you can't stay here. Listen, you can have everything this world has to offer. You can have the big home, you can have the nice cars, you can have the money, lots of land, but you can't stay here. The old song says you can drive your new car right up to the grave, but somebody else will drive it away. The Bible says your life is just a vapor, a

chapter 2. 2 Kings chapter 2 and verse number 1. And verse 1 says, "It came to pass when the Lord would take up Elijah into heaven by a whirlwind that Elijah went with Elisha from Gilgal. And Elijah said unto Elisha, Tarry here, I pray thee, for the Lord has sent me to Bethel. And Elisha said unto him, As the Lord liveth, and as thy soul liveth, I will not leave thee. So they went down to Bethel. And the sons of the prophets that were at Bethel came forth to Elisha and said unto him, Knowest thou that the Lord will take away thy master from thy head today? And he said, Yea, I know it. Hold ye your peace." And you know that's repeated a couple more times. And you just look down here at verse 7 for sake of time. "And 50 men of the sons of the prophets went and stood to view afar off, and they too stood by Jordan. And Elijah wrapped his mantle and wrapped it together and smote the waters, and they were divided hither and thither, so that they too went over on dry ground. And it came to pass when they were gone over that Elijah said unto Elisha, Ask what I shall do for thee before I be taken away from thee. And Elisha said, I pray thee, let a double portion of thy spirit be upon me. And he said, Thou hast asked a hard thing. Nevertheless, if thou see me when I am taken from thee, it shall be so unto thee. But if not, it shall not be so. And it came to pass, they still went on and talked, and behold, there appeared a chariot of fire and horses of fire, and parted them both asunder. And Elijah went up by a whirlwind into heaven." Let's go, Lord, in prayer. Dear Lord in heaven, I pray for your blessing on the message here, Lord. And God, I pray it might be a help to everyone here, Father, Lord. And I thank you, Lord God, for the good preaching we already heard, Father. Lord, just stir us up, Lord God, Lord, to kill the fat man, Lord God. And I appreciate that, dear God. And God, I appreciate, Lord God, just that militant style, Lord God, to lay in our hearts, Lord God, that thought, Father. And God in heaven, I pray now this morning, Lord, you'd help me as I deliver this message, Lord. Thank you. I love you, Lord God. And I pray you'd be with our preacher, dear God, Brother Andrews, this morning, Lord God. Put your hand upon him, Lord. And we love him, Lord God, and we put him in your care and guide and direct now. In Jesus' name we pray. Amen. Amen. In this text here, if you just look at some things here, just by way of introduction here, if you look at some things, notice there you find there were some opportunities to turn back, opportunities to not press on. You know, in this Christian life, you will face that you will find a bunch of opportunities not to go on. You'll find a bunch of reasons not to keep serving the Lord. There's plenty of times. There were 3 times he told them there. He said, "Stay here. Stay here. Don't go any further. Just stay right there. Don't go any further. Don't try anymore. Just stay right here. You don't have to go any further." And I believe people have found those opportunities and they're taking those opportunities. There's some point in their life, something, maybe a problem or somebody out there told them, said, "That's good enough. You don't need to go any further." And you know what that people have done in churches? They say, "All right, I don't think I need to go any further. This is as far as I want to go. This is all I like, and this is what I'm going to do. I just like being right here." Amen? I mean, I believe God is still calling men to the ministry, but a lot of men won't go into the ministry because they got happy. Just say, "Well, this is as far as I want to go." Amen? "I'm saved. I'm born again. God put my family back together. But this is as far as I want to go now." And God, I believe, is still calling men to preach, but men don't want to go because they found an opportunity not to press on. But and not only that, but we find offending people in the text here. Amen. We find the sons of the prophets. Sons of the prophets, "Oh, you know what? Your master be gone." I mean, he's trying to discourage the brother. Amen. Trying to discourage Elisha. "Oh, this is going to happen. And this is going to happen to your master. And this is going to happen down the road." And I mean, it's just telling them all these things that might happen. You know, and I think there's a lot of times we think that if something might happen, we won't do it. Amen. I think that fear of the unknown, that fear of what may happen, we won't do anything. You say, "Well, that might, but I don't know if I want to do that anymore." Amen. They might say this or they might do this to me, so I don't want to go on any further. We find that offending people, they're discouraging. But I like the fact here there was an obstinate passion by Elisha. He said, "I will not. I will not leave thee. I will not. I'm going to go as far as you go, Elijah. Elijah, as far as you're going, that's as far as I want to go." Amen. I mean, there's different people in the text you find here. I believe one of the first people you find.

0: reason not to go on for God. They say, I don't want this no more. It's too hard. I don't know what's infecting Christianity, but I think some of it is wimpiness. It's too hard. It's supposed to be. Amen. It's always supposed to be, but I mean, the devil will make it that way. And there's a bunch of that have been washed out. You don't see them anymore in the churches. You don't see anymore doing them for God. They're the washout. They're the ones that quit on God. They're the ones that are not mentioned in the text. Now we find the washout, but then we find the watchers. Verse 7, 50 men of the sons of the prophets went to view and stood to view afar off. You know what they came to do? They came to watch. Now let's check this out here. Amen. Some of you this week, you came to camp meeting. Well, I just want to watch camp meeting. I heard they do this. I heard this happens, but I just came to watch afar off. I'm happy just to stand on this side of Jordan and check out what's going on over there. Amen. I mean, they don't want to go all the way. They don't want to get all the way in. They just want to watch everybody. They want to watch everybody shout. They want to watch everybody run. Something in them, that the Spirit of God stirs them up and says, makes them want to say amen, but they won't say amen. And it, amen comes up by from starts here in the gut and it starts coming up there. Right about here, they swallow it. They swallow amen, amen. But the something comes in here, builds up, goes to the arm, it goes down to the arm, and by that time they just reach over and scratch, amen, but like that. Amen. The watchers, they're all in church, amen. I mean, they're the ones when things are going on in the church, they just watch, amen. They just come. I want to see what's going on. Amen. I want to see Joe Coley preach. I don't want to hear him, I just want to see him preach. Amen. A lot of folks like that. I want to see Brother Coley preach. I want to see the brother back there in the wheelchair. Man, I want to see him preach. You didn't come to listen, but you came to see. Amen. I mean, they're like the guys that came to see Lazarus. Say, well, Lazarus, but man, let's go check that out. Amen. The TV generation. I mean, they're so TV oriented nowadays. Amen. I mean, so caught up with the TV that, man, every 8 minutes of church, you want a commercial. Some of you might feel better if you brought your remote to church. You might be more comfortable. Man, this preacher too loud. There's something else going on besides this. Amen. I mean, you might feel better if you brought your remote. You might be able to relax a little bit better. Those are the watchers. Amen. They just came to watch. They came to be entertained. They came to see something fantastic. But they won't be part of it. They won't pay the price to make it happen. They won't be the ones to get involved. But they're going to watch. Notice they watch afar off. They say, way over here. Say, man, this is good right over here.
1: Amen.
0: I believe before they became a washout, they were watchers. Hey man, you're a watcher long enough, you can be a washout. In the text, I find not only them, but you know what else I find? I find the winners. You know who's the winner? Elijah. Elijah's the winner. Why? He went all the way. Hey man. Amen. I appreciate Elijah, man, going to the very end. I mean, God had to literally say, that's enough, son. I'm taking you out now. Amen. I like that. Amen. I like that. Up to the last day, he was still going on for God. He was still saying, the Lord has sent me over here. I'm still going. Amen. I like that fact. I like the fact, God, man, now, there's still men out there in churches. There's still men in our services today that say, I'm still going to preach. I'm still going to do what God tells me to do. I'm still going to stand up for the Lord. Amen. I appreciate the old men of God that still got some fight in them and some fire and say, bless God, I'm going to go all the way to them. Amen. I appreciate our preacher, Brother Andrew, trying all he can to get here, trying to be around the service. Why? There's still some fight in him. He said, I want to go to the very end, man. You know why? He's a winner. Amen. Amen. I appreciate it. See, one of my hero preachers, Brother Harry, still preaching the Word of God. Still preaching the house on fire. Amen. I like that. Amen. I appreciate these winners in Christianity.
1: Amen.
0: I'm going to say this here. If you want to be a winner, you got to be this other person, the walker.

0: You know who the walker is? That's Elisha. Elisha was the walker. And I'm going to ask you this question this morning. Elisha had that, man, he had that obstinate passion. You know what the obstinate passion was? He said, I will not. He said, I'm going to keep going on. I'm going to ask you this question this morning. How far do you want to go? How far do you want to go? You find the presence that this is far enough. This is as spiritual as I want to be. This is as righteous as I want to be. This is as much standards and convictions I want to have. This is as much. That's all. This is good enough. Amen. I'm here, like I said, to lean on you. I'm tired of low expectations and people. Well, this is good enough. Tired of that mentality. That's good enough. That'd be enough to get by. I'm tired of that. Amen. I see it creeping into my generation. My generation is infected with it. Well, at least I'm at church. Is that all? Is that all you want? Just to be in church? Is that all you want? Just to say, well, I think this is good enough. Amen. The Lord told Joshua, He said this. He said, Joshua, there is still much land yet to be possessed. Amen. Amen. I think there's a danger in feeling that sense of accomplishment where this is good enough. I don't need to do any more. I think you ought to have something in you, man, to drive you. To say, I need to try a little bit more. Amen. Amen. You know, how did Elijah go all the way? How did Elisha follow, man, the winner? You know what? There were some things that Elisha did here, and I want to point them out to you. First of all, I believe this. You know why Elisha went far? I believe this, because Elisha just wanted to follow Elijah. What do you mean? He just wanted to. You know why you'll go far in Christianity? You just want to. I believe every Christian has a little button or a switch inside them. It's called the want to button. Amen. Some of you don't want to push it. You know what we have in Bible? King James Bible believing churches. You know what they have? Know-how. I know how to divide the dispensations. Whoopee for you. I mean, really. Big deal. I can take you back to the back, brother, and I'll show you Brother Vernon's chart and explain all to you. Good. Don't impress me. You know why? Because you have the know-how, but you know what you don't have? Want to. I know how. Well, why ain't you? Amen. I, preacher, I know what I'm supposed to. Well, why, where's your want to? Preacher, I know what I'm supposed to do this. I know how. I know you know how, but do you want to? When your want to gets broke, you're just a watcher. You're sitting there like... Amen. I mean, you need, man, maybe this week, maybe what, if anything else, God will help you to get that want to button pushed again. Amen. Amen. Want to say, dear God, I want to go to church. Amen. I want to do right, dear God. I want to live right. I want to get clean. I want to get pure, Lord God. I want you to wash me out, everything that's wrong with me. I want you to get everything that's bad about me out of my life. Dear God, I want to walk a little bit closer, dear God. After this week's over, I want to stand stronger. Dear God. Amen. Dear God, when I go home, I want to be different. I want to live right. I want to. Amen. Amen. That's probably the kind of a wanna program we need to have at church. Amen. People always say, we have a wanna for the kids. Bless God, I got a wanna for the kids. I want to go to church. I want to preach. I want to pray. I want to live for God. I want to go home to glory. Amen. That's the kind of plan we need to implement here. I want to. Elisha, why did you follow Elijah? He said, I don't know. I just wanted to. Amen. Why do you go to church? I don't know. I just want to. Amen. Why do you preach loud? I don't know. I just want to. Amen. Why do you do what you do? I ain't got a clue because I just want to. I'll take somebody that's full of want to any day over someone that has all the know-how and no want to. Man, somebody that's got a want to, they'll learn. They'll pick it up. You can teach them. Amen. Because they want to. Amen. It's not always in skill. It's not always in education. It's not always in background. That's God. A lot of times it's in want to. Amen. preacher, I have no scripture for that. Well, I'll tell you what the Bible calls it. The Bible calls it desire. As newborn babes, desire the sincere milk of the Word. There's a want to for the Bible when you get saved. There's a want to be fed. There's a want to hear it. There's a want to listen to it. There's just something about it. I want it. Amen. It wasn't there before when I got saved. Before I got saved, it wasn't there. But after I got saved, I don't know. I just wanted Bible. I just wanted preaching. I just wanted Scripture around me. I don't know. Brother Mark and I, we're Bible, man. We collect Bibles. We find all the kinds we can and try to buy as many as we can. You say, why? I don't know. I just want them. Hey, man, also, you know what else it is? Desire is only found there. It's desires in Romans 10, verse 1. It says, brother, my heart's desire for Israel is that they might be saved. I mean, there was something in my heart after I got saved. I just wanted to see people saved. I wanted my co-workers to hear the gospel. I wanted my friends to know about Jesus Christ. I wanted them to have what I got. I wanted them to have a family like I had. I had something in me. I just wanted them to have it. There's another one in Philippians chapter 1. He says there, brother, he said, having a desire to depart and to be with Christ, which is far better. Man, I mean, before I got wrong, God, before I got saved, you know what? I didn't have no want for heaven. I wanted money. I wanted a job. I wanted a career. I wanted everything in this world had to offer. I wanted the sports. I wanted, man, to have my name, man, in the sports because of the sports I played. I wanted the man to be known like that. That's what I wanted in this world. But man, after I got saved, and man, after I got my life straight, I forgot my want to change. My desire all of a sudden came for things up above. Man, things of heaven got more exciting than me. Amen. I mean, the sports and the trophies and the names and the reputations, that all just began to fade away. Had become unimportant. I didn't care about those no more. All of a sudden, I wanted, man, to be with Christ. I wanted to see, man, Jesus. I wanted to walk with Him. I wanted to be where He was at. Man, I wanted to be around. Man, I made heaven. Amen. I wanted heaven to come down to my soul. I wanted, man, God, Lord, just to be close to You. I wanted Jesus to come again. I wanted the trumpet to sound. I wanted to hear the shout. I wanted to leave this place. Amen. Amen. We always talk about, Lord, deliver me from my mess. When we pray for the rapture when we're in a mess, why don't you pray for the rapture because things are too good in America? Why? Because we like America more than heaven sometimes. Lord, deliver me. Lord says, why? Lord, because I'm starting to like down here. Get me out of this. Get me away from this, dear God. I don't want to like it no more. I want to be around, Lord, You, where heaven is, where my home is going to be. I mean, Elijah just had a want to. Elijah, why are you following Elijah? I don't know. I just want to. No wonder they couldn't keep him there. No wonder they couldn't persuade him. No, otherwise, he just said, I just want to. I don't know. I just want to. Hey, man. You know, he wanted, I think, also to do the hard thing. He said, y'all, let's ask a hard thing. He said, that's all right. I still want him. I may get it. I may not. But I still want it. Amen. You know what we want? We want the easy thing. Tomorrow will be church cleanup day here. You know what we look for? Easy thing. Let me find some paper to pick up. It's easy. I'll just put chairs away and then hold chairs. Walk up and down the hall a few times with chairs and no one know what I'm doing. Why don't you find the hardest thing to do tomorrow? Amen. Find the hardest thing. I mean, amen. I know I'm preaching. Amen. We had a camp meeting with a youth camp, man. I mean, about 3 weeks apart. We had both back home. We was there all the time, man. Clean up after everybody. Amen. Everybody shows up. Well, what's easy, preacher? No. What's hard? See, when you stop adopting that lifestyle in your life, you know what you do? And stopping that motto for your life, it creeps in the rest of your life. You go to work on Monday saying, well, what can I do? How can I get away with a paycheck today? How can I get away with a paycheck? Why? He wanted the easy thing. Young people, you know what you want? You want easy thing. You want, just give me something easy to do. Why do you want the easy thing? Why don't you look for something that's hard? Preacher, man, that's tough. Brother already pointed them out. There's some folks here this week. They took the hard route. Lady can't hear? Singing. I'll tell you what, that's hard. Ladies that can't sing, they're traveling across the country singing. I mean, ladies that can't see, I'm sorry, excuse me. They can't see, and you know what? They're traveling the country, and they're out there. Don't stop them. What'd they say? We're going to take the hard thing. Amen. Brother sitting back there in a wheelchair, he said, I'll go preach. Amen. I'll take the hard thing.
1: Amen.
0: Amen.
1: Right.
0: Doesn't it shame you when they do get up there and minister? Does it make you feel about that small? Good, it should. Amen. It should make you feel about that small. Why? Because here we are, able-bodied, and we're just like, I want to do the hard thing. Preacher, you're going to face all this. And yeah, I know. But let me try it anyway. I might fail. Yeah, probably. Forget probably. I will. You know why? The Lord said this over there. He said over there in the book of Luke 16. He said, when ye fail. He didn't say, well, you might fail, bro. You got in this home here with man and you might fail. No, he said, when you do fail, you young people, when you do fail, he said, you know what? Get back up. Go at it again.
1: Amen.
2: Amen.
0: When you do,
1: amen.
0: It's not if or maybe or if you pray enough, you won't. No, it says when you do.
1: Yeah.
0: Amen.
1: Yeah, come on.
0: Is that all right to say that? Amen. Is that all right?
1: Amen.
0: Amen. Sometimes preachers preach a perfectionism that if you can't attain that, then you're a failure in God's sight. You know what? I'll just tell you what. You have some failures. They'll help you. You learn a lot from your failures. Amen. I play chess and I play against people who are better than me. You know why? Because I learned how to beat them.
1: Amen.
0: Amen. I watch their moves. I watch how they move. Some of them have the same pattern. They play the same way. They have the same move. You just watch that and you keep letting them, you keep losing to them. Finally, you figure it out. Aha, that's how you stop that.
1: Yeah.
0: The next time you go out, it says, ha, you beat me that time, but this time you ain't, man. Nuh-uh.
1: Yeah.
0: Not now.
1: Amen.
0: I tried, preacher. What happened? Well, try it one more time. Might be the last time you dust yourself off. It might be the last time you get back up. It might be the last time, man, that sucker's over you. Amen.
1: Amen.
2: Amen.
1: Amen.
0: Who knows? Ehud might have practiced a few times. Got himself a big, fat, straw dummy there.
1: Amen.
0: I kind of imagine him putting it up on the inside there. That's probably where they invented the pat down. Pat him down before he comes in after that. After that, they learned to pat somebody down.
1: Amen.
0: Amen. So they probably hit on the inside. I could just see him practicing right here. He said, oh, Eglon, man, just pull it out left-handed right. Man, he had that thing down to science.
1: Amen.
0: Amen. I'll tell you what, man, I mean, why don't you do the hard thing? Why are you trying that? That looks too hard. I just want to. I don't know. I'm dumb, amen. I just want to. Amen.
1: Amen.
0: Elisha, how'd you make it far? Because he wanted to. Just follow Elijah.
1: Amen.
0: You know what else? Elijah had to learn to withstand some things. Elisha had to withstand some things. What do you mean he had to withstand? He had to withstand criticism. The sons of the prophets. He had to withstand other things in his life to follow him around. You know what you can do? You want to go far? You have to learn to withstand something. I said a while ago, Christianity is infected with wimpiness. So you know what you got to learn to do? Get tough.
1: Amen.
0: Get tough. I'm not talking about physically. Amen. There's a lot of scrawny people who got a lot more fight in them than a lot of big built, muscle-girder people.
1: Amen.
0: It's not always the muscles that make you tough. Man, there's something in there that just got a fight in them.
1: Amen.
0: Amen. Man, I mean, they just got tough. Now, had to say things to them, don't bother them. I mean, I've heard these ladies, the enlighteners, many times give testimony. And I've sat down with them a few times, talked to them. Hear how people treat them. Makes me mad, man. You know how they're still ministering for God? They got tough one day. They said, people are going to make fun of what we are. They're going to do mistreat it. But bless God, we're going to do it anyway.
2: Amen.
0: Then some of you, you get ingrown and you can't make it to church. Honey, go make a prayer request for my ingrown. Oh, it's so swollen. Just go take a pliers and rip the sucker out. Get tough, amen. Get tough and ignore some things. Some things people will say and they'll do. Sometimes they mean it, sometimes they don't mean it. They don't know what they're saying, they know what they're saying. And when you do, just go past it. Alright, just let it be. Go on. Amen. They might aim it directly at you and man say, I have this against you and say it, and then just move on. You learn to get tough like that, amen. You can't always have, man, that praise of people. Sometimes it's going to be critical. They're going to be critical of you. They're going to try to tear you down. They're going to try to get in your way. You're just going to learn to get tough. Things in the ministry will get hard. You're going to have to pray in every dime, every nickel for your family. You're going to have to pray it in, but get tough. Sometimes you're going to sit there with no money and say, God, what am I going to do here? And you're going to pray and God's going to take care of the need. Get tough. Amen. Get tough. Sell one of your $100 boots, bless God. Amen.
2: Amen.
0: Yeah, I'm about killer right there, man. Sell one of them $100 boots, man. I wear boots, so I know how much boots cost. Amen. Amen. You got a whole bunch of assets sitting around your house there you could liquidate. See, what does that mean? You can go sell some junk. Amen. That's what I mean, right? Amen. Golf clubs, amen. You could sell some of that. Amen. I mean, really? You ever get, oh, Lord, I don't have nothing. Then all of a sudden you go outside to brand new everything. And Lord, I ain't got nothing. The Lord's just looking at you like, preacher, I've been praying for days for some money, Lord, preacher. And I can't seem to get through. God ain't providing for me. God said, I know, because you're driving it, wearing it, and have it all over. Oh, man, amen. We love our stuff, don't we, amen? Elijah had to get tough. He withstood some things. He only withstood some things, but Elisha, you know what else? He didn't worry about what he didn't understand. He didn't worry about what he didn't understand. Elijah, where are we going? He said, we're going over to Gilgal. Goes there, Gilgal. All right, Elijah, where are we going? He said, going to Bethel. Elijah, where are we going now? He said, we're going down here to Jericho. Elijah, where's Jericho now? Where are we going? He said, we're going down Jordan. Get to Jordan. He said, what are we going to do now? He said, well, just hold on. I mean, do you imagine that? I don't see him anywhere, I mean, worrying about what he didn't understand. You know what ruins a lot of you? You worry about what you don't understand. There's nowhere in that Bible that you have to understand everything God is doing. You don't. Amen. Did you know in military, you know, the leadership, generals and whatnot, they know what's going on. But they're not going to tell the runt down here what to do. Come down to the private, the four-star coming down to the private and say, hey, private, I'll tell you what, this is how we're going to attack, what time, how we're going to do it, and what company we're going to use, and then we're going to use this. He's not going to tell him that. He just said, get in line, we're going out, we're shipping out. All right. In military, you don't worry about what you don't understand. You just, yes, sir, that's it. Why isn't Christianity should be any different? Well, I've got to have a verse. No, you don't. That's a Bible believer mentality. I gotta have a verse, bless God, for everything I do. No, you don't.
2: Come on.
0: Amen. People always want to say, why do we do this? Just because we do. Why do we have to do this, preacher? Because it works.
2: Amen.
0: Amen. I mean, there's some things I do in my ministry. You know what? It works. I ain't got a scripture for it. I'm sorry. Some of you, man, I mean, you're going to call me a heretic now. Well, he's doing a lot of things that's not scriptural. It works. Now, I ain't being pragmatic. I'm not talking about sinful or anything like that. I'm just talking about something I don't worry about. God, I don't understand why God does certain things the way He does. I know God ain't going to give me all the plans. Later on down the road, I find out why. I look back and say, Lord, okay, I understand that now. I know why You were doing that. I know why I was like that. Lord, I understand that now. But then I didn't. What did I do? I just kept following. Yes, sir. We'll go over there. You want to go to Gilgal? Amen. Let's go to Gilgal. Lord, you want to go to Bethel? All right. We're going to Bethel. You want to go to Jericho? Yes. All right. You want to go to Jordan? We're going over there.
2: Amen.
0: Preacher, I got to have everything. You don't need to. The problem will happen there. You're trying to figure it out. And figuring out will defeat faith.
2: Amen.
0: We walk by faith, not by figuring. I got to figure it out first, preacher. No, you don't. You just got to have faith and say, hey, Lord, all right, Lord.
2: Amen.
0: Something's going to happen to you and me that we have no clue why they happened.
2: Right.
0: Amen. I don't understand. And I understand why things happen to a preacher. Amen. I don't. Now, I'm sure you got all the theological, spiritual reasons. You and God have been walking together. I mean, I understand that, but I don't. But you know what? I'm going to keep going. Amen. And don't you think that He means more than you to me. I'm being mean or something. Amen. It means a lot to me. Amen. I'll fight for Him. I'm not talking about preaching. I'm talking about fist fighting. Amen. I will. I love him. That's how much I love him. Amen. My dad the same way.
2: Amen.
0: But folks, tell you what, there's something I don't understand, but I ain't going to worry about it. They said there's 20 million people in America right now affected with some kind of depression.
2: Yep.
0: You know why? They're worried about things they don't understand. They worry about things they can do nothing about. They worry about things they can do nothing about. There's things going on there in the world you can do nothing about. You can do nothing about it. It's just the way it is. In the world ye shall have tribulation. That's just the way it is. But you're worrying about it. Wow, this might happen. That might happen. Yeah, it may not. I don't know. You know what Paul said? He said, I go to Jerusalem bound. He said, not knowing the things that shall befall me there. He said, I'm going to Jerusalem. And I realized what he was doing. I realized that. But just think about what his thought was. He said, I don't know what's going to happen over there, not knowing the things that shall befall me there. But he said, none of these things move me. It don't. I'll go face it. You can get shot in the front. You can get shot in the back. Personally, I'll get shot in the front. Amen. It's a shame to be shot in the back. Because I was running away.
2: Amen.
0: He didn't worry about what he didn't understand. He didn't worry about what he could do nothing about. You know what else Elisha did? Elisha waited for instructions.
2: Amen.
0: Amen. You and I as Christians, we've got to learn to wait for instructions.
2: Amen.
0: Amen. Our instructions come from the Bible, from preaching, the Holy Spirit, our pastor. Amen. It's good to wait for instructions. Sometimes, man, we don't know what to do. Well, what do I do? We just wait for instructions. Amen. You and I got to learn to get stuff out of the Word of God and let God speak to our hearts.
2: Yes,
0: let preaching minister to you.
2: Amen.
0: Help you. Come with the attitude, Lord, what do you have for me to say here? Lord, what do you have for me to speak to my heart, dear God?
2: Amen.
0: And move when God moves. Amen. Let the Holy Spirit guide you. Let the Holy Spirit of God, man, you and the Holy Spirit have some fellowship so that, man, He can direct your life. Amen.
2: Amen.
0: I think it's good to have a pastor as well. I just personally think it is. Some people say, I don't have a pastor. I learned this a long time ago. Being a young preacher, I was rebuked by everybody in the world. Everywhere I go, I preach something, and then somebody I feel obligated. He's a young preacher. Let me go straight in the mouth. I learned how to deal with that. But you know, I learned also I needed a pastor who will do that for me. My dad, amen. I mean, he's done that many times for me. Amen. A lot more times than I like, but he did it. Amen. I'm glad he did.
2: Amen.
0: I'm glad he gave me instruction on my life.
2: Amen.
0: Son, don't get all carried away. And that's, don't stop. And I'm glad for that. Amen. I'm glad for a pastor to watch out for me.
2: Amen.
0: It's good to have a pastor to watch out for you. I learned to get friends and make people around me that are more spiritual, more stronger than I am. That have more sense than I do. Amen. You say, why? Because I can draw from that. Preacher, I'm making all kind of dumb decisions. You probably hang with dumb people. Hey man, that ain't a deep thought, but I mean, it's just a simple thought. I mean, you say, preacher, I'm making all these dumb choices. Why? It's probably because you got dumb people around you. Find somebody more spiritual than you. It won't hurt you. It'll help you. You want to make it, man, go on for God? You better find someone stronger than you that you can listen to. Has more sense. They're a little more spiritual than you. Well, I don't want to be around him. He's more spiritual. Why not? First time I got on Brother Andrews, he was intimidating. Yeah. Not because of his manhood or anything. You know what was intimidating? His spirituality. Yeah. It intimidated me. Yeah. Amen. I thought, man, this man walks with God. Amen. Yeah. See? Some of you ain't been around somebody like that. You need to get around somebody like that. Yeah. It bothers you. It makes you feel like you don't pray enough. You don't read your Bible. You think, man, my goodness.
1: Amen, brother. Amen.
0: It's good. You need that.
1: Amen.
0: Elijah, you know what else he had to do? He had to watch his steps. Amen. You and I, if we're going to go far, we've got to watch our steps.
1: Amen.
0: The brother already talked about Odd House. I might as well throw this illustration there. Brother Mark, I preached for him, and you know, I was driving up the interstate there, and the sign said this. It says, entering Kickapoo Reservation, it says. That's the name of Indian Reservation. Okay? So I'm driving there, and Brother Mark called me. He said, Brother Terrence, what are you doing? I said, I'm driving. He said, where are you at? I said, apparently I'm on the Kickapoo Reservation. So, brother, I got to watch my steps. And he did what you did. He laughed. Hi! He laughed. So now that's been a laughing joke. We've been laughing about everything. Kickapoo, you know? I mean, just watch where you step. What do you say that? What do you say that for? Well, watch your step, amen. Out west where we're from, there's cows and horse and sheep that roam freely. So we literally got to watch out for, amen. We got to watch where we step. You learn to watch where you step. You know what that tells me? Conviction and standard. You need to have some conviction and standard. I don't know why it's getting. I don't know why people are mad about people that have conviction and standard. I think, amen. I like listening to Don Green because I steal some of his conviction. Everybody's mad at those. Why? Yeah, let me help you out here. My generation and down, we need them kind of preaching. We need that. You know why they lasted as long as they did? They had that many convictions. I learned a long time ago. He said, Brother Terrence, preacher told me, the older preacher, he said, Brother Terrence, you're young. He said, have all the convictions you can get. Get as many as you can. I don't care if they're weird, they're crazy, they're wild. He said, get as many convictions as you can. And I thought, well, amen. I was already intending to do that. I said, why? He said, because the older you get, he said, you tend to lose convictions. You tend to drop any. He said, so by the time you've been preaching for a while, man, oh, you're up in years, he said, you'll still have a whole bunch.
1: Amen.
0: Amen. That made good sense to me, so I did it.
1: Amen.
0: Amen. You know what a lot of folks do? They start out with zero. If you start out with zero, the older you get and you lose some, you probably don't have any. Wonder why you start wearing weird color shirts and everything else. Amen.
1: Yeah.
0: I better not go there. I'm going to get in trouble. You'll start using the puff balls in the shower. With liquid soap. I mean, what happened to washcloth and the bar soap? I'm hands up. Just weird. I know I got weird ones. Amen. But I want to be masculine till Jesus comes. Maybe in the day and age you older preachers were growing up, masculinity was not under attack. But today it is. Since it's under attack, bless God, I'm going all the way over here on the masculine side. And avoiding anything that resembles femininity.

0: Now, you may want to get soft and embrace that to help your ministry, but I don't want to. My generation needs to see that masculinity again. Go all the way over here. And if these weird convictions bother you, that's fine, amen. You can preach against them when you go home, amen. That's all right. Last of all, I want to say this. You know how Elisha went far? Last of all, this. He went far because he had to walk away from things. Elisha had to walk away. What did he have to walk away from? Three things. You study where Elisha first showed up. He was plowing. Amen. So what he had to first do? He had to walk away from practices. Something he was doing. Next thing he had to do, he had to walk away from parents. Leave parents behind. Next thing he had to do, he had to walk away from places. What was he doing? He was walking away from things. You can go far? You better walk away from things. Let him go. Leave it. Say, well, I can't do that no more. Walk away. Walk away from people you love. People at one time were a blessing to you. Now they're no longer a blessing. You move on. Walk away from things you've been doing. That, man, maybe at one time it's no big deal. But now God says you want to go farther. You better get away from that. So you have to walk away from that. Walk away from the places you love. Amen. What do you know about that? God called me, most of you know, God called me into evangelism. You know what it is? It's hard to leave where I'm from. Some of you say, oh, that would be easy for me. Well, you never lived out there all your life. You don't have every Monday morning getting up, Dad, let's go eat. Amen. And we sit down to and some of you never done this. And me and my dad would go sit out. We'll have that Monday morning or Monday evening lunch. Our Monday afternoon lunch, and we'll sit there and we'll talk. We'll talk about the ministry this past week. How's the church there? We talk. Man, have that good fellowship. Sit there, enjoy that. Now you have to walk away from that. You say, why? God called me. I got to go further. That's hard. Especially when that's been a part of your life, man, for the last, I don't know how long, man, for me. People that love me. Amen. There's a bunch of them here with me. Amen. I've got man to say, man, I love you all. But man, God's called me to do this. I got to go move. It's hard for me to do. Oh, that's not right. When you got to uproot yourself, that's hard. Your roots are dug deep, man. You got to pull it all out and go on for God. You going to walk away or are you going to stay? Well, that's far enough. I don't go that far. Lord, that's too serious. That's too sold out. No. You learn to walk away from some things. What Elisha walked away was not sinful. Plowing, his parents, places, they're not sinful. I believe you ought to walk away from sinful things, but hey, you know what? There's some things come time in your life you walk away from, and they're going to be hard for you to do it. But if you want to go far, you better walk away. See, I want to be a winner. I want to be like Elisha. And I want to be finished. I want to finish right, man. How about you? I believe it all starts with the want to. How's your want to?
1: Well, I just don't feel like it.
0: Well, yours is broken then. I just didn't want to do nothing all week. Well, yours broke somewhere. You need to come to God and say, dear God, I broke it, Lord. Can you fix it? Can you fix my want to and put it back where it needs to be? God, put something in me, Lord God, that will want to do something for you. You young people, that's what you need to pray. God, put something in me, Lord God, that I want to serve you. How you come. I want to finish. Not quit. Not end up, man, stopping. I want to go all the way. How about you? You want to beat whatever you're dealing with? Or you just want to keep letting it beat you like the preacher already preached? Why don't you say, well, I want to beat the sucker. God, help me. Amen. Let's bow our heads. Dear Lord in heaven, we come to you now, Father, just ask you, bless what was preached, Father. And God, I pray, Lord God, for some folks, Lord God, that you'd help them, Lord God, to go far, Lord. God, Lord, I know, Lord God, there are probably a bunch of people here this morning that have a desire too, Father. And God, I pray you'd help them to keep going on for you, dear God. I pray, dear God, for some here this morning, Lord God, that, Lord, maybe their want to, Lord God, broken. I pray, dear God, you help that to get that fixed, dear God. God, I pray you just put something in our hearts to help us keep going for you, dear God. So much opportunity to turn back and quit, Father. But Lord God, I pray we'd find reason to go on and press on this morning, Father. Help us, Lord. We pray and ask in Jesus' name. Amen.

chapters, 149 verses, 3,084 words. And I was told that if you give that out, it makes you look good. We get that from our Bible teacher. So that's why I always give that out. And it may be off, it may be wrong, but I don't know. It's all different. There's different numbers on there. Date of writing is 57 to 60 AD. The word of Galatian means the Gauls. Gaul is an early name for French. So Gaul is an early name for French. So it might be the French territory. The area of Galatia is around Antioch, Iconium, Lystra, Derbe. These are the first trip that Paul visit on his missionary journey in Acts chapter 13 and 14. So in the Bible it would be the Asia Minor. So I always say this, I could be wrong, but the book of Galatians is written in around Acts 13 and 14. It's around there. Paul addresses the book of the church of Galatians in Galatians 1:2. The Bible here says, "And all the brethren which are with me unto the church of Galatia." Did you know that if you read the book of Galatians, Paul didn't refer to this church as saints? He didn't refer to them as brother and sister in Christ. But from Romans chapter 1, verse 7, he addressed, in the Romans, when he wrote the book of Romans, Romans 1, 7, he addressed the saints. In 1 Corinthians chapter 1, verse 2, 2 Corinthians chapter 1, verse 1, Ephesians chapter 1, verse 1, Philippians chapter 1, verse 1, Colossians chapter 1, verse 2, 1 Thessalonians chapter 1, verse 1, and 2 Thessalonians chapter 1, verse 1, teaches that Paul addressed these churches as saints. But the book of Galatians, he didn't address them as saints. Anybody want to take a guess why? I'll tell you. Look at this. Paul did not address the book of Galatians to the group of salvation, to the group of saved people. He didn't address them as saved people like he did in the other epistles. You know why? Because he was in doubt with them. He didn't know if they were saved. That's why when he wrote the book of Galatians, this is all he said: "To all the brethren which are with me unto the church of Galatia." But the rest, he said, "To the saints, to the saints, to the saints." And he didn't know. Look at this first. This, if you think I'm wrong, let's go to Galatians chapter 4. Verse 19. "My little children, of whom I travail in birth again until Christ be formed in you, I desire to be present with you now and to change my voice, for I stand in doubt of you." Did you know that today a preacher is sometimes in doubt with some of the saved people? And I don't want to name a few from this church, but sometimes I am in doubt with some people's salvation. Is that, are they really saved? Well, come to your you're supposed to live, according to the Bible, you're supposed to live a certain way. But is that, are they really saved? It's all you think. I'm not saying that you're not saved, that you have your own walk with the Lord this morning. If you're saved, you know. Because 1 John chapter 5, verse 10, 11, 12, and 13 tells us that you should know that you're saved. Let's go there, look. 1 John chapter 5, verse 10. "He that believeth on the Son of God
witness in himself, and he that believeth not God had made him a liar, because he believed not the record that God gave of his Son. And this is the record that God had given to us eternal life, and this life is in his Son. He that had the Son had life, and he that had not the Son of God had not life. These things have I written unto you that believe on the name of the Son of God, that ye may know. See that? That ye may know that ye have eternal life, and that ye may believe on the name of the Son of God. So, let me just say, if Paul was here, would he say the same thing about us? And dealt with some of Calvary Baptist Church members.

1 Corinthians chapter 1, verse 2. Unto the church of God, which is at Corinth, to them that are sanctified in Christ Jesus, called to be saints, with all that in every place are called upon the name of Jesus Christ, our Lord, both theirs and ours. Then 2 Corinthians. He's addressing them as saints. 2 Corinthians. Chapter 1, verse 1. Paul, an apostle of Jesus Christ, by the will of God, and Timothy, our brethren, unto the church of God, which are at Corinth, and all the saints which are in all Achaia. So he's just going on and on to the saints, but the book of Galatians, he didn't address them as saints because he was in doubt with them. When we study the book of Galatians, I know some of you thought ain't going to be here, but to you, when we study, because we're going to continue studying the book of Galatians when I take the class, the only reason why you're here is because the Sunday school teacher is not here, and I would have been teaching you this morning. So when we go to study the book of Galatians, you're going to find out some things, and you're going to find out that some false teachers were there back in Paul's time. So I just wrote here, when we study the book of Galatians, we will find out some false teachers where they were teaching false doctrine to these people. And that's why Paul was in doubt with them. Just like the Church of Christ, Catholic and Mormon, they teach other doctrine, saying that Catholic, they teach that Mary is the way to heaven. That's a false teaching. And then Mormon, they teach that Joseph Smith is the way to heaven. That's a false teaching. And then Church of Christ, they teach that it's water baptism, the way to heaven, but that's a false teaching. And our own Navajo religion, our own people, Navajo religion, they teach that everybody goes to heaven. But the thing is, not everybody goes to heaven. The only way to get to heaven is because the Bible says in John 14, verse 6, that Jesus said unto him, I am the way, the truth, and the life. No man comes to the Father but by me. So the only way to get to heaven is through Jesus Christ. So we're going to find out all that. And then Galatians is the ninth book in the New Testament. The word Galatians has nine letters. If you count them, look at that. G-A-L-A-T-I-A-N-S has nine letters. What's number nine stand for? It's fruits. It's amazing how the Bible, Galatians, the ninth book in the New Testament, it's supposed to be about fruits, but yet Paul is in doubt with these Christians at Galatians. And so Galatians 5:22. The Bible there says, but the fruit of the Spirit is love, joy, peace, long-suffering, gentleness, goodness, faith, meekness, temperance. Against such there is no law. So there's nine things that were listed there. So if you were to add Galatians 5:22, 5 plus 2 plus 2 equals 9. That tells us the fruit of the Spirit. Okay, the book of Galatians, and I did say this before, the book of Galatians goes with the book of Romans. It's just like 1st and 2nd Corinthians, just like how we're studying the book of Daniel and Revelation. Those books are put together for us to have a better understanding about the whole tribulation. So I don't understand why the Holy Spirit separated the books. So the book of Galatians is just like the book of Romans. But there's a reason why the Holy Spirit put the book of Galatians in there. So to me, I would think that it would have probably said 2nd Romans, then the original Roman, 1st Romans, then Galatians should have been the 2nd Romans. It's the same thing. So the book of Galatians and the book of Romans go together. Romans teaches that we are saved by faith without works. Galatians teaches that we are saved by faith and corrects the doctrine of Acts 15.

15:5. So the book of Romans says we're saved by faith without works. Galatians teaches that we're saved by faith. And so we're kept by faith and we're saved by faith. You get it? And so what do you mean we're kept by faith? We're saved by faith, and then we're kept by faith. So I got it wrong. Romans teaches that we're saved by faith, and Galatians that it teaches that we are kept by faith. So what I mean by that is our own faithfulness wasn't looking for Jesus Christ. Who saved us then? Whose faith saved us? It's Jesus Christ's faithfulness that saved you. What do you mean? Because he went to Calvary. He died on the cross. And it's his faithfulness that's keeping you safe. Amen. Our Navajo God don't have any faith like our Jesus Christ. Our Savior has the faith that keeps us safe, and we're kept by faith. You don't toss us over there. Amen. Aren't you glad for that? The book of Romans. Well, the book of Galatians corrects the teaching of Acts 15:5. Let's go over there. But there rose up a certain in the sect of the Pharisee, which believed, saying that it was needful to circumcise them that were commanded them to keep the law of Moses. So they're saying you got to keep the law of Moses to keep saved. You got to keep the law to stay saved. Did you know that in the Old Testament they have to keep the law for them to stay saved? In the New Testament, you and I don't keep the law. That's why his faithfulness keeps us saved. Amen. His faithfulness, we're under his faithfulness. Because to tell you the truth, church, my faithfulness my own righteousness won't be here. I won't be here if it was my own faithfulness. You know what brings me here? The faithfulness of Jesus Christ. He said, hey, you're saved, so you gotta go to church. And he said, all right, we'll go. Amen. So the book of Romans corrects the heresy found in 15:1 now. And a certain man which came down from Judah taught brethren and said, except you be circumcised after the manner of Moses, you cannot be saved. See? So it corrected a lot of things. That's the Church of Christ teaching there. It's correcting the Church of Christ. Most of you probably know who Martin Luther is. The Great Reformation, yep. He called the book of Galatians my Catherine. That was his wife's name. He was a Catholic and left the Catholic Church because he found out the truth when he read the book. When he read the book of Romans and when he read the book of Galatians. That's why he fell in love with those two books. And I believe it was both books that he called them my Catherine. And he left the Catholic Church because he knew and he found out that the Catholic Church was keeping the law. But when he read the book of Romans and Galatians, he said, hey, I'm saved by faith and I'm kept by faith. And the faithfulness belongs to Jesus Christ. He said, the faithfulness of Jesus Christ keeps me saved. And the faithfulness of Jesus Christ saved me. So Catholic, you got to keep the law. But no, he couldn't. So he left it and started his own church. But when he started the church, it was a King James Bible believer. Now it's not. Why? Because the man of God left. He's back in heaven. So Galatians chapter 1, verse 1 now. Let's go ahead and go start by verse now, verse by verse. If you're going to be in my class, you got to take a lot of notes because I have some tests for you to do.
Paul, an apostle, not a man, neither by man, but by Jesus Christ and by God the Father, who raised him from the dead. So this here is everything is by Jesus Christ. Everything is by Jesus Christ. Even verse one tells us it came by Jesus Christ. Verse two, the churches came by Jesus Christ. And then grace and peace came by Jesus Christ. And then who will deliver us is coming by Jesus Christ. Everything's going to be about Jesus Christ. From verse 1 to 5, it's about Jesus Christ. But here, we're not going to do that, but here in my notes, man did not call Paul to preach. That's why it's very important that make sure, I know there's hardly any man in here, but if you are a man, make sure that it's God that's calling you, not man. Amen? Because a lot of people, a lot of men, they put themselves behind the pulpit and say, I'm called to preach. But yeah, I believe some of them had called themselves. You know how I know that they had called themselves? Number one, they quit. Got to for them, period. That's it. Number one, you quit. If you call yourself, you quit. And I have a friend that was really close to me. That he was just, when Brother Hollywood told us that when he was training us, we were rotating. And here, when he was his turn to teach, he said, and then he turns to Brother Hall and said, I'm called to preach and I'm called to teach. I don't know what I'm doing over here in the seat. And then, not even too long, he says, oh, God called me to Pinion. Oh, I said, you know who I am talking about now. God called me to Pinion. And Pastor Hall was like, all right, if God calls you, then go. He charged them all. A month later, he quit. And then, come to find out, he started another work. You know where that all that is. You know where that church is at. He started work there. I don't know what he said to the man of God that started that work. And he was put in there, and not even 3 years, he quit. Now, he's not in church. So that's what I'm saying, that I believe that he called himself. When he found out I was going to be the pastor here, he was trying to lecture me how to pastor a church. If you want to lecture me how to be a pastor, you need to be in church. That's why I always go back to Brother Calvin. How do you do this? How do you do this? And I go to Brother Hall. How do you do this? How do you do this? They always ask me, how you have two pastors. How do you do? How do you know who to talk to? One, if I have a question about a church, I'll go to Pastor Pastor Calvin. If I have a question about a family, I'll go to Brother Hollywood. Amen. Acts 9 tells us where God had called Paul to preach.

Acts 9, chapter 3. I mean, Acts chapter 9, verse 3. And as he journeyed, he came near Damascus, and suddenly there shined round about him a light from heaven. A lot of people, they say that, oh, Jesus Christ met Paul on the ground. No, this light came from heaven. And he fell onto the earth and heard a voice saying unto him, Saul, Saul, why persecutest thou me? Then he said, Who art thou, Lord? And the Lord said, I am Jesus, whom thou persecute. It is hard for thee to kick against the prick. And he trembled and astonished and said, Lord, what wilt thou have me to do? And the Lord said unto him, Arise and go unto the city, and it shall be told thee what thou must do. There, the Lord called him. Then as you read that whole chapter, it's going to tell you that Ananias goes over there. Then the Lord told him that he's going to be suffer for my namesake. Paul was the 13th apostle chosen by Jesus Christ. He was an apostle because he was given the signs and wonders just like the other apostle that was given to him. These other apostles, the 12 apostles, were given signs and wonders, so God gave them signs and wonders to Paul too. Why? Because he, I did a study on, because later on, when you read the Pauline epistle, he always said to the Jews first. Why? Because Paul's desire was for the Jews to get saved. So that's why Jesus Christ gave him signs and wonders. But later, when the Jews kept rejecting him, that's when God just took the signs and wonders back. So today, there's no signs and wonders. And so a lot of people claim that they have the signs and wonders and they speak in tongues. That's heresy. Nobody can speak in tongues. If you are speaking in tongue, it's not from God. I know some of you are probably going to get mad about that right there, you YouTubers. And there's no more signs. I don't have a sign. Only thing I have is the King James Bible. That's our instruction. So that's why you got to rightly divide the word of truth. And so here, 2 Corinthians 10, or 2 Corinthians 12:12. Truly the signs of an apostle were wrought among you in all patience, in the signs and wonders, in the mighty deeds. So that was given to him. And there's another part of the verse saying that the Jew requires a sign and the Greeks seek after wisdom. And I didn't write that verse down. Galatians 1:1, it says, God the Father, who raised him from the dead. That's talking about Jesus Christ. You see that verse there? And God the Father, who raised him from the dead. God used the Holy Spirit to raise Jesus Christ from the dead, too. This is what I want you to... I want you to notice something.

God the Father, God the Son, God the Holy Spirit. God uses the Holy Spirit now. He's going to use the Holy Spirit. How is he going to use him? God's going to allow the Holy Spirit to raise up who? Jesus Christ. Let's go read that. Romans 8:11. But if the Spirit of him that raised up Jesus from the dead dwelleth in you, he that raised up Christ from the dead shall also quicken your mortal bodies by the Spirit that dwelleth in you. So there, the Holy Spirit raised up Jesus Christ. So when you die, that same Spirit will raise you up too. And then as you continue to go on, a lot of people don't believe this. Jesus Christ is the Holy Spirit. Second Corinthians 3:17. Now the Lord is that Spirit, and where the Spirit of the Lord is, there is liberty. See, he's telling us the Lord is that Spirit. Okay, now, a lot of people don't believe that Jesus Christ is God. John 10:30.

I and my Father are one. See? I and my Father are one. John 14, 9. Jesus said unto him, have I been so long time with you, and yet has not known me, Philip? He that hath seen me hath seen the Father, and how sayest thou then, show us the Father? He's telling Philip, hey, I'm God. You see me, so you've seen the Father. And then 1 Timothy. And without controversy, great is the mystery of godliness. God was manifest in the flesh, justified in the spirit, seen of angel, preached unto you, Gentiles, believing on in the world, receive up in glory. So that's telling us that God was manifest in the flesh. And who's that? Jesus Christ. And go back to John now, John chapter 1. In the beginning was the Word, and the Word was with God. Let me read it. In the beginning was the Word, and the Word was with God, and the Word was God. The same was in the beginning with God. Let's go down to verse 14 now. And the Word was made flesh and dwelt among us, and we beheld his glory, the glory as of the only begotten of the Father, full of grace and truth. So it's telling us that Christ is God. Now, God is the Holy Spirit. So it's just going back up with one another. Look at this. Acts chapter 5.

Verse 3. But Peter said, Ananias, why has Satan filled thine heart to lie to the Holy Ghost and to keep back part of the price of the land? While it remaineth, was it not thy own? And after it was sold, was it not thy own power? Why hast thou conceived this thing in thine heart, that thou hast not lied unto man, but unto God? So he's saying that God is the Holy Spirit. Remember, from the beginning, he said the Spirit. Look at this. Where was it? Right here. But Peter said, Ananias, why has Satan filled thine heart and lied unto the Holy Ghost? Talking about the Holy Spirit, God, the Holy Spirit. And then at the end of the verse 4, he said, thou hast lied unto God. So the best way I can put this is you call this a mystery. The mystery of what? The mystery of the Trinity. Now, let me use an egg. If you were to take the shell apart, there's that white stuff. Then right in the middle is the yolk. So the hard shell represents the God, the Father. The white part represents Jesus Christ. The yellow represents the Holy Spirit. So if you take that egg apart, it's not an egg no more, right? If you cook it, a lot of people say, what's that? But if you buy it at the grocery store, you see the egg all in one. So you wouldn't know, hey, that's an egg. So it's the same thing, again, for a basketball. The only reason why there's a basketball is because there's air in the ball. And then the rubber is keeping the air in the ball. And then there's an outside leather that's keeping that basketball. So the basketball cannot be basketball without no air. And the basketball has to be basketball if that rubber is in there. Because the outside leather covering has holes in it. And so, here, why am I teaching just this morning? What I'm aiming at is, how many of you know, is this true or false, that Jesus Christ raised himself from the dead? Let's go to the book of Galatians. Look.

0: It says, and God the Father, who risen from the dead. I just told you this morning, Jesus Christ is God. Jesus Christ is the Holy Spirit. Jesus Christ is the Son. So therefore, Jesus Christ raised himself from the dead. Jesus raised himself from the dead. Aren't you glad for that? Show me verse, John 10. Verse 17. Therefore do my Father love me, because I laid down my life, that I might take it up again. See? I'm going to take it up again. No man taketh it for me, but I lay it down of myself, and I have power to lay it down, and have power to take it up again. This commandment have I received of my Father. So he's saying that if I lay down my life, when I die, I'm going to rise. I'm going to resurrect myself. That's where we're headed. Aren't you glad that Jesus Christ raised himself from the dead? Amen. Okay, about the three persons now. The mystery of the Trinity, there's a verse for it, that all three of these. Is one person. Just like you and I. I have a soul, I have a spirit, and I have my flesh. So here, let's go to 1 John. We're going to take a long time in the book of Galatians, youth. First John chapter 5. Verse 7, for there are three that bear record in heaven, the Father, the Word, and the Holy Ghost, and these three are one. So all three of the Trinity, what I'm aiming at is all three of the Trinity raised up Jesus Christ. A lot of people say that, oh, Jesus Christ is not God. He's teaching heresy. No, well, we just read verses saying that he is God. I'll end with this. NIV. All the phony Bibles that call themselves Bible, you know what happened? 1 John chapter 5, verse 1. And God the Holy Spirit, Jesus Christ is the Holy Spirit, and God, Jesus Christ is the, no, it's God the Spirit. Now they took out that verse, 1 John 5:7, all the Bibles, not the King James, but all the phony Bibles, they took that out. And they don't believe that God is the Holy Spirit, and they don't believe that Jesus Christ is God. That's why there's a lot of confusion out there today. Because of those NIVs, RSVs, ASVs, and you know what? NIV had taken out the blood of Jesus Christ too. A lot of people don't believe that. But one thing I will say, you can win somebody to the Lord from the book of NIV. You just have to know which way to go. But as I said this morning, you stay with the King James Bible. Hey, Pastor, NIV, and that's, and I'm not saying that. No, you stay away from it. I'm going to say just stay away from NIV, RSV, the Nebuzad, the Engotmazad, all other Bible. You stay with the King James Bible. There's a group that's out there saying that TR, Texas Receptus, they're using more of that now because they're saying that the TR is more clear than the King James Bible. I have news for you. The King James Bible is TR. Amen. The TR, yeah, if you do the Bible translation, if you take the Bible preservation class, and I believe that I'll be teaching that in the Bible Institute, if you take that, you will know where that TR came from. That TR is like helped the King James Bible when it was being translated. But yet, the King James Bible is still on top. The King James Bible will help us. I hope you learned something. Any questions? No questions?
1: How many disciples were there?
0: There was, the original were 12, and one of them killed himself, that's Judas Iscariot. And then to replace that one, they had to cast lots. And I think it was Matthias is the one that took Judas Iscariot's place. So cast lot means that God allowed it. And then Paul was the last one, the 13th epistle. And then there's others that's written in there. I didn't write them down, but later on we're going to find out. And, I wish I could teach this to you all, but next Sunday I'll be teaching to you. But it'll be on YouTube. I'll make a way to put it on YouTube. And if you can watch it on there, and then you can watch it on there. Right now, the original is, there was original 12 disciples, and one died, and then Matthias replaced it, and then Paul was the 13th epistle. But at the same time, if you read the other scriptures, there's more disciples that were written, that were mentioned. But these 12, Christ chose them. Any other questions? Did you learn something? No, I believe the Lord called them, but their names are not mentioned. They're not mentioned in the Bible. What's that? Yeah. It says Paul did name some people and other disciples, but he didn't really mention them. He's only at a certain part he did. How he did it when he pointed them out, he said that they're a servant of Christ. That's all he said. And so if I was at Paul's time, if I was alive, he would say, Gary is the apostle, the servant of Christ. That's all he's going to write. He's not going to write the whole thing down. But today, there's no more apostles. It's done away with. And apostle means sent out. And today, the apostle, if you were to bring it to today's church, it's a missionary. But a lot of people take it the wrong way. Oh, I'm an apostle. But no, apostle means that you actually saw Jesus Christ. And these the other people that were mentioned, they didn't see Jesus Christ. Paul was the last one to see Jesus Christ. That's why he is the 13th apostles. You understand? All right. You have any questions? If not, then we'll go ahead and close.

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grass. I lied about the wheels. Pretty good. Amen. What you looking at, son? 1 Corinthians chapter number 15. 1 Corinthians chapter 15. It's been a joy to be here. Appreciate the Lord. Brother Chandler's leaving us tonight, so we don't know what we're going to do after this. Amen. Appreciate Brother Chandler. Amen. I told him, don't leave mad, just leave. You don't need to be mad about it. Amen. Just get on down the road, son. 1 Corinthians 15, verse number 1. What's the first word there? Moreover, brethren, so it's very obvious who the Apostle Paul is writing to when he wrote to the church of Corinth here. Brethren, I declare unto you the gospel which I preached unto you, which also ye have received, and wherein ye stand, by which also ye are saved, if you keep in memory what I preached unto you, unless ye have believed in vain. For I delivered unto you first of all that which I also received, how that Christ died for our sins, according to the Scriptures, and that He was buried and rose again the third day, according to the Scriptures, and that He was seen of Cephas, then of the 12. After that, He was seen of above 500 brethren at once, of whom the greater part remaineth unto this present, but some are fallen asleep. After that, He was seen of James, then of all the apostles. And last of all, He was seen of me also, as of one born out of due time. He said, for I am the least of the apostles, that I am not meet to be called an apostle, because I persecuted the church of God. But by the grace of God, I am what I am. And His grace, which was bestowed upon me, was not in vain, but I labored more abundantly than they all, yet not I, but the grace of God, which was with me. Let's go to the Lord and pray tonight. Amen. Brother Duty, how about pray for us, brother? Amen. I'm going to preach on what I call tonight, and I could be wrong. I've been wrong many a times, maybe once or twice. I don't remember how many. But what I would call is Paul's life verse. Verse number 10 says, but by the grace of God, I am what I am. And His grace, which was bestowed upon me, was not in vain, but I labored more abundantly than they all. Yet not I, but the grace of God, which was with me. When I think about a life verse, I think about a verse that kind of reflects your life. You might call it a favorite verse. I'm sure many people in this church building tonight has a favorite verse, or a verse that really speaks to their heart. And you know that type of verse, a life verse, as life goes along, sometimes they change. Well, this is your favorite verse, and then this one speaks a little bit to me a little bit later on in life. I thought about that brother back there tonight. Amen. He told me he had 10 children. I think his life verse is, blessed is the man to have his quiver full. I don't know. I just kind of wondered about it. I didn't ask him, but I thought I'd ask him from the pulpit. Amen. But, it just kind of reflects his life, you know. I mean, that'd be my life verse if I had 10 youngins. Amen. I want 20 grand youngins is what I want. Did I let y'all know I had 2 grandbabies? Just in case I didn't tell you. Amen. I got a couple pictures if y'all want to see them after service. You know, I mean, I don't want to go out of the way or nothing, but we can talk about it if you like. Amen. You know, life kind of changes as you go along. You know why you got grand youngins, don't you? They said that's a reward for not killing your youngins. Y'all seen my boys this week. I want to kill them a couple of times, amen.
But not the daughter, of course, you know. Daughters are always sweet. But a life verse, amen, a verse that just speaks about your life. My wife likes Galatians 2:20, amen. I'm crucified with Christ, nevertheless I live, yet not I, but Christ liveth in me. In the life which I now live in the flesh, I live by the faith of the Son of God who loved me and gave his life for me. Amen. That's a good verse, amen, to pattern your life by, amen. Hey, you might have a verse tonight that kind of speaks to your heart. I ask people every once in a while, what's your favorite verse? What's the verse that kind of speaks to you? Amen. I've heard preachers, people say that 2 Corinthians 5:17 is my life verse. Therefore, if any man be in Christ, he's a new creature, amen. Hey, I just thank God my life's been changed. It ain't what it used to be, amen. Hey, God moved into my life, amen. Hey, some people's got some bad life verses, amen. I think about some Christians, amen, their life verse is John 6:66. Many of his disciples walked away, went away and walked with him no more, amen. It's kind of like their life verse. I hope that ain't yours, but if it is, it can change, amen. It ain't going to be like that, amen. Some people's life verse is the wicked shall be turned into hell and all the nations that forget God. That's America's life verse, amen. But it ain't got to be like that, amen. Hey, depart from me, ye cursed in everlasting fire. What a bad verse to be about your life. Just a cursed person that's going to go to hell one day. Amen. Our life verse used to be, amen, Ephesians 2:2. How we walked according to the course of this world, according to the prince of the power of the air. Hey, what a bad verse our lives used to be. But thank God Jesus Christ came by one day. Amen. And I think I'll ask the Apostle Paul one day, but I believe this is his life verse. He had a verse before this, before he got saved. I think it's over there in Philippians 2:3 over there where he talks about I was of the stock of Israel, of the tribe of Benjamin, amen, a Pharisee touching the law, blameless. That used to be his life verse, but one glorious day, Jesus came by, amen. And when Jesus

0: five times in that first couple of verses. He mentions the word I, amen. Not like Lucifer did, but as a good I, amen. Hey, I once was lost, but now I'm found, amen. Hey, God came by his way, amen. Salvation's a personal thing. It's between you and God. Hey, amen. But you know what? It's not only personal, it's public. He said, I declare it unto you. I speak about it, amen. I'm very worried about people you talk about. Are you saved? Well, that's just between me and God. Yeah, we just kind of got this thing worked out, me and the guy upstairs kind of thing. It is. I know it's public, man. Hey, man, first thing I got down in my crawl when God saved my soul is I wanted to go tell somebody. Now, I didn't know what to tell them, but I knew I wasn't what it used to be, and I want to let them know what God can do for them, what he done for me, amen. Hey, we're to publicly display God's salvation to the world, amen. But you know what else it is? It's a preserving thing. He said, wherein we stand, amen. He said, wherein we are saved. That ain't, y'all Yankees won't get that, amen. The Southerners will. We are saved, right? They is saved, amen. I don't know, you know. But we are saved. That's what he said. We're and we are saved. Amen. It ain't good grammar, but it's good salvation, ain't it, man? Thank God I know I got it. I ain't waiting to get there to see if it's done. Hey, God save my soul. Amen. His light verse. Now, and this is surely probably not many people's light verse tonight, but I want to take this light verse, and I believe the principles of this light verse are to be principles of all of our lives. No matter what your light verse might be, I believe we can glean some principles out of this verse that I call Paul's light verse that it'll be principles that we all have in our life. Let me say, first of all, tonight, I would say that Paul, in his light verse, that Paul was real. He said in verse number 10, but by the grace of God, I am what I am. You know what I like? I like people that's real. I like real stuff. I don't like fake flowers. Amen. I don't like fake Christians. I don't like fake preachers, amen. I just like real people, amen. I am what I am. This is what you get. You say, well, I ain't much about it. It's all right, but this is what I got, man. Hey, take it or leave it, amen. I'm kind of like somebody said, I hate them singing preachers, amen. Those that can sing and preach, there's something wrong with that, amen. Hey, we just got preaching, and that's all we got, amen. You say, preacher, it ain't good. Hey, take it, amen. I am what I am by the grace of God, amen. Hey, just be real and be who you are, amen. You're not going to see me get up in a minute and just sing his chorus in a minute in the middle of my sermon because it ain't going to happen. And I throw off on you that can do it because I can't, amen. That's what you do. You talk about people that do stuff that you can't do. Kind of makes you feel good. You know, I don't know, amen. I really do like preachers that sing, amen. Sometimes, amen. Hey, you just got to be real, amen. Hey, Paul was the same everywhere he went. My brother said this morning, amen, as his manner was. You see that phrase about the Apostle Paul all the time. As his manner was, amen, went on his missionary journeys. As his manner was. What was his manner? He was just real. We go to church. That's just what we do, amen. My son's got a message on that. What's the manner with you? Young boys can get titles like that. What's the manner with you, amen? Hey, what's the manner with you? That's pretty good, ain't it? What's your manner, amen? Hey, what's your lifestyle? In order to just be, I'm real, man. Hey, I'm not fake. I'm not putting on a facade. I'm not trying to put on a show. I just am what I am by the grace of God, amen. I believe you ought to be real. You ought to be who you are. Do you know what the Apostle Paul did to Peter one day? He rebuked him face to face because he tried to be fake.
1: Yeah, that's right.
0: Remember what he did over in the book of Galatians, amen? He said, I withstood him to his face. Hey, man, he'd get around the Gentiles, and then he'd get around the Jews, act a little bit different. Hey, man, just be who you are. Amen. Hey, what you see today is what I'm going to be tomorrow. Amen. You say, well, it ain't much. It's all right, but it's going to be the same. Yeah. You're going to scratch your head and wonder who I am, want to believe, who I stand with. Amen. Hey, just make a stand and be real. Amen. Yeah. Except, but you don't get many meetings like that. I ain't looking for meetings, man. I pastor church. They might be looking for somebody to me to leave, but I want to stay. Amen. Just be real. Just be who you are. You ain't got to be fake. You ain't got to put on a facade. Just be who you are by the grace of God. Amen. Paul said, Peter, I got a problem with you, man. Hey, you just kind of pulling on this side when you're with them and you talk with them when you're here. Hey, I just am what I am by the grace of God. Paul didn't change his life when the people he got around. Amen. Paul's life was changed the day he met Jesus Christ. And when Jesus Christ moved in his life, he changed him for the better, amen. Paul wasn't never trying to be Peter. He never tried to be Matthew. Matter of fact, think about the four Gospels, Matthew, Mark, Luke, and John. What if every one of them tried to be be the other one?
1: Yeah.
0: The reason why we got the Gospels written the way they do is because those

0: guys wrote it in the shade of who they were. And God used them just being who they are. Hey, you're not a Moses, you're not a Joshua. You are who you are. Just be real, amen. He said, I am what I am by the grace of God. Just be yourself and be the best be you you can. Can I mean, just before I go any further with this real thing, can I say this? Be real, but don't be rude. Some people say, well, that's just the way I am. Well, there's some things you ought not to be who you are. Rude just ain't one of them, you know. There ought to be some things you ought to try to change in your life. Amen. Be real. Hey, be straight up. Amen. But that don't mean you got to be rude. People say, well, I'm just the kind of person that speaks my mind. Well, we don't want to hear what's in your mind. Most time what you speak ain't a good thing, amen. You need to cast down those imaginations and those high things that exalted themselves against the knowledge of God. Hey, just be real and be the best you can, amen. That kind of sounds like a little bit Joel Osteen. Be the best you can. I don't know. I want to back up on that one. I don't know. Be your best you. Just be real, amen. Amen. I was real. He was humble about it. Amen. Look what he said in verse number 9. He said, well, I'm the least of the apostles. Yeah, that's right. That I'm not meet to be called an apostle because I persecuted the church of God. Amen. You know what he said? But I am what I am. Right. Yeah. Amen. I'm just real. Amen. I just want to take this life that God's given me and let God use it. Hey, we don't all preach the same. We don't all sing the same. We don't all witness the same. As long as we stand on the same King James Bible and telling the same truth and doing the right thing, but we ain't got to be cookie cutters, man. Hey, we're that's why we independent Baptists. Because they can't nobody tell us what to do. I was going to give you some long drawn out why we independent Baptists. No, we just unruly. We like to call our own shots, man. We like to be real. We don't need some kind of right written down rules of what people tell us what we ought to do. We just want to follow God and let God use us. Let's be you. Don't try to be somebody else. Somebody give me this poem one day. I ain't a good poem writer neither, amen. I don't even write poems. I don't even read them. But somebody gave me one after I preached. I guess they think I need to add something to my message, so I wrote it down. So here's my one poem. Amen. Here it goes. I think I'll be me. Y'all ever heard it? Listen to this. That's the title. I think I'll be me. He said, sometimes I get so tired of being me, I want to be like other preachers I see. I'd like to be an evangelist and preach with holy fire. I long to be a scholar with knowledge acquired. Or maybe a missionary with a holy zeal. Or a silver tongue orator to bless and to thrill. Or maybe a writer with a powerful pen and be in demand by the brethren. But soon it was plain for me to see if I'd ever preach, I'd have to be me. So I decided, rise or fall, I'll be myself and give it my all. And if you don't like what you see, sorry about that. God called me to be me. Do you know what you just need to be is just you? Hey, stop trying to be fake. Stop trying to be somebody else. Hey, amen. Thank God for the great Jim Chandlers and the great Duties and the great Clardies, amen, and the great McAfees and the great Ellis's, amen. Hey, the great people of God, just be you, amen. That's all God wants you to be. Paul said, I am what I am by the grace of God. God's grace showed up in my life one day, and I just want to take this thing that God gave me and glorify Him. Just be real, amen. Let me say this. Number two, not only do I see that Paul was real, Paul was ready. Yeah. You know what? They have a light verse that I'm just real and I'm ready. He said, but by the grace of God, I am what I am. And His grace, which was bestowed upon me, was not in vain. Paul said, I was ready. I was ready whatever God wanted. Amen. Whatever, amen. Paul said, I'm ready. You see that phrase a lot of times he used it, amen. I'm ready to die. I'm ready to preach. I'm ready to come. I'm ready to be offered. He was just ready, amen. Hey, Paul didn't waste his life around. Amen. He was ready to take what he had and use it for God's glory. Hey, listen to this great verse, 2 Corinthians chapter number 8, verse number 12. Write it down somewhere. Check it out later. 2 Corinthians 8:12. He said, but if there be first a willing mind. That's all God's looking for. If there be first a willing mind, it is accepted according to that a man hath, and not according that he hath not. Just be you and be ready to use you. Amen. It's what you have, not what you don't have. It's the abilities you got, not what you don't have. You say, well, I can't sing like somebody else. So that's going to stop you to singing if God called you to sing? I can't play like somebody else. God don't want you to play like somebody else. Thank God that they can do it the way they do it. Amen. Thank God that they can sing the way they sing. Thank God they can preach the way they preach. Thank God they can pastor the way they pastor. God just wants you to be you and be ready to be used. Amen. I'm just ready, God. Whatever you want, here I am. Hey, man, kind of like Isaiah. Here I am, Lord, send me. Yeah. Hey, sometimes you just got to offer yourself to God. God, whatever you want, I'm ready to go. Yeah. Yeah. Paul said, I labor more abundantly than they all. Hey, man, he said, my labor wasn't in vain. What God bestowed upon me, I used it. He said, I'm not going to wait till my life's over to serve God. Yeah. Yeah. Do you know what a lot of God's people are doing? They're just waiting. What are you waiting on? You need to be ready. You say, what if he calls me? You need to be ready. Amen. You say, I don't know what he'll do. It's kind of like singers, amen. You know what? If you're a singer, listen, be ready to sing. Yeah. Yeah. Right. You never know when they're going to call your number. If you're a preacher, be ready to preach. Yeah. Have something stuffed in the Bible, man. I'm not trying to throw stones or nothing, but you get people and they go, well, I just wasn't ready. What did you expect God called you to preach for?
1: Yeah, right.
0: What'd you think God gave you a talent to sing for? Why you think he let you learn how to play an instrument? So you just sat there? Hey, you need to be ready. I'm gung-ho. Not boastful, not saying, let me get my shot. Just say, here I am. Whatever God wants, I'm going to be ready if my number's called. If God decides to choose my vessel to do something for him, I'm going to be sitting there on go. Not boastful, not proud. Just being real and being ready to go for God. Amen.
1: Amen.
0: That's all God's looking for. People that are ready. You never know when God's going to call your number. Say, hey, hand that lady a track.
1: Yeah.
0: Tell that person about me.
1: Right.
0: Witness and speak up. You need to be ready. You know what Peter said? Be ready always to give an answer of the reason of the hope that is within you with meekness and fear. Hey, Paul said his grace that was bestowed upon me wasn't in vain. He said, man, I was ready. I was ready wherever we went. Whatever boat came my way, whatever direction God was leading, I was ready. He didn't sit around and waste his life around. Listen, don't sit around and waste your life away. Hey, you're going to look up and you're going to say, where did the years go? Some of you have been sitting in that same spot so long and you're like, what am I here for? You think he just saved you to sit on that pew? God help, that ain't why. I'm not telling you got to be a pastor. I'm not telling you got to be a missionary. But you can take your life and let God use you in what capacity he wants to use you in and just plug into God's will. And God, whatever he's given me, that's what I want to use. Hey, whatever abilities you've given me, I want to share them. If I can be a help, if I can be an encourager, if I can throw money in the plate, if I can help missionaries go around the world, if I can go myself, hey, just be you.
1: Amen.
0: And be ready to be used of God. Amen. Paul said he bestowed his grace on me, and it was not in vain. There's going to be a lot of God's people get to the judgment seat one day, and that grace that was bestowed upon them was in vain because they didn't use it. Amen. Make a splash. Do something. Amen. If you're not careful, you're going to look up and it's going to be over your life. It's like a vapor to appear for a little while and then vanishes away. Amen. Amen. Paul did something with his life. Amen. You see these great heroes of faith in Hebrews chapter number 11. Heroes.
1: Yes.
0: And the great things they did. And Noah building that great ark. And Moses leading the children of Israel out of bondage. And Abraham going after that city. And Sarah standing by his side. And other, Rahab the harlot doing her good works of God. And Jephthah. And the list goes on and on and on. Hey, people of unordinary places. Amen. Hey, not good backgrounds. Kind of shady backgrounds in some places. Just came out of nowhere. Hey, but they just said, here I am, God. Whatever you want, I want you to use me. And God breathed on their lives. Hey, God wants to use you. He just wants to know, are you ready to go when I want to go? Just be real and be ready. Don't waste your life away. Let God use you. No matter what your life verse is, make a splash for God. Don't live your life with nothing to say about it for God. I mean, think about it. If you could stand up tonight, I'm not asking you to, and say, this is what my life's been for God. What could you say? I've been a church member. That's great. That's a great thing. Faithful church member serving God. Have you made a splash? Have you made a difference? Has God used your life? What have you done with your life for God? Paul said, I'm real. He said, I'm ready. But let me say this, number three. He said, I'm rugged. Look at the verse. The Bible says in verse number 10, but by the grace of God I am what I am. That's real. And His grace which is bestowed upon me was not in vain. He said, I'm ready. He said, but I labor more abundantly than they all. He said, I got down to that dirty. Yeah. Ecclesiastes 9 and 10 says this, whatsoever thy hand findeth to do, do it with thy might, for there is no work, nor device, nor knowledge, nor wisdom in the grave where thou goest. If you're going to do something, you better do it now. Hey, we ain't got time to be wasting, amen. Hey, Paul said he was rugged. I labored more abundantly than they all. Hey, we need some of God's people that's going to work and get in the trenches and get something done for God, amen. Hey, roll up your sleeves and get dirty, amen. It's an effeminate generation we're living in. People don't want to work. People don't want to get dirty. People made of glass. Hey, get a little bit of ruggedness about you, amen. Hey, I'm here to serve God, amen. I'm like a John the Baptist, just a voice crying in the wilderness, man. I just want to serve God. He said, I labor more abundantly than they all. He was rugged. He got down and got something done. You know why we can't keep people at church? Do you know why our sermons last so long nowadays? Because we don't know when to shut up. No, you know why? Because everything we say, we have to go back and explain it behind you because people get so offended. Yeah. Well, this is what I meant when I said that. Yeah. It used to be a generation, you just tell it and there it was. Yeah. It's a crippled generation. Amen. Paul said, I was rugged. He said, I labor more abundantly than they are. Hey, he worked hard with the grit, gifts and the talents God had given him. Hey, if you're going to be a teacher, get down and learn the book, man. Hey, give it a teach you a lesson to help somebody grow in grace and knowledge of the Lord. If you go to pray, pray fervently, amen. Hey, just get down at it and go with it, amen. Don't play around with it. Get busy, amen. If you're going to witness with expectation, man. Hey, God's going to answer and God's going to save us. So get at it for God, amen. We just haphazardly going around our Christianity. Paul said, man, I labored more abundantly than they all. He said, I was rugged, man. It didn't stop me. I took a licking and kept on ticking, amen. He pressed on for God, amen. Yeah. You need to go at it for the Lord. Get some ruggedness in your life. Get some grit down in your crawl. Yeah. He said in 1 Corinthians chapter 15 and verse 58, he said this in the end of that chapter. He said, what did he say over there? He said, therefore, my beloved brethren, be ye steadfast, unmovable. Yeah. Yeah. Always abounding in the work of the Lord. For as much as you know, your labor is not in vain in the Lord. He was involved in as much as he can get involved in. You know what's wrong with the average Christian? We're getting involved just enough to get by. Yeah. Paul said, no, that ain't my life verse. Man, I got all in out deep as I can get. Yeah. You say, preacher, if I do that, I might make some mistakes. You know what I tell my people back home? You know who don't make mistakes? Yeah. People that don't try. Right. You're going to make a mistake. Hey, we're going to lay an egg. Hey, man. Hey, you're going to miss a note. You're going to break a string. Something's not going to work. But it's all right. We're just trying to glorify God. We all in this thing together, man. Ain't nobody trying to beat you down. Ain't nobody trying to run you away. Hey, man, just use what you got for God. Step up and say, here it is, God, let me go, man. Hey, man, I just want to do something for you. Amen. Got a little bit of zeal down in my heart and want to go forward for the Lord. Amen. Hey, give me somebody with a zeal and a pure heart just wants to serve God. Hey, we'll point it in the right direction sooner or later. Just go on for God. Amen. We're not trying to bottle it up. We're just trying to point it in the right direction. Amen. Get excited. Get rugged, man. Get real. Go forward for the Lord. Amen. Paul said, I ran. I strived. That was temperate. Amen. Amen. Hey, he was running to win. Let me say this lastly. Amen. Apostle Paul's life verse. What was he? Hey, this might not be yours, but I believe the characteristics are working all of our lives. Just be real. Just be who you are. Just be ready. Get a little ruggedness about you. But lastly, and not least, surely, he said, but by the grace of God, I am what I am. He said, man, I'm just real. And his grace which bestowed upon me was not in vain. He said, I was ready, whatever my number got called. He said, but I labored more abundantly than they all. I was rugged. He said, yet not I, but the grace of God which was with me. You know what Paul was? He was just simply a reflection. Do you know what we are? We're just simply a reflection of Him. He said, yet not I, but the grace of God which was with me. You know what Paul said over there in 1 Corinthians chapter number 11, verse number 1? He said, be ye followers of me. He says, as I also am of Christ. Now, that's a bold statement. He said, you want to follow Christ? He just get behind me. That's pretty bold, man. He said, you want to know what steps to take? Just walk in mine. Now, that's saying, hey, I got some things right where I need to be with the Lord. By the grace of God, I am what I am. It ain't a boastful, proud thing. He's just saying, man, I'm just trying to walk in the tracks, man. Just trying to serve the Lord. You know what he said? I'm just put here to be a reflection of Him. They were first called Christians down in Antioch. They didn't put a tag on. Somebody laid it on them, man. Hey, they were reflecting the Son of God in this whole world. Hey, you know what we need to be? It's just a reflection of Him. When somebody sees us, they ought to see Jesus Christ. Hey, my life is real. I ain't what somebody else is. Hey, but I'm trying to reflect Him. I'm trying to stay rugged and press on and be ready, whatever God wants, that somebody might see Jesus in me. Is that not the end result over there in Revelation chapter 4? When that great scene shown up in heaven? And they're down there bowing down and worshiping Him. Thou art worthy, for Thou hast created all things, and for Thy pleasure they are and were created. Do you know what's wrong with the average Christian? We ain't going to learn that till we get there. We need to learn that now. We're here for His pleasure.
2: Right,
0: I'm just here to reflect Him. Yeah. Paul said, yet not I, but the grace of God which is with me. He said, all I wanted to do, just plug around for Jesus. Yeah, I had a little hiccup here and there. And me and Barnabas got a little bit things sideways. And John marked that issue over there, like the brother said this morning. But you know what? I just tried to be real through it all. Just tried to genuinely share my heart. Just tried to give my labor to God. Hey, man, my burden and my heart's desire for my people is that they might be saved. Man, I'm just giving it all out for God. Hey, God will work it all out somewhere down the line. Amen. Hey, just lay yourself on the altar tonight and say, God, I just want to be me. I'm tired of trying to put on a facade. I'm tired of trying to be somebody else. You're going to drive yourself nuts trying to be somebody else. God wants you to be you. He made you the way He did for a reason, amen. And you can reach people that nobody else could if you just let God use you where you're at. Just be ready and just take a lick every once in a while. Keep on going on for God and just try to shine Jesus to this world, amen. That's the kind of characteristics we need in our Christian life. And I believe you find me a Christian like that, and I'll show you somebody that's turning the world upside down. Somebody that's turning their job upside down. Somebody that's shaking it down. Somebody that's shaking up their community. Somebody that's stirring up their church. Give me a verse that'll reflect the Lord. Give me a life that'll show forth Christ to this world. You know what? If you're here and you're lost tonight, Jesus Christ wants to save your soul. He wants to give you a life worth living. And if you're here and you're saved tonight, we need to lay our lives out for God and say, God, here I am. Here I am. Take me if You'll use me. There is no telling what God would do with your life if you'd take what you have, not what you have not, and just say, here it is. You say, can He do that? You better believe He can. Women and men all down history have just been people that laid themselves out before the Lord and said, here it is, God. I know.

Second Kings chapter 2. 2 Kings chapter 2 and verse number 1, and verse 1 says, "It came to pass when the Lord would take up Elijah into heaven by a whirlwind, that Elijah went with Elisha from Gilgal. And Elijah said unto Elisha, Tarry here, I pray thee, for the Lord has sent me to Bethel. And Elisha said unto him, As the Lord liveth, and as thy soul liveth, I will not leave thee. So they went down to Bethel. And the sons of the prophets that were at Bethel came forth to Elisha and said unto him, Knowest thou that the Lord will take away thy master from thy head today? And he said, Yea, I know it. Hold ye your peace. And you know that's repeated a couple more times. And you just look down here at verse 7 for sake of time. And 50 men of the sons of the prophets went and stood to view afar off. And they too stood by Jordan. And Elijah wrapped his mantle and wrapped it together and smote the waters. And they were divided hither and thither, so that they too went over on dry ground. And it came to pass when they were gone over that Elijah said unto Elisha, Ask what I shall do for thee before I be taken away from thee. And Elisha said, I pray thee, let a double portion of thy spirit be upon me. And he said, Thou hast asked a hard thing. Nevertheless, if thou see me when I am taken from thee, it shall be so unto thee. But if not, it shall not be so. And it came to pass, they still went on and talked, and behold, there appeared a chariot of fire and horses of fire, and parted them both asunder. And Elijah went up by a whirlwind into heaven." Let's go, Lord, in prayer. Dear Lord in heaven, I pray for your blessing on the message here, Lord. And God, I pray it might be a help to everyone here, Father, Lord. And I thank you, Lord God, for the good preaching we've already heard, Father. Lord, just stir us up, Lord God, Lord, to kill the fat man, Lord God. And I appreciate that, dear God. And God, I appreciate, Lord God, just that militant style, Lord God, to lay in our hearts, Lord God, that thought, Father. And God in heaven, I pray now this morning, Lord, you'd help me as I deliver this message, Lord. Thank you. I love you, Lord God. And I pray you free with our preacher, dear God, Brother Andrews, this morning, Lord God. Put your hand upon him, Lord. And we love him, Lord God, and we put him in your care and guide and direct now. In Jesus' name we pray. Amen. Amen. In this text here, if you just look at some things here, just by way of introduction here, if you look at some things, and notice there you find there were some opportunities to turn back, opportunities to not press on. You know, in this Christian life, you will face that you will find a bunch of opportunities not to go on. You'll find a bunch of reasons not to keep serving the Lord. There's plenty of time. There were three times he told them there. He said, "Stay here. Stay here. Don't go any further. Just stay right there. Don't go any further. Don't try anymore. Just stay right here. You don't have to go any further." And I believe people have found those opportunities and they're taking those opportunities. There's some point in their life, something, maybe a problem or somebody out there told them, said, "That's good enough. You don't need to go any further." And you know what that people have done in churches? They say, "All right, I don't think I need to go any further. This is as far as I want to go. This is all I like, and this is what I'm going to do. I just like being right here." Amen? I mean, I think I believe God is still calling men to the ministry, but a lot of men won't go into the ministry because they got happy. Just say, "Well, this is as far as I want to go. Amen? I'm saved. I'm born again. God put my family back together. But this is as far as I want to go now." And God, I believe, is still calling men to preach, but men don't want to go because they found an opportunity not to press on. But and not only that, but we find offending people in the text here. Amen. We find the sons of the prophets. Sons of the prophets, you know what? Your master be gone. I mean, he's trying to discourage the brother here. Amen. Trying to discourage Elisha. Oh, this is going to happen. And this is going to happen to your master. And this is going to happen down the road. And I mean, it's just telling them all these things that might happen. You know, and I think there's a lot of times we think that if something might happen, we won't do it. Amen. I think that fear of the unknown, that fear of what may happen, we won't do anything. You say, "Well, that might, but so I don't know if I want to do that anymore." Amen. They might say this or they might do this to me, so I don't want to go on any further. We find that offending people, they're discouraging. But I like the fact here there was an obstinate passion by Elisha. He said, "I will not. I will not leave thee. I will not. I'm going to go as far as you go, Elijah. Elijah, as far as you're going, that's as far as I want to go." Amen. I mean, there's different people in the text you find here. I believe one of the first people you find, or you don't find the text, are washouts. Amen. You looked all through there. There was probably some people. I don't know how many people followed Elijah and Elisha around. But you know what? There was probably other people that followed them. But I kind of think they're not there. You know why? They found somewhere to stop. That's right.
I mean, there's people like that in churches today. Amen. They were faithful to church. They were faithful to God. But now we can't find them nowhere. We look around for them in our church pews. We look around them for our camp meetings. I said, where's that brother? Where's that sister over here? Amen. You know what we find? They washed out somewhere. Amen. They found a reason to quit. They found a reason not to go on for God. They said, I don't want this no more. It's too hard. I don't know what's infecting Christianity, but I think some of it is wimpiness. It's too hard. It's supposed to be. Amen. It's always supposed to be, but I mean, the devil will make it that way. And there's a bunch of that have been washed out. You don't see them anymore in the churches. You don't see anymore doing them for God. They're the washout. They're the ones that quit on God. They're the ones that are not mentioned in the text. Now we find the washout, but then we find the watchers. Verse 7, 50 men of the sons of the prophets went to view and stood to view afar off. You know what they came to do? They came to watch. Now let's check this out here. Hey, amen. Some of you this week, you came to camp meeting. Well, I just want to watch camp meeting. I heard they do this. I heard this happens, but I just came to watch afar off. I'm happy just to stand on this side of Jordan and check out what's going on over there. Amen. I mean, they don't want to go all the way. They don't want to get all the way in. They just want to watch everybody. They want to watch everybody shout. They want to watch everybody run. Something in them, the Spirit of God stirs them up and says, makes them want to say amen, but they won't say amen. And it, amen comes up by from starts here in the gut and it starts coming up there. Right about here, they swallow it. They swallow, amen, amen. But the something comes in here, builds up, goes to the arm, it goes down to the arm, and by that time they just leave over and scratch, amen, but like that. Amen. The watchers, they're all in church, amen. I mean, they're the ones when things are going on in the church, they just watch, amen. They just come, I want to see what's going on, amen. I want to see Joe Coley preach. I don't want to hear him, I just want to see him preach. Amen. A lot of folks like that. I want to see Brother Coley preach. I want to see the brother back there in the wheelchair. Man, I want to see him preach. You didn't come to listen, but you came to see. Amen. I mean, they're like the guys that came to see Lazarus. Say, well, Lazarus, but man, let's go check that out. Amen. The TV generation. I mean, they're so TV oriented nowadays. Amen. I mean, so caught up with the TV that, man, every 8 minutes of church, you want a commercial. Some of you might feel better if you brought your remote to church. You might be more comfortable. Man, this preacher too loud. There's something else going on besides this. Amen. I mean, you might feel better if you brought your remote. You might be able to relax a little bit better. Those are the

winners. You know who's the winner? Elijah. Elijah's the winner. Why? He went all the way. Amen. Amen. I appreciate Elijah, man, going to the very end. I mean, God had to literally say, that's enough, son. I'm taking you out now. Amen. I like that. Amen. I like that. Up to the last day, he was still going on for God. He was still saying, the Lord has sent me over here. I'm still going. Amen. I like that fact. I like the fact, God, man, now, there's still men out there in churches. There's still men in our services today that say, I'm still going to preach. I'm still going to do what God tells me to do. I'm still going to stand up for the Lord. Amen. I appreciate the old men of God that still got some fight in them and some fire and say, bless God, I'm going to go all the way to them. Amen. I appreciate our preacher, Brother Andrew, trying all he can to get here, trying to be around the service. Why? There's still some fight in him. He said, I want to go to the very end, man. You know why? He's a winner. Amen. Amen. I appreciate it. See, one of my hero preachers, Brother Harry, still preaching the Word of God. Still preaching the house on fire. Amen. I like that. Amen. I appreciate these winners in Christianity. Amen. I want to say this here. If you want to be a winner, you got to be this other person, the walker. You know who the walker is? That's Elisha. Elisha was the walker. And I'm going to ask you this question this morning. Elisha had that, man, he had that obstinate passion. You know what the obstinate passion was? He said, I will not. He said, I'm going to keep going on. I'm going to ask you this question this morning. How far do you want to go? How far do you want to go? You found the places that this is far enough. This is as spiritual as I want to be. This is as righteous as I want to be. This is as much standards and convictions I want to have. This is as much. That's all. This is good enough. Amen. I'm here, like I said, to lean on you. I'm tired of low expectations and people. Well, this is good enough. Tired of that mentality. That's good enough. That'd be enough to get by. I'm tired of that. Amen. I see it creeping into my generation. My generation is infected with it. Well, I'm at church. Is that all? Is that all you want? Just to be in church? Is that all you want? Just to say, well, I think this is good enough. Amen. The Lord told Joshua, He said this. He said, Joshua, there is still much land yet to be possessed. Yeah. Amen. Amen. I think there's a danger in feeling that sense of accomplishment where this is good enough. I don't need to do any more. I think you ought to have something in you, man, to drive you to say, I need to try a little bit more. Amen. Amen. You know, how did Elijah go all the way? How did Elisha follow, man, the winner? You know what? There were some things that Elisha did here, and I want to point them out to you. First of all, I believe this. You know why Elisha went far? I believe this, because Elisha just wanted to follow Elijah. What do you mean? He just wanted to. You know why you'll go far in Christianity? You just want to. I believe every Christian has a little button or a switch inside them. It's called the want to button. Amen. Some of you don't want to push it. You know what we have in Bible? King James Bible believing churches. You know what they have? Know-how. I know how to divide the dispensations. Whoopee for you. I mean, really. Big deal. I can take you back to the back, brother, and I'll show you Brother Vernon's chart and explain all to you. Good. Don't impress me. You know why? Because you have the know-how, but you know what you don't have? Want to. I know how. Well, why ain't you? Amen. Preacher, I know what I'm supposed to. Well, why, where's your want to? Preacher, I know what I'm supposed to do this. I know how. I know you know how, but do you want to? When your want to gets broke, you're just a watcher. You're sitting there like... Amen. I mean, you need, man, maybe this week, maybe what, if anything else, God will help you to get that want to button pushed again. Amen. Amen.
Walker said, "Dear God, I want to go to church. Amen. I want to do right, dear God. I want to live right. I want to get clean. I want to get pure, Lord God. I want you to wash me out, everything that's wrong with me. I want you to get everything that's bad about me."

0: my life. Dear God, I want to walk a little bit closer, dear God. After this week's over, I want to stand stronger, dear God. Amen. Dear God, when I go home, I want to be different. I want to live right. I want to. Amen. Amen. That's probably the kind of a wanna program we need to have at church. Amen. People always say, ah, we have a wanna for the kids. Bless God, I got a wanna for the kids. I want to go to church. I want to preach. I want to pray. I want to live for God. I want to go home to glory. Amen. That's the kind of plan we need to implement here. I want to. Elisha, why did you follow Elijah? He said, I don't know. I just wanted to. Why do you go to church? I don't know. I just want to. Amen. Why do you preach loud? I don't know. I just want to. Amen. Why do you do what you do? I ain't got a clue because I just want to. I'll take somebody that's full of want to any day over someone that has all the know-how and no want to. Man, somebody that's got a want to, they'll learn. They'll pick it up. You can teach them. Amen. Because they want to. Amen. It's not always in skill. It's not always in education. It's not always in background. That's God. It's a lot of time it's in want to. Amen. Preacher, I have no scripture for that. Well, I'll tell you what the Bible calls it. The Bible calls it desire. As newborn babes desire the sincere milk of the Word. There's a want to for the Bible when you get saved. There's a want to be fed. There's a want to hear it. There's a want to listen to it. There's just something about it. I want it. Amen. Amen. It wasn't there before when I got saved. Before I got saved, it wasn't there. But after I got saved, I don't know. I just wanted Bible. I just wanted preaching. I just wanted Scripture around me. I don't know. Amen. Brother Mark and I, we're Bible, man. We collect Bibles. We find all the kinds we can and try to buy as many as we can. You say, why? I don't know. I just want them. Amen. Also, you know what else it is? Desire is only found there. It's desires in Romans 10, verse 1. It says, brother, my heart's desire for Israel is that they might be saved. I mean, there was something in my heart after I got saved. I just wanted to see people saved. I wanted my co-workers to hear the gospel. I wanted my friends to know about Jesus Christ. I wanted them to have what I got. I wanted them to have a family like I had. I had something in me. I just wanted them to have it. There's another one in Philippians chapter 1. He says there, brother, he said, having a desire to depart and to be with Christ, which is far better. Man, I mean, before I got around God, before I got saved, you know what? I didn't have no want for heaven. I wanted money. I wanted a job. I wanted a career. I wanted everything in this world had to offer. I wanted the sports. I wanted, man, to have my name, man, in the sports because of the sports I played. I wanted the man to be known like that. That's what I wanted in this world. But man, after I got saved, and man, after I got my life straight, I forgot my want to change. My desire all of a sudden came for things up above. Man, things of heaven got more exciting than me. Amen. I mean, the sports and the trophies and the names and the reputations, that all just began to fade away and become unimportant. I didn't care about those no more. All of a sudden, I wanted, man, to be with Christ. I wanted to see, man, Jesus. I wanted to walk with Him. I wanted to be where He was at. Man, I wanted to be around. Man, I mean heaven. Amen. I wanted heaven to come down to my soul. I wanted, man, God, Lord, just to be close to You. I wanted Jesus to come again. I wanted the trumpet to sound. I wanted to hear the shout. I wanted to leave this place. Amen. Amen. We always talk about, Lord, deliver me from my mess. When we pray for the rapture when we're in a mess, why don't you pray for the rapture because things are too good in America? Why? Because we like America more than heaven sometimes. Lord, deliver me. Lord says, why? Lord, because I'm starting to like down here. Get me out of this. Get me away from this, dear God. I don't want to like it no more. I want to be around, Lord, You, where heaven is, where my home is going to be. I mean, Elijah just had to want to. Elijah, why are you following Elijah? I don't know. I just want to. No wonder they couldn't keep him there. No wonder they couldn't persuade him. No, otherwise, he just said, I just want to. I don't know. I just want to. Amen. You know, he wanted, I think, also to do the hard thing. He said, "Yeah, let's ask a hard thing." He said, "That's all right. I still want him. I may get it. I may not. But I still want it." Amen. Amen. You know what we want? We want the easy thing. Tomorrow will be church cleanup day here. You know what we look for? Easy thing. Let me find some paper to pick up. It's easy. I'll just put chairs away and then hold chairs. Walk up and down the hall a few times with chairs and no one know what I'm doing. Why don't you find the hardest thing to do tomorrow? Amen. Find the hardest thing. I mean, amen. I know I'm preaching. Amen. We had a camp meeting. We had a youth camp. Man, I mean, about 3 weeks apart. We had both back home. We was there all the time, man. Clean up after everybody. Amen. Everybody shows up. Well, what's easy, preacher? No, what's hard? See, when you stop adopting that lifestyle in your life, you know what you do? And stopping that motto for your life, it creeps in the rest of your life. You go to work on Monday saying, "Well, what can I do? How can I get away with a paycheck today? How can I get away with a paycheck?" Why? You want the easy thing. Young people, you know what you want? You want easy thing. You want, just give me something easy to do. Why you want the easy thing? Why don't you look for something that's hard? Preacher, man, that's tough. Brother already pointed them out. There's some folks here this week, they took the hard route. Lady can't hear, singing. I'll tell you what, that's hard. Ladies that can't sing, they're traveling across the country, singing. I mean, ladies that can't see, I'm sorry, excuse me. They can't see, and you know what? They're traveling the country, and they're out there. Don't stop them. What'd they say? We're going to take the hard thing. Brother sitting back there in a wheelchair, he said, "I'll go preach, amen. I'll take the hard thing."
1: Amen.
0: Amen. Amen. Amen. Right. Doesn't it shame you when they do get up there and minister? Does it make you feel about that small? Good, it should. Amen. It should make you feel about that small. Why? Because here we are, able-bodied, and we're just like, "I want to do the hard thing. Preacher, you're going to face all this." And yeah, I know. But let me try it anyway. I might fail. Yeah, probably. Forget probably. I will. You know why? The Lord said this over there. He said over there in the book of Luke 16. He said, "When ye fail." He didn't say, "Well, you might fail, bro. You got in this home here with men and you might fail." No, he said, when you do fail. You young people, when you do fail, he said, "You know what? Get back up. Go at it again."
1: Amen.
0: When you do, it's not if or maybe or if you pray enough, you won't. No, it says when you do. Amen. Is that all right to say that? Amen. Is that all right? Amen. Amen. Sometimes preachers preach a perfectionism that if you can't attain that, then you're a failure in God's sight. You know what? I'll just tell you what. You have some failures. They'll help you. You learn a lot from your failures. Amen. I play chess and I play against people who are better than me. You know why? Because I learned how to beat them.
1: Amen.
0: Amen. I watch their moves. I watch how they move. Some of them have the same pattern. They play the same way. They have the same move. You just watch that and you keep letting them, you keep losing to them. Finally, you figure it out. Aha, that's how you stop that. The next time you go out, it says, "Ha, you beat me that time, but this time you ain't, man. Nuh-uh. Not now.
1: Amen.
0: I tried, preacher. What happened?" Well, try it one more time. Might be the last time you dust yourself off. It might be the last time you get back up. It might be the last time, man, that sucker's over you. Amen.
1: Amen.
0: Who knows? Ehud might have practiced a few times. Got himself a big, fat, straw dummy there.
1: Amen.
0: I kind of imagine him putting it up on the inside there. That's probably where they invented the pat down. Pat him down before he comes in after that. After that, they learned to pat somebody down.
1: Amen.
0: Amen. So they probably hit on the inside. I could just see him practicing right here. He said, "Oh, Eglon, man, just pull it out left-handed right." Man, he had that thing down to science. Amen. I'll tell you what, man. I mean, why don't you do the hard thing? Why are you trying that? That looks too hard. I just want to. I don't know. I'm dumb, amen. I just want to. Amen. Elisha, how'd you make it far? Because he wanted to. Just follow Elijah. You know what else? Elijah had to learn to withstand some things. Elisha had to withstand some things. What do you mean he had to withstand? He had to withstand criticism. The sons of the prophets. He had to withstand other things in his life to follow him around. You know what you can do? You want to go far? You have to learn to withstand some things. I said a while ago, Christianity is infected with wimpiness. So you know what you got to learn to do? Get tough.
1: Amen.
0: Get tough. I'm not talking about physically. Amen. There's a lot of scrawny people who got a lot more fight in them than a lot of big built, muscular people.
1: Amen.
0: Amen. It's not always the muscles that make you tough. Man, there's something in there that just got a fight in them.
1: Amen.
0: Amen.
1: Amen.
0: Man, I mean, they just got tough.
1: Amen.
0: Man, to say things to them, don't bother them.
1: Amen.
0: I mean, I've heard these ladies, the enlighteners, many times give testimony. And I've sat down with them a few times, talked to them. Hear how people treat them. Makes me mad, man. You know how they're still ministering for God? They got tough one day.
1: Amen.
0: They said, people are going to make fun of who we are. They're going to do mistreat us. But bless God, we're going to do it anyway.
1: Amen.
0: Then some of you, you get ingrown and you can't make it to church. Honey, go make a prayer request for my ingrown. Oh, it's so swollen. Just go take a pliers and rip the sucker out.
1: Amen.
0: Get tough. Amen.
1: Amen.
0: Get tough and ignore some things. Some things people will say and they'll do. Sometimes they mean it. Sometimes they don't mean it. They don't know what they're saying. They know what they're saying. And when you do, just go past it. All right, just let it be. Go on.
1: Amen.
0: Amen. They might aim it directly at you and man say, I have this against you and say it, and then just move on.
1: Amen.
0: You learn to get tough like that. Amen.
1: Amen.
0: You can't always have, man, that praise of people. Sometimes it's going to be critical. They're going to be critical of you. They're going to try to tear you down. They're going to try to get in your way. You're just going to learn to get tough. Things in the ministry will get hard. You're going to have to pray in every dime, every nickel for your family. You're going to have to pray it in, but get tough. And now you're going to sit there with no money and say, God, what am I going to do here? And you're going to pray and God's going to take care of the need. Get tough. Amen.
1: Amen.
0: Get tough. Sell one of your $100 boots. Bless God. Amen.
1: Amen.
0: Yeah, I'm about to kill it right there. Amen. Sell one of them $100 boots, man. I wear boots, so I know how much boots cost. Amen. Amen. You got a whole bunch of assets sitting around your house there you could liquidate.
1: Yeah.
0: See, what does that mean? You can go sell some junk. Amen. That's what I mean, right? Amen. Golf clubs. Amen. You could sell some of that. Amen. I mean, really. You ever get to, oh, Lord, I don't have nothing. Then all of a sudden you go outside to brand new everything. And Lord, I ain't got nothing. The Lord's just looking at you like, preacher, I've been praying for days for some money, Lord. Preacher, and I can't seem to get through. God ain't providing for me. God said, I know, because you're driving it, wearing it, and have it all over. Oh, man. Amen. We love our stuff, don't we? Amen. Elijah had to get tough. He withstood some things. He only withstood some things, but Elisha, you know what else? He didn't worry about what he didn't understand. He didn't worry about what he didn't understand. Elijah, where are we going? He said, we're going over to Gilgal. He goes there, Gilgal. All right, Elijah, where are we going? He said, going to Bethel. Elijah, where are we going now? He said, we're going down here to Jericho. Elijah, we're in Jericho now. Where are we going? He said, we're going down Jordan. Get to Jordan. He said, what are we going to do now? He said, well, just hold on. I mean, do you imagine that? I don't see him anywhere, I mean, worrying about what he didn't understand. You know what ruins a lot of you? You worry about what you don't understand. There's nowhere in that Bible that you have to understand everything God is doing. You don't. Amen. Did you know in military, you know, the leadership, generals and whatnot, they know what's going on. But they're not going to tell the runt down here what to do.
1: Amen.
0: Come down to the private, the four-star, coming down to the private and say, hey, private, I'll tell you what, this is how we're going to attack, what time, how we're going to do it, and what company we're going to use, and then we're going to use this. Oh, he's not going to tell him that.
1: Amen.
0: He just said, get in line, we're going out, we're shipping out. All right. In military, you don't worry about what you don't understand. You just, yes, sir, that's it. Why isn't Christianity should be any different? Well, I got to have a verse. No, you don't. That's a Bible believer mentality. I got to have a verse, bless God, for everything I do. No, you don't.
2: Come on.
0: People always want to say, why do we do this? Just because we do. Why do we have to do this, preacher? Because it works.
1: Amen.
0: Amen. I mean, there's some things I do in my ministry. You know what? It works. I ain't got a scripture for it. I'm sorry. Some of you, you're gonna call me a heretic now. Well, he's doing a lot of things that's not scriptural. It works. Now, I ain't being pragmatic. I'm not talking about sinful or anything like that. I'm just talking about something I don't worry about. God, I don't understand why God does certain things the way He does. I know God ain't going to give me all the plans. Later on down the road, I find out why. I look back and say, Lord, okay, I understand that now. I know why You were doing that. I know why I was like that. Lord, I understand that now. But then I didn't. What did I do? I just kept following. Yes, sir. We'll go over there. You want to go to Gilgal? Amen. Let's go to Gilgal. Lord, you want to go to Bethel? All right. We're going to Bethel. You want to go to Jericho? Yes. All right. You want to go to Jordan? We're going over there.
1: Amen.
0: Preacher, I got to have everything. You don't need to. The problem will happen there. You're trying to figure it out. And figuring out will defeat faith.
1: Amen.
0: We walk by faith, not by figuring. I got to figure it out first, preacher. No, you don't. You just got to have faith and say, hey, Lord, all right, Lord.
1: Amen.
0: Something's going to happen to you and me that we have no clue why they happen. Amen. I don't understand. And I understand why things happen to a preacher. Amen. I don't. Now, I'm sure you got all the theological, spiritual reasons. You and God have been walking together. I mean, I understand that, but I don't. But you know what? I'm going to keep going. Amen. And don't you think that He means more than you to me. I'm being mean or something. Amen. It means a lot to me. Amen. I'll fight for Him. I'm not talking about preaching. I'm talking about fist fighting. Amen. I will. I love him. That's how much I love him. Amen. My dad the same way.
1: Amen.
0: But folks, tell you what, there's something I don't understand, but I ain't gonna worry about it. They said there's 20 million people in America right now affected with some kind of depression.
1: Yep.
0: You know why? They're worried about things they don't understand. They worry about things they can do nothing about. They worry about things they can do nothing about. There's things going on there in the world you can do nothing about. You can do nothing about it. It's just the way it is. In the world ye shall have tribulation. That's just the way it is. But you're worrying about it. Wow, this might happen. That might happen. Yeah, it may not. I don't know. You know what Paul said? He said, I go to Jerusalem bound. He said, not knowing the things that shall befall me there. He said, I'm going to Jerusalem. And I realize what he was doing. I realize that. But just think about what his thought was. He said, I don't know what's going to happen over there. Not knowing the things that shall befall me there. But he said, none of these things move me. It don't. I'll go face it. You can get shot in the front. You can get shot in the back. Personally, I'll get shot in the front. Amen. It's a shame to be shot in the back. Because I was running away.
1: Amen.
0: He didn't worry about what he didn't understand. He didn't worry about what he could do nothing about. You know what else Elisha did? Elisha waited for instructions.
1: Amen.
0: Amen. You and I as Christians, we've got to learn to wait for instructions.
1: Amen.
0: Amen. Our instructions come from the Bible, from preaching, the Holy Spirit, our pastor. Amen. It's good to wait for instructions. Sometimes, man, we don't know what to do. Well, what do I do? We'll just wait for instructions. Amen. He learned not. You and I got to learn to get stuff out of the Word of God and let God speak to our hearts.
1: Amen.
0: Let preaching minister to you. Amen. Help you. Come with the attitude, Lord, what do you have for me to say here? Lord, what do you have to, Lord, what do you have for me to speak to my heart, dear God? And move when God moves. Amen. Let the Holy Spirit guide you. Let the Holy Spirit of God, man, you and the Holy Spirit have some fellowship so that, man, He can direct your life. Amen. I think it's good to have a pastor as well. I just personally think it is. Some people say, I don't have a pastor. I learned this a long time ago. Being a young preacher, I was rebuked by everybody in the world. Everywhere I go, I preach something, and then somebody, I feel obligated. He's a young person. I'm going to go straight in the mouth. So I learned how to deal with that. But you know, I learned also, I needed a pastor who will do that for me. My dad, amen. I mean, he's done that many times for me. Amen. A lot more times than I like, but he did it. Amen. I'm glad he did.
1: Amen.
0: I'm glad he gave me instruction on my life.
1: Amen.
0: Son, don't get all carried away. And that's, don't stop. And I'm glad for that. Amen. I'm glad for a pastor to watch out for me.
1: Amen.
0: It's good to have a pastor to watch out for you.
1: Amen.
0: I learned to get friends and make people around me that are more spiritual, more stronger than I am.
1: Amen.
0: That have more sense than I do.
1: Amen.
0: Amen. You say, why? Because I can draw from that. Preacher, I'm making all kind of dumb decisions. You probably hang with dumb people. Hey, man, that ain't a deep thought, but I mean, it's just a simple thought. I mean, you say, preacher, I'm making all these dumb choices. Why? It's probably because you got dumb people around you. Find somebody more spiritual than you. It won't hurt you. It'll help you. You want to make it, man? Go on for God. You better find someone stronger than you that you can listen to. Has more sense. They're a little more spiritual than you. Well, I don't want to be around him. He's more spiritual. Why not? First time I got on, Brother Andrews, he was intimidating. Not because of his manhood or anything. You know what was intimidating? His spirituality. It intimidated me. Amen. I thought, man, this man walks with God. Amen. See, some of you ain't been around somebody like that. You need to get around somebody like that. It bothers you. It makes you feel like you don't pray enough. You don't read your Bible. You think, man, my goodness.
1: Amen, brother. Amen.
0: It's good. You need that. Elijah, you know what else he had to do? He had to watch his steps. Amen. You and I, if we're going to go far, we've got to watch our steps. The brother already talked about Odd House. So I might as well throw this illustration there. Brother Mark, I preached for him, and I was driving up the interstate there, and the sign said this. It says, Entering Kickapoo Reservation. It says, that's the name of Indian Reservation. Okay? So I'm driving there, and Brother Mark called me. He said, Brother Terrence, what are you doing? I said, I'm driving. He said, where are you at? I said, apparently I'm on the Kickapoo Reservation. So, brother, I got to watch my steps. And he did what you did. He laughed. Hi. He laughed. So now that's been a laughing joke. We've been laughing about it. Kickapoo, you know. I mean, just watch where you step. What do you say that for? Well, watch your step. Amen. Out west where we're from, there's cows and horse and sheep that roam freely. So we literally got to watch out for. Amen.
1: Amen.
0: We got to watch where we step. You learn to watch where you step.
1: Amen.
0: You know what that tells me? Conviction and standard. You need to have some conviction and standard.
1: Amen.
0: I don't know why it's getting. I don't know why people are mad about people that have conviction and standard. I think, amen. I like listening to Don Green because I steal some of his conviction. Everybody's mad at those. Why? Yeah, let me help you out here. My generation and down, we need them kind of preaching. We need that. You know why they lasted as long as they did? They had that many convictions. I learned this a long time ago. He said, Brother Terrence, preacher told me, the older preacher, he said, Brother Terrence, you're young. He said, have all the convictions you can get. Get as many as you can. I don't care if they're weird, they're crazy, they're wild. He said, get as many convictions as you can. And I thought, well, amen. I was already tending to do that. I said, why? He said, because the older you get, he said, you tend to lose convictions. You tend to drop any. He said, so by the time you've been preaching for a while, man, oh, you're up in years, he said, you'll still have a whole bunch.
1: Amen.
0: Amen. That made good sense to me, so I did it.
1: Amen.
0: Amen. You know what a lot of folks do? They start out with zero. If you start out with zero, the older you get and you lose some, you probably don't have any. Wonder why you start wearing weird color shirts and everything else. Amen. I better not go there. I'm going to get in trouble. You'll start using the puff balls in the shower. With liquid soap. I mean, what happened to washcloth and the bar soap? I'm having some. Just weird. I know I got weird ones. Amen. But I want to be masculine till Jesus comes. Maybe in the day and age you older preachers were growing up, masculinity was not under attack. But today it is. Since it's under attack, bless God, I'm going all the way over here on the masculine side. And avoiding anything that resembles femininity. Now, you may want to get soft and embrace that to help your ministry, but I don't want to. My generation needs to see that masculinity again. Go all the way over here. And if these weird convictions bother you, that's fine, amen. You can preach against them when you go home, amen. That's all right. Last of all, I want to say this. You know how Elisha went far? Last of all, this. He went far because he had to walk away from things. Elisha had to walk away. What do you have to walk away from? Three things. You study where Elisha first showed up. He was plowing. Amen. So what he had to first do? He had to walk away from practices. Something he was doing. Next thing he had to do, he had to walk away from parents. Leave parents behind. Next thing he had to do, he had to walk away from places. What was he doing? He was walking away from things. You can go far? You better walk away from things. Let him go. Leave it, say, well, I can't do that no more. Walk away. Walk away from people you love. People at one time were a blessing to you, now they're no longer a blessing. You move on. Walk away from things you've been doing that, man, maybe at one time it's no big deal, but now God says you want to go farther, you better get away from that. So you have to walk away from that. Walk away from the places you love. Amen. What do you know about that? God called me, most of you know, God called me into evangelism. You know what it is? It's hard to leave where I'm from. Some of you say, oh, that would be easy for me. Well, you never lived out there all your life. You don't have every Monday morning getting up, Dad, let's go eat. Amen. And we sit down to lunch. Some of you never done this. Me and my dad would go sit out. And we'll have that Monday morning or Monday evening lunch. Monday afternoon lunch, and we'll sit there and we'll talk. We'll talk about the ministry this past week. How's the church there? We talk. Man, have that good fellowship. Sit there and enjoy that. Now you have to walk away from that. You say, why? God called me, I gotta go further. That's hard. Especially when that's been a part of your life, man, for the last, I don't know how long, man, for me. People that love me. Amen. There's a bunch of them here with me. Amen. I've got man to say, man, I love you all. But man, God's called me to do this. I've got to go move. It's hard for me to do. Oh, that's not right. When you got to uproot yourself, that's hard. Your roots are dug deep, man. You got to pull it all out and go on for God. You going to walk away or are you going to stay? Well, that's far enough. I don't go that far. Lord, that's too serious. That's too sold out. No. You learn to walk away from some things. What Elisha walked away was not sinful. Plowing, his parents, places, they're not sinful. I believe you ought to walk away from sinful things, but hey, you know what? There's some things, come time in your life, you walk away from, and they're going to be hard for you to do it. But if you want to go far, you better walk away. See, I want to be a winner. I want to be like Elisha. And I want to finish right, man. How about you? I believe it all starts with the want to. How's your want to? Well, I just don't feel like it. Well, yours is broken then. I just didn't want to do nothing all week. Well, yours broke somewhere. You need to come to God and say, "Dear God, I broke it. Lord, can you fix it? Can you fix my want to and put it back where it needs to be? God, put something in me, Lord God, that will want to do something for you." You young people, that's what you need to pray. God, put something in me, Lord God, that I want to serve you. How you come? I want to finish. Not quit. Not end up man stopping. I want to go all the way. How about you? You want to beat whatever you're dealing with? Or you just want to keep letting it beat you like the preacher already preached? Why don't you say, "Well, I want to beat the sucker. God help me." Amen. Let's bow our heads. Dear Lord in heaven, we come to you now, Father, just ask you, bless what was preached, Father. And God, I pray, Lord God, for some folks, Lord God, that you'd help them, Lord God, to go far, Lord. God, Lord, I know, Lord God, there are probably a bunch of people here this morning that have a desire too, Father. And God, I pray you'd help them to keep going on for you, dear God. I pray, dear God, for some here this morning, Lord God, that, Lord, maybe they're want to, Lord God, broken. I pray, dear God, you help that to get that fixed, dear God. God, I pray you just put something in our hearts to help us keep going for you, dear God. So much opportunity to turn back and quit, Father. But Lord God, I pray we'd find reason to go on and press on this morning, Father. Help us, Lord. We pray and ask in Jesus' name. Amen.

0: You remember where you were when you got saved? You remember that hour when the Lord changed your life? Amen. You ought to go back and visit that.
1: Yes, sir.
0: Quite often, remember what the Lord's done for you. I think one of the things that is plaguing the church today is we forgot what the Lord's done for us.
1: You're right.
0: We forgot about His mercy and grace, and you know, and we get so caught up in with the nasty now, we quit living for the sweet by and by. Amen. And the Lord's been good to us. Amen. But I remember the day I got saved. I remember where I was over on South 7th Street in Duran, Oklahoma. Raised in church. I had the privilege of having a godly mom and daddy. They're with the Lord tonight. And heaven is a lot sweeter because of that. Amen. But I remember, I had just gotten married. I was just out of high school, just a lost church member. Amen. You know, I believe the saddest thing that could ever happen to a person is to go to hell from a church pew. Amen. Hear the gospel and know that you need to be saved and feel the convicting power of the Holy Ghost of God time and time again and reject Him. Amen. And then die and go to a devil's hell from a church pew. But I remember the day I got saved. Amen. You ought to remember that day. You ought to go back and visit that day again and again and remember what the Lord's done for you and how the Lord brought you along and God saved your family. Amen. Many of you sitting here tonight, you've got a saved husband, saved wife, and saved mama, and saved daddy, and saved family. I tell you, there's nothing greater and more thrilling than to serve the Lord together. Amen. Now, I'll tell you, life ain't always peaches and cream being a Christian. Amen. There's ups and downs. There's trials and tribulation. There's heartache and tears. Amen. But by far, the greatest thing that you could ever do is serve the Lord with your family. Amen. And I'm grateful for that tonight. I want to take a moment to say thank you for letting me come. It's already the last night. I'm telling you, it seemed like we just got started yesterday, preacher. And it's already over. Amen. It's always like that. And before I came, I didn't know none of y'all from Adam's Cat. Amen. And but tonight, I feel like I'm among family. And we are family. Amen. But it's good. I appreciate you so much letting me come, preacher. Appreciate all the kindness and all of the hospitality. I appreciate the good place to stay, the good food to eat. I'm telling you, your preacher has just spoiled us. Amen. And I'm grateful for that tonight. Thank you for letting me come. Thank you for everything that the Lord has done for us while we're here. And, you know, I was thinking a while ago while I was listening to them sing how the Lord has brought me so far. We were talking about this the other day. I would never in my lifetime ever get to see the country that I've seen and get to go places that I've went had I not been serving the Lord. Amen. Now, if I was a wealthy businessman, if I had, lots of wealth and a big business and things like that, I might, in a worldly sense, get a chance to travel the world, like some of them do. But I would never been able to do that. Amen. Because I'm not a wealthy man. And I'm like Peter and John, when silver and gold have I none. Amen. But since I've been serving the Lord, God's allowed me to preach in the Philippines. Amen. God's allowed me to preach in Mexico. I've had the privilege of preaching in Canada. I've had the privilege of preaching in Israel. I remember back in 1998, our church sent my wife and I to the Holy Land, and I preached on the Sea of Galilee. Never will forget that. I preached on the Mount of Transfiguration over there. I preached at the Pool of Bethesda. And I'll never will forget that. I would have never been able to see any of those great things and experience those great things had I not been serving the Lord. And I'm grateful tonight for His goodness. I'm like the brother a while ago that stood and testified how good God's been to us. I'm tell you, God has been good to me. Yes. Amen. And I'm thankful for that tonight. And I just enjoy. Yes. I'm just happy to be anywhere. Yes. Amen. I'm just glad in the Lord. I'm just happy in the Lord. I thank God for what he's done. Take your Bible tonight to the book of Acts. The book of Acts. And we're going to look at chapter 16, the latter part, and read into chapter 17. And I want to pick up a little bit of a context here. Paul has been preaching in Philippi, and he's met some folks. The Philippian jailer has just gotten saved in Acts chapter 16. We've just read about the earthquake that broke the prison chains loose. Paul and Silas were in the innermost part of the prison, and God sends an earthquake and sets them free. This is where you read about the first jailhouse rock. Amen. Long before Elvis ever thought about it, the jailhouse rock had already taken place. Amen. They were set free in the innermost part of that prison, and the Philippian jailer has trusted the Lord as his personal savior, and found out that they're going to let Paul and Silas go, and we pick up reading concerning that. And the Bible says here, let's start with verse number 34 of chapter 16. The Bible says, and when he had brought them out into his house, he set meat before them and rejoiced, believing in God with all his house. Now, the house of the Philippian jailer are rejoicing because of God's grace and because of God's goodness. This man had thought that everybody had escaped when the prison doors were opened, and he had thought in his mind that all the prisoners had, taken opportunity to run for it. But Paul said, hey, listen, we're all here. Don't worry about it. No need to do yourself any harm. And no boy got saved, got born again. And they're rejoicing. In verse 35, the Bible says that Paul, talking about the next day, and when it was day, the magistrates sent the sergeant saying, let those men go. And the keeper of the prison told this saying to Paul, the magistrates have sent to let you go. Now therefore depart and go in peace. But Paul said unto them, they have beaten us openly, uncondemned, being Romans, and have cast us into prison. And now do they thrust us out privily? Nay, verily. He said, no. But let them come themselves and fetch us out. And the sergeants told these words unto the magistrates, and they feared when they heard that they were Romans. And they came and besought them and brought them out and desired them to depart out of the city. And they went out of the prison and entered into the house of Lydia. And when they had seen the brethren, they comforted them and departed. Now when they had passed through Amphipolis and Apollonia, they came to Thessalonica, where there was a synagogue of the Jews. And Paul, as his manner was, went in unto them, three Sabbath days reasoned with them out of the scriptures, opening and alleging that Christ must needs have suffered and risen again from the dead, and that this Jesus, whom I preach unto you, is Christ. And some of them believed and consorted with Paul and Silas, and of the devout Greeks, a great multitude, and of the chief women, not a few. But the Jews, which believed not, moved with envy, took unto them certain lewd fellows of the baser sort, and gathered a company, and set all the city on an uproar, and assaulted the house of Jason,

had taken security of Jason and of the other, they let them go. Our Heavenly Father, Lord God, tonight we thank you for the Word of God. We thank you, Lord, for the privilege that we have tonight to gather in the house of the Lord tonight to rejoice and sing praises unto God. And Lord, we thank you tonight for what you've done for us this week. We thank you, Lord, for the hearts that perhaps have been stirred here this week. We thank you, Lord, for the help that you gave to us. We praise you tonight for the Word of God. We thank you tonight for the preaching of the Word of God. I'm glad tonight that the Bible tells us that God chose the foolishness of preaching to save them that believe. And Father, I pray tonight that you'd bless this church and you'd bless this dear pastor. In the days ahead, I pray, God, that revival fires will continue to be stirred. Lord, that there be an excitement in this place. Lord, that there be an enjoyment and a fellowship that's beyond compare. And I pray, Lord, tonight that you draw this church family closer together than they've ever experienced before. God, that you would just put your hand upon this great work. I pray that you'd give them souls for their labor. I pray, God, that you'll give them a testimony in this community. Lord, a godly reputation. Lord, a people that love you and love old time preaching and old time praying. And I pray, Lord, tonight, God, that you'll do for us once again what we cannot do for ourselves. Lord, that you'll touch our hearts. And God, that you'd encourage us tonight. And as we come to this last meeting, Father, that you'll give us something that'll last us for days to come. We might be able to come back to these days and remind ourselves of how God touched our heart, how God may have changed our lives, and God stirred us for the cause of the Lord Jesus. And I pray, God, that you'd have your will and way tonight. I pray, Lord, if there's anybody here that's never been saved, I pray tonight they would come and trust Jesus as their personal Savior, because one day it's going to be too late. One day the trumpet will sound and the opportunities of salvation will have come and gone. I pray tonight, God, that you would begin to burn a great desire for lost souls on the road to hell tonight. And Lord, I pray that you would give us the revival that we need, the revival that we've been praying for. And God, that you bless as only you can. And we'll be careful to give you the praise and the honor and glory, for we thank you for what you've done for us. In Jesus' precious name we pray and ask it all. Amen and amen. Here in the book of Acts, as I said, we read about the earthquake at midnight when Paul and Silas were in prison. And they are let go, and they go into Thessalonica, and they began to preach the gospel there. But there's always opposition to the preaching of the Word of God. Did you know tonight that not everybody's excited about this church having revival? Did you know tonight that there are other churches not excited about you having revival here tonight? There are people in this town and in this community are not excited about you having revival. There's always opposition to the Word of God. There's always opposition to the work of God. And any time that the church steps out to do a work for God and to try to win souls and to preach the glorious gospel of the Lord Jesus Christ, you mark it down, there will always be opposition. I'm telling you tonight, that's a good way to tell if you're doing what you're supposed to do. If everybody pats you on the back, if everybody says y'all are doing a good job, listen, there might not be having some good things take place there. The Bible warns us that we're to be aware of everybody that might speak well of us. Amen. If you're doing what's right, and if you're

0: amen, the way you ought to live, there will be opposition. Amen. There will be contention. There will always be those who will stand up and try to stop the work of God. I hate to say this tonight, but I believe it's true. Slowly but surely, America is turning against old time revival. America is turning against old time preaching. They don't mind religion. They don't mind church services. They don't mind gathering together. They don't mind when people have us singing. They don't mind when churches gather in the community to feed the poor and helpless. They don't mind if churches gather together to give out baskets to help folks that are in need. But when it comes to preaching the gospel, when it comes to taking a stand for God, when it comes for preaching, there is a place called hell. When it comes to a time when men of God stand against the sin of society, when it comes time when people say we're not going the way of the world, we're going to go against the... I'm telling you, I believe our country is slowly and surely coming to the days when old time religion is not wanted in this country. In fact, if many of our leaders get their way, we'll become a communist country in little or no time at all. Amen. Can I say this tonight? I'm beginning it. I want my freedom. Amen. I love that American flag. Amen. I'm telling you, if this country goes to a communistic society, if we go to a communistic nation, then I say to you, all those veterans that gave their life on the foreign battlefields, that shed their blood for the freedom that we have tonight, will have died in vain if they get their way. But what I'm trying to say tonight is that not everybody's excited about us having revival. Paul experienced that. And when he was let go and they took off and came into Thessalonica, again and again, there were those that followed them and in opposition to bring up people that would stand against them and fight. And most of the time, most of the trouble, most of the conflict, listen to me, most of those that will attack the church will be the religious crowd. It'll be the religious crowd. It'll be preachers. It'll be denominational leaders. It'll be those that the others look up to in the community that have a religious standing. Amen. But Paul faced those people, and as they began to preach the word of God and declare that Jesus is the King, that he's the Savior of the world, sure enough, those people began to stir up the people against Paul. They began to stir up the people against the preacher. They began to stir up the folks in opposition to the ways and the will and the word of God. And they said about these people, these men that have turned the world upside down. Now, isn't that something? Listen, it wasn't an army they's talking about. It wasn't a multitude of people they's talking about. When they talked about these men are literally turning the world upside down, they're talking about two people.
1: Go ahead.
0: Amen.
1: Yeah.
0: I mean, it wasn't a battalion. It wasn't a national uprising. It was two preachers.
1: Go ahead.
0: Amen. You take two preachers full of the Holy Ghost of God, and I'm telling you, can stir up revival in the community.
1: That's good.
0: Amen. Men of God that'll stand for the Lord and stand for what's right. Listen, they began to say, these men have turned the... Hey, wouldn't it be something tonight? Wouldn't it be something tonight if in the Hamlet newspaper tomorrow morning and said that preacher carpenter down there has turned this city upside down? Amen. He brought in some old redskin. Amen. He went down yonder to the reservation and found him a red man. Amen. And turn the world upside down.
1: Yeah, that'd be good.
0: Amen. It wasn't an army.
1: Yeah, right.
0: It wasn't a multitude of people.
1: Right.
0: It was just a few men that had courage.
1: Yes, sir.
2: Yeah.
0: Amen. It was just a men that believed in what they were preaching.
1: Yes, sir.
0: It was just a group of men that were consistent in their godly life. God, help us tonight to have some people that will be consistent in godly living. We got too many Christians that got one foot in the world and one foot in the church and miserable in both worlds. Trying to be churchy out in the world and trying to be worldly in the church. The world can't stand you and the church can't stand you. Amen. I mean, listen, if you was fighting a civil war, you'd have on a Union shirt and rebel pants. You don't know what side you're on. By the way, I just want to say this just for the record, just so you folks know.
1: Go ahead.
0: That during the Civil War, glory to God, the Choctaw Nation sided in with the Confederates. Did y'all hear me? I figured you'd be more excited about that than that. I said, let me put it in another way. Maybe that went over your head. I said that the Choctaw Nation did not side with the Yankees. That's a whole lot better, Ann. Now, if you're from New York, get a rope. All that was free, just free. Didn't cost nothing, amen. But it wasn't an army that stirred them up. It was just a few men that had the touch of God on their life. It's just a few men that were followers of the Lord Jesus Christ. Amen. I want to preach tonight for a few minutes on what old time preachers and old time churches had in common.
1: Yeah, that's good.
0: I mean, every old time preacher, every old fashioned preacher, every old fashioned church had a few things in common. No matter where you went, they had these things in common that made them stand out from the modernists of their day. You say, what are you talking about? I'm talking about tonight they had a foundation that was unshakable. The Bible talks about in 1 Corinthians chapter number 3 and verse number 11, somewhere around through there. The Bible says, for other foundation can no man lay than that is laid, listen, which is Christ Jesus. Folks, if you want to build your life on a solid foundation, if you want to build your life on a sure foundation, you build it on the Lord Jesus Christ. Amen. There is no other foundation. I'm telling you, the winds will blow and the storms will come, but that house that's built on the Lord Jesus will stand the test of time. It'll stand the storms of life. If you'll build your life, teenager, on the Lord Jesus Christ, you may stand alone. You may stand by yourself, but you'll not go down with the rest of the crowd. Amen.
1: That's exactly right.
2: That's good.
0: Them old time preachers had a foundation. Them old fashioned churches had a foundation that was sure.
1: That's exactly right.
0: Listen, there is no more sure foundation than the Lord Jesus Christ. Amen. Everything else is sinking sand. Everything else will fall. Everything else will fail. Everything else will come to naught. But oh, thank God, there's been churches down through the time that are still preaching the word of God, that are still standing on the things of God, that still believe in old time religion, that still believe it's right to serve God, that believe tonight it's a good thing counted for Christ Jesus. They had a foundation that could not be shaken. They had a foundation that could not be stirred. They had a foundation tonight that could not stumble. That could not fall.
2: Amen. That's good.
1: Thank you, Lord.
0: a foundation.
1: Yeah.
0: Is this on TV?
1: Yeah. Thank you, Lord.
0: I'm glad I'm on that foundation tonight. They had a solid rock.
3: Yeah, right.
0: They had a sure change.
3: Yeah.
0: Let me ask you tonight, here's a good question. If you died right now, listen.
1: Go ahead.
0: If you died right now, if death were to come to your heart tonight, if death were to knock on your door, do you know for sure you'll go to heaven? Listen, if you don't know for sure, you're not on a solid foundation. You're not on a sure foundation. Them old-time preachers, them old-time churches had a foundation that they built their church upon. They built their homes upon. They built their lives upon. I'm telling you, all other foundations will fall. All other foundations will crumble in time. All other leaders will come and go. But there's one that's come, and there's one come to stay. And when it's all over and done, we'll crown him King of Kings and Lord of Lords. I'm talking about Jesus Christ, the Lord of glory. Amen. They had a foundation that was unshakable.
1: Yes,
0: I tell you something else. They had a first love they never got over. They had a first love they never got over. You know what the Lord said about the when he's addressing the seven churches there in Revelation 1 and 2 and 3?
1: Yeah.
0: He said about the church at Ephesus. He had some good things to say about them. But then he said, I have one somewhat against thee. You know what it was? The Bible says, because thou hast left thy first love.
4: You're right, brother.
0: Hey, y'all remember when you first fell in love?
1: Mm-hmm.
0: How many of y'all been married for many, many years? 10 years or more, raise your hand. 15 years or more. 20 years or more, keep it up. 30 years or more. 40 years. You're still... Hey, how many of you here tonight feel like you've been married forever? Raise your hand. That's more like it. You remember when you first met?
1: Yeah.
0: Oh, my.
1: Yeah.
0: Son. Hey, man, you used to write letters to each other?
1: Yeah.
0: Hey, amen. And she'd slip that letter to you? Amen. She just douse it with that midnight musk. Woo-wee. You'd go home and you'd gather up in your bed at night. Mom, turn that light on. You'd turn that light on and you'd open up that letter and... Oh, my soul, that midnight musk penetrated your sinuses and your... You couldn't get enough of it.
1: Yeah.
0: You was in love.
1: Yeah.
0: Amen. I mean, when you was walking down the highway, you saw a puddle of water, you'd take your jacket off and you'd lay it over that puddle of water and you'd grab her by the hand and you'd make sure she got over on the... You was in love.
1: Yeah.
0: 20 years have come and gone.
1: Yeah. Yeah.
0: You're outside honking the horn, getting ready to go to church. No. She's got three kids hanging off her arm. Her hair's about halfway cold. Her dress gets caught in the door. And you're saying, Hom, where you been? Come on, we're going to be late. And on the way to church, she's talking to you. You're talking to her. And you're ducking each other. You pull up. Good morning, Pastor. We've been praying for you this morning. We're asking God to bless you.
1: Yeah.
0: What happened?
1: Yeah.
0: You lost that first love.
1: Yeah. Right.
0: Midnight muses done turned into a road trail. Amen. You don't care about no midnight musk no more.
1: Yeah.
0: You can't even smell.
1: Yeah.
0: You lost that first love. You know what them old time preachers had in common?
1: Yeah.
0: You know what them old time churches had in common? They never fell out of love with Jesus.
1: Yeah. Amen. Amen.
0: They fell in love with Jesus. Oh, on the road to Damascus?
1: Yeah. Is it?
0: I bet you that camera can't find me back here.
5: preacher.
0: You remember when he fell in love with him?
5: Yes, sir.
0: Oh, Paul got saved on the Damascus Road.
5: Yes, sir.
0: Son, the Lord saved him, a religious man, zealous
5: yes.
0: in his own tradition.
5: Yep.
0: But the Lord saved him.
3: Yes.
0: And the Lord changed him.
3: Yes.
0: And the Lord
3: yes.
0: did for him what religion yes. can't do.
5: Yes.
0: The Lord did for him what the world can't do.
5: Yes.
0: The Lord did for him what the Jews couldn't do. He got saved. Fell in love with the Lord. He wrote to Timothy one time and he said, I know in whom I have believed and am persuaded that he's able to keep that which I've committed unto him against that day. I'm telling you, Paul got saved. Paul got born again. Paul fell in love with Jesus. He never fell out of love with Jesus. He fell in love with him and he's still in love with him. Amen. You know what the old time preachers had in common? You know what kept them going from city to city? You know what kept them preaching like a house on fire? You know what kept them going after sinners? You know what kept them reading that Bible? You know what kept them on their knees in prayer? They never fell out of love with the Lord.
4: You're right, preacher.
0: You know what's wrong with some of y'all tonight? You lost your first love.
4: It's good, brother.
0: You say, what are you talking about? Football.
4: Mm-hmm.
3: Yeah. Sure.
4: Yes, sir.
3: Right.
4: Yes, sir.
0: You'll skip church to go to a little league football game.
3: God help.
0: Deer hunting.
4: You're right.
3: Yeah, go ahead.
4: You're right.
0: Amen.
3: You're right.
0: You preach like that in most churches, they come, there's a chill in the meeting when you hit that.
4: You're right, preacher.
0: Fashion.
4: Yep.
3: Yeah.
4: Mm-hmm.
3: Sure.
4: Man.
0: You see, preacher, I need to work overtime this Sunday. They paying time and a half. You know what's wrong with you? You fell out of love.
3: You're right. They're right. Exactly right.
5: Yep.
4: God,
3: that's good.
0: You lost that first love. You know what to keep this church going through the troubles and trials?
4: It will.
0: You know what to keep this church going through opposition and attack from outside and inside?
4: That's good.
0: Fall in love with Jesus.
3: Yeah.
0: Amen. Amen.
4: You're right, brother.
3: That's good.
0: You fall in love with the Lord.
3: Amen.
0: When you get over falling out in love with the Lord, you've gotten over something.
4: Yes, ma'am. You got that right.
0: When you get over the excitement of these songs that we sing, and you hear these old hymns that sung that magnify his wonderful name and exalt his person and reveal his love and compassion. And remind us that he's coming back to get us.
4: Yes, sir.
0: And that don't stir your heart. You fell out of love with the Lord. Them old time preachers, they never fell out of love. They met the Lord and they kept on serving him. They were motivated by love. They never mixed the things of God with the world. They stood true. They stood strong. And they stayed faithful in the battle. They were right there serving the Lord. I'm telling you, if you're going to stay where you need to be, and you're going to keep revival fires burning, and you're going to stay in church serving God, you got to keep that love fire burning in your heart for the Lord. Amen. I'm telling you, God's been good to us.
4: Amen.
0: Them old time preachers, them old fashioned churches, I'm telling you, listen, they had a foundation that was unshakable. They had a first love that never lost. Amen. I think this, they had a faith that couldn't be shipwrecked.
4: That's good.
0: Over in chapter 27 of this book of Acts, the Bible talks about a great storm called Euroclodon. People say, man, they had this storm called Hugo, or they had this storm called so-and-so.
4: Yeah.
0: Amen. They called the hurricanes after all these names, but that ain't nothing new. The Bible called it Euroclodon way back yonder. Paul was in a storm.
4: Mm-hmm.
0: Amen. But the storms of life couldn't shipwreck his faith.
3: Yep.
0: You know what's wrong with a lot of Christians tonight? They get out of church because of a trial.
4: Yep.
3: Amen.
0: They give up on serving God because of problems. They have a divorce. Or they have a family member, or a wayward son, or a wayward daughter. Any kind of storm that comes along, they get out of church. They say, well, I didn't think serving God was like this. I try to tithe. I try to give to missions. I try to go to Sunday school. I try to be faithful. But this ain't supposed to happen. And you give up serving God.
4: Amen.
0: But problems are going to happen.
6: You're right.
0: Troubles are going to come. Storms are going to blow.
6: Yes, sir.
0: When the Bible talks about them, disciples is in the storm over in Mark chapter 4. The Bible said that the ship was full of water and it rocked back and forth and to and fro. Yes. And they ran down the Lord to sound asleep on a pillow and they said, Master, carest thou not that we perish? Let me tell you something tonight. He'll never be a time he don't care.
6: Right.
0: There'll never be a time he doesn't have a love for you. There'll never be a time he doesn't see you. There'll never be a time he doesn't know where you're at. There'll never be a time he doesn't know how you feel. He loves you. He cares for you. He'll never leave you nor forsake you. Amen. Shipwreck. Shipwreck. Them old time preachers kept preaching. Them old church, old time churches, they kept churching. Amen. They kept on praising the Lord and serving God. Why? They had faith.
6: Amen.
0: It could not be shipwrecked.
3: Yeah, thank God.
0: You realize tonight sometimes storms are meant to build you up. Sometimes the storms will increase your faith. Sometimes the storms will help you serve the Lord. Amen. If everything was peaches and cream, if everything was smooth sailing, we might take the things of God for granted. Amen. I'll say this. A lot of times in life, we forget to pray like we should. And God will let troubles come into our life just so he'll hear from us. Amen. If you're not careful, things will be going good and you'll forget to pray like you should. And sometimes God will let troubles and trials come just so it puts you on your knees. You know what kept them going? You know what kept them churches going? You know what kept them preaching the Word of God and standing for God and believing in God and doing the will of God and trying to win souls? You know what kept them going? They had a faith.
3: Yeah.
0: It couldn't
3: That's
0: be
3: good.
0: Shipwrecked.
3: That's good.
0: The Bible says, but without faith it's impossible to please Him.
6: Yeah.
0: They had a faith that was anchored. Amen. They had a faith that was armed with a book.
6: Yep.
0: Amen. This book, the Bible says, faith cometh by what? Hearing. And hearing by the Word of God.
6: Yep.
0: You can't go down to Walmart and get faith.
6: No, sir.
3: Yeah.
0: You can't go to TGNY and get faith. They're Piggly Wigglies.
6: Right.
3: Yeah.
0: Faith comes by the Word of God.
6: Yes, sir.
0: Yep. Amen. They had a faith that couldn't be shipwrecked. Them old-time preachers. Them old-fashioned churches. They had a faith that couldn't be shipwrecked. I'll tell you something else. They had a fire that couldn't be quenched. A fire. I like a fire. Amen. The Indians love fires. I don't know what it is about it. My dad used to tell us when we was growing up, he said, boys, a real Indian can start a fire with two sticks. Don't you ever forget that.
6: That's right.
0: He said, Dad, how you start a fire with two sticks? He said, boys, remember this. You make sure one of them's a match.
6: Yeah.
0: Works every time.
6: Amen.
0: That's good Choctaw philosophy.
6: Yeah.
0: There came a time, one time, Jeremiah been into prison, been in dungeons. There came a time when Jeremiah had been trouble after trouble. He's known as a weeping prophet.
6: Amen.
0: And he wept for God's people. He shed a lot of tears. But one time the troubles got so much, more than he could bear. And he said this. He said, I'm going to quit mentioning his name. I'm going to quit preaching. Since I've mentioned his name, I've had nothing but trouble. I've had nothing but trials. I've had nothing but heartache and tears. I'm done. And he said, I quit. But then in Jeremiah chapter 20, went on to say this. He said, but the word of God burned like a fire. That fire keep you going. That fire right there can't be quenched. Amen. That fire keeps that love going. That fire keeps that faith going. That fire keeps that foundation strong. Amen. I'm telling you tonight, many of God's people have lost the fire of serving God, lost the fire of zeal, have lost the fire of excitement. Amen. They've lost the fire of going to church. They've lost the fire of trying to win souls. They've lost the fire of trying to tell others about the Lord. They've lost the fire of reading the Bible. They've lost the fire of prayer life. Amen. I'm telling you what kept them going. They had a fire could not be quenched. Amen. Has your fire gone out today? Is your fire burning down deep inside? Troubles will come. Heartaches will come. A little bit of air, a little bit of fanning will keep that fire going. Amen. Oh, tonight I pray that revival fires keep burning in our hearts and lives. Fires are burning my soul and fire are burning your soul for the Lord until He comes. I don't believe it's much further. I don't believe it's much longer. He's coming. But don't let your fire go out. Some of you sitting here tonight, the fires may have grown dim. You don't read your Bible like you should. You don't pray like you should. You don't hand out tracts like you should. You don't tell others about the Lord like you should. You don't have a burden for others like you should. You got family members tonight, if they were to die, they die and go to hell and it don't bother you like it should. Why? That fire's grown dim. But tonight, if you'll listen to the Holy Ghost of God, He'll blow upon your heart. He'll blow upon your mind. He'll blow upon your life and He'll stir those fires. And that fire is still there. It will never be quenched if you'll let God stir it up. Amen.
3: That's good.
0: Them old time preachers kept going because they had a fire. Them old churches kept going because they had a fire that couldn't be quenched. Let me say this. Let me hurry. They had a friend they weren't ashamed of. Y'all ever have a friend you're ashamed of?
3: Yeah, amen.
0: Amen. Oh, this is my friend. I forget his name. You know, ashamed of. Bible says there's a friend that sticketh closer than a brother. Can I say this tonight? I'm not ashamed of Jesus. Nobody's ever done for me what He's done for me. He loved me when nobody else would. He cared for me when nobody else cared. He's done for me when nobody else could. He's the dearest friend. The dearest friend I've ever had. I mean, He's the best friend. Amen. You don't find any better. What a friend we have in Jesus. What a privilege we have to carry our prayer requests to Him tonight. Amen. Everybody here tonight's got problems and difficulties. We have a friend that cares. You ever talk to people and you can tell that you can tell they're not listening? Amen. You ever try to mention something to somebody and they're looking over there, but they're not paying attention? Well, I'm glad He's always paying attention. I'm glad He cares. Folks, I'm trying to tell you tonight, keep the fires going. I'm trying to tell you tonight, let that friend be the best friend you ever had. I'm trying to tell you tonight, if it worked for them old-time preachers that went on before us, it'll work tonight. If it worked for them old-fashioned churches that went before us, it'll work for us tonight.
4: Yes,
0: amen.
3: Yeah, that's good. Yes, sir.
0: They
3: that's
0: said
3: good.
0: These that have turned the world upside down. Did you know tonight this community could say, you know that church up there, that independent Hopewell church, that Brother Carper and all them folk up there, they're turning this city upside down. But it ain't that. It's just that they have a fire can't be quenched. They have a friend that'll never forsake them. They have a foundation that can't be shaken. They have a love, that a first love that they ain't never lost. Let me say this, I'll be done. You know what kept them old-time preachers going? You know what kept them old-fashioned churches going? They believed in fires of a tormenting hell. There's a hell tonight. As sure as you'll hear my voice tonight, in Luke chapter 16, long about verse 23, the Bible talks about that rich man died. And the Bible said, and the rich man died, and in hell he lift up his eyes, being in torments. Now let me go back and visit something I just said. If you died tonight, do you know for sure you'd go to heaven? I'm going to say this. Don't nod your head. Don't answer me in any way. You listen to me with your heart. But in a crowd this size, I don't know y'all from Adam's cat. But in a crowd this size, there's probably somebody sitting right here tonight. If you died right here tonight, if I hope it don't happen. But if you were to pull out on this highway and you get hit by a semi-truck, your life would be snuffed out just like that. And you'd be in hell. As sure as we're sitting here. If you died right now, where would you go? You're going to be in one of two places. If you're saved, thanks be unto God, you'd be in a place called heaven. The Bible says to be absent from the body and to be present with the Lord.
3: Right. Amen.
0: But just as sure as that verse is true, and it is, the Bible says, and in hell he lift up his eyes.
3: Yeah, right.
0: There's no purgatory.
3: No. Right.
0: There's no in between. Oh, yeah. There's no time out. Let me think about it. There's no second chance.
3: No,
0: the chance you have to be saved is right now.
3: Yeah, you're right.
0: There's probably a lost young person here tonight.
3: Yeah. Yep.
0: A teenager. You think you've got years to live.
7: Right.
0: You may be 15, 14, 13, 16, 17, 18, 19. You may think, man, I've got a long time to live. If I make it to my next birthday, I'll be 65. I never dreamed I'd be where I'm at tonight. I never dreamed. But when I was 15, 16, 17, I thought I had a long time to live. Several years ago, my family and I, my daughters, we do some singing. And my brother sang with us for a little while. We got a call over in Atoka County to come and help out with a funeral. Well, we had sang at many, many funerals, lots of them. Tried to help and comfort families, and preach funerals, sing at them, whatever the case might be. And we, as we were driving in, I take it back as in Medill. And as we drove into that little community, I thought they were having a parade or something. There were cars lined on both sides of the street. I thought, man, we've walked right into a parade or some kind of festivity, but it wasn't. It were people that were attending that funeral. What had happened was there was a young couple. They were just a young, sweet couple. I think they were both less than 20 years old. They were like 18, 19, just got married. I mean, just got married. About to head out to their honeymoon and start life together. And they weren't paying attention. He wasn't paying attention. That's a story I remember being told. And for some reason or another, he pulled out and an 18-wheeler side hit him, wiped them out, killed them both instantly. I never will forget this. When we walked in the back of that funeral home, there was a great big picture. I mean, the picture was about that wide and about 4 or 5 foot tall. Huge picture. It was the girl. And all her family and all her friends sat on this side of the building. Over on this side, there was another easel. And there was another picture about the same size, about that wide and way up yonder. Of him. And that place was standing room only. You could feel the hurt. You could feel the pain and the agony. And all we did was sing. But we couldn't hardly sing after hearing what had taken place and what had happened. One of these days, it's going to be my funeral.
8: Mm-hmm.
0: One of these days, it's going to be my picture. One of these days, it's going to be your picture. One of these days, our time is up. Our hope is that the Lord comes first.
3: Right.
0: There's a chance that we might cheat the undertaker when the uppertaker comes to get us.
3: Amen.
0: That would be a blessing. But if he doesn't come in our lifetime, we're going to die.
3: Right.
0: Now, here's what we need to do tonight before we part ways. If you're not saved, I urge you tonight, I plead with you.
7: Yes, sir.
0: I plead with you. I don't want you to die and go to hell.
7: Amen.
0: I don't want you to miss heaven.
7: Yes, sir.
0: It would be in vain. It would be in vain to leave my family. And my wife and my children and my grandbabies to come and preach the gospel to you and never tell you that you need to be saved.
7: Yes, sir.
8: Right.
0: If you're not saved tonight, would you come? Would you come and ask Jesus Christ to come into your heart? Because one day, sir, young person, young lady, young man, it's going to be too late. Don't take a chance. And if you're saved tonight and you know Jesus is your Savior, thank God for it. Thank God for it. But if you're just kind of got one foot in the world and one foot in the church and you're not sold out and you're not giving it all like you ought to, and you know if you're not, everybody here tonight knows if you're serving the Lord to your potential. Would you please come and make a surrender tonight? So you know what? I could do better. And the fact of the matter is, let's be honest, we all could do better. We all could do better. So number one, if you're not saved, we invite you to come and trust the Lord. This is the best time to do it. You're in the best environment. And number two, if you're not where you need to be, if you're out in the far country like the prodigal son, would you come back to the Father? Would you come and make things right with the Lord? Would you come tonight and start out afresh with the Lord? And then I think something else would be in line, if I might say this. I've been pastoring for 32 years. If I make it till September in the same church, I've been there 32 years. And I'm going to say this in a personal level. But it would be nice if some of you folks would come and put your arm around that pastor's neck and around this preacher's wife's neck and just let him know, the carpenter, I love you. You don't know sometimes how empty and alone that you can feel. Now, I could not say this to my church because it would look inappropriate, I guess. But we're human too. We hurt just like you. We cry just like you. And I believe it would be a great thing at the end of this revival if this church would come and get saved, get right, and tell the man of God, we're behind you. Our Heavenly Father, Lord, I pray you'd bless your people tonight. I pray that you'd... Lord, I don't want to overstep my bounds. You know that. But I pray that you'd give this church a great revival. Save that sinner. Oh, God, that young person that's been fighting it, been battling it. God, save him tonight. Help him to come and ask for help to get saved. Help that one that's in the world and in the fire country come and get rid of that worldliness and those things that's holding them back. And then, Lord, strengthen this church and its pastor. Draw them closer together than ever before, I pray. In Jesus' name, amen. I'm going to ask.

All right, folks, we got a song here. It's going to be about the prodigal son. And it's a sad story about how this prodigal got away from his father. But the good news is he came back. And so I'm going to play it, but I'm going to play it in the key of F. It's got to be in the key of F. Feeling footloose and fancy free, a feather-brained fella faced his fond father, a formidable figure, to find a fast way to get his father to fork over the family finances. He then fled afar off from the farm to foreign fields and fretted his fortune, feasting fabulously and following fun and foolishness with his faithless friends. Then forlorn and for sure forsaken by fickle friends, since folly had finished his finances, he found a foreign fella who forced him to be a feed flinger to filthy fat swine in the farmyard. Finally he saith, "Phooey, my father's flunkies are fed more food than I find and fare far fancier." So, forsaking fate, friends, and folly, he forsooth fled that farm to find his fond, faithful father. And finding him, he saith, "Father, I have flunked. I have foolishly flung away my fabulous fortune and forfeited the family's favor. However," the fine, faithful father fell on his fuzzy neck with an affectionate kiss on his face and said, "Fit his filthy feet with the finest and find the best ring for his finger and fast. Fetch the fatted fatling and we shall feed and frolic frivolously till filled full. For the fine, fair son, though he foolishly followed the flesh and failed, did flee and forsake to come forward forcefully famished and is now free from his fetters, found and forgiven."

0: challenge you, hopefully. Joshua chapter 24. I just want to read verse 15 there. Most of you are familiar with that verse. I just want to read that verse there. It says, "And if it seem evil unto you to serve the Lord, choose you this day whom you will serve, whether the gods which your fathers served that were on the other side of the flood, or the gods of the Amorites, in whose land you dwell. But as for me and my house, we will serve the Lord." Let's go to the Lord in prayer. Father, we just ask you tonight, Lord God, thank you for stirring my heart, Lord God, the song of glory. God, it just felt, Lord God, tonight that Lord, just the Lord could just show up any moment, take us home. God, I appreciate, Lord God, just the Spirit tonight. Lord, being able just to enter into your presence, God, and stir our hearts, and God, get us going again. Lord, we just prayed, Lord God, this week, Lord God, that you'd meet with us. And Lord, we just close the doors tonight and went home. We'd say that you've been here with us and helped us and encouraged us. And Lord, I pray now, God, that you just help me again. Lord, and I look to you, Lord God, for help. I pray, God, that you bless these folks. God, and I pray that the sweet Holy Spirit might just come in here, Lord God, and Lord, and just help me to preach. Lord, anoint me, and then God, give me the hearts and ears of these people. And Lord, I pray that you'll just help me now, God, and let me get out of the way so the man of God can come preach. And I just pray, God, that you'd have your way in all things. In Jesus' name, amen.
1: Amen.
0: In this portion of Scripture, we read this, and most of you are familiar with this, you know. Every time I come across a meeting like this, you know, and I get blessed, you know, and when I see the lakes around, you know, we've had the joy of having them come to Arizona, and every time they come around, they never fail to seem like to sing that song, "I Choose the Lord." And it gets me stirred up. I don't know about you, but this week, you know, all the preaching and all the men of God that God has brought to us to preach to us, and the songs and the singers, it just seemed like all of it pointed one thing. Like, this is our time again, just to say, "I choose the Lord."
1: Amen.
0: And that's what I want to preach to you tonight about. I choose the Lord.
1: Amen.
0: And over there in the book of Joshua there, you know, we read here in the portion of Scripture. And the Bible says there, you know, as I read this portion of Scripture there, about the Joshua, you know, that the chapter contains the final words of Joshua. He knew his day was numbered, and they gathered the nations for him for one final farewell. And Joshua, all these years, since the day that he stood up, when God told him, "My servant Moses is dead, now rise up." And from that day, Joshua has been doing exactly what God told him to do. And then here, Joshua's final address, he is very stirring and very powerful. Notice that, in verse number 14, there is a plea of separation there. It says, "Now therefore fear the Lord and serve Him in sincerity." And it says, "In truth, and put away the gods which your father served on the other side of the flood and in Egypt, and serve ye the Lord." He pleads with them. He said, "Fear the Lord and serve Him in sincerity and truth." Fear the Lord, you know, that's mentioned so many times in the Bible. We're to serve the Lord with sincerity. That means 100% dedication. That means not going half-hearted. That means not going half effort. It means all you got.
1: Amen.
0: Give Him all you got. Amen. And you know, that's what it's talking about. Not only that, but in verse 15, we have a plea of surrender. Joshua tells the people to make up their minds and to choose whom they would serve. And choose means once and for all choice. That's what that means. There's no room for neutral Christianity. There's no room for compromise. There was no room. You know, the Bible says the churches are ate up with instability. James chapter 1 verse 8, the Bible says that the instability is the trait of the last day saints. You know, we're double-minded. And the message of Joshua is to challenge all of us to make up our mind about whom we're going to serve. If you claim to be Christian tonight, you claim to be a Bible-believing, amen, old-fashioned, you know, Holy Ghost-filled, independent, saved Baptist, you know what? Then you ought to live like one, amen. You ought to use your life to live for Jesus. Someone said you will invest your life in something or you'll throw it away on nothing. Joshua proclaims, "As for me, my house, we will serve the Lord." And I wanted to say a few things about this. You know, I want to say, I choose the Lord tonight because of the battle that is not over. Also, let's enjoy the blessings of God this week. And we've enjoyed things that God has showed us this week. And He's filled our hearts and He's stirred our hearts. And He's pointed us again in the right direction. But after tonight, we're going back to our prospective places. We're going back to where the battle is is going on. We're going back to where the battle is raging. And you know what? I choose the Lord tonight because the battle is not over. If you take your Bible in 2 Samuel chapter 21, we have a story going on. It's about David. And David, as he's old now, he's way up in years, he's been fighting many, many battles. And one more time, he comes in verse number 15. Moreover, the Philistines had yet war again with Israel. And David went down, and his servants went with him and fought against the Philistines. And David waxed faint. And then it goes on in verse number 17, but Abishai the son of Zeruiah succored him and smote the Philistines and killed him. Then the men of David swear unto him, saying, Thou shalt go no more out with us to battle, that thou quench not the light of Israel. And you know what? I was thinking about this. You know, the battle's not over despite our body wear it down. Now, some of us, our bodies are wearing, we're wore out, you know, and I like what the Bible says there about David. It says he waxed faint, but hey, he was still going back to war. He was still getting back into the battle. Amen. I'll tell you, it's not over just because our bad bodies are wore out. The battle's not going to end just because we're out here having a great time. And boy, I tell you, the battle's still going on. And they told him, you know what? He said, you know, you just need to understand, brother, that, you know, you're fainting. This guy almost took you. This giant almost took you down. But you know what? A lot of us, you know, there were some things that we almost got overtaken by. There were some things that maybe just kind of sifted us. But thank God for a place like this where we can come, get charged up. Amen. Most of you tonight, you probably could say, I can take a water pistol filled with gasoline and attack charged in hell wide open tonight. Amen. Simply because God stirred our heart. God said, I'm here. Come stand with me. I'll help you fight. You know, I'm glad our God is a God of war. Bible says He's a man of war. And you know what? Even our bodies are weary. You know, we need to choose the Lord tonight because the battle is not over. The battle is not over just because the brethren wish so. You know, it says that the brothers' wishes was, David, you shouldn't go with us no more to battle because you might just quench the light of Israel. You know, despite the brothers' wishes, you know, we need to go back and fight. We know we need to go back into battle. Not only that, but you notice there, back there in Judges chapter 8, it said there, you know, that over there, one of the judges, you know, he took his men and they were following a group of enemy. And one day, they just got so tired, they were wore out. But the Bible said they were faint, yet pursuing. That's the attitude we ought to have tonight, folks. Listen, just give it one, just give it another effort. Amen. Just keep on keeping on. Just keep going, man. I'll tell you, don't let the devil waylay you. Don't let the devil sidetrack you. You just bring up tonight and say, hey, I choose the Lord. The battle's not over. I'm going to go on. And number two, not only do I choose the Lord, not only because the battle's not over, but I'll tell you, I'm choosing the Lord because of burdens that are going to come upon us. The Bible says that all of us are going to bear some burdens this week. And we're going to go home and there's something waiting for us. I got something waiting for me already. I brought some burdens to this meeting. I buried some people before I came here. And you know what? And it burdened my heart to see one woman almost get saved. She was almost at the edge of saving. And the day I was leaving, I contacted her again. And I pleaded with her again. And she still didn't get saved. And I told one of the preachers, I said, you guys make an effort to go visit her. Bring her to church and see if she'll get saved, you know. And I just feel like, you know, that's a burden on my heart, you know. And then, you know, sometimes you don't hear anything and I haven't heard anything, but that was a burden for me. But, you know, there's burden that's going to be coming upon us. Some of us came here, you know, we get home, we don't know what's waiting for us. We don't know what's going on up there. But you know what? The Bible says in 1 Peter chapter 5, verse 7, it says, casting your care upon Him for He careth for you. Amen. I'm glad tonight that maybe the burdens are waiting. Maybe the burdens are going to come upon us. But I'm glad there's somebody that we can depend upon. And I tell you tonight, I encourage you, choose the Lord. Amen. Listen, He'll not leave you hanging. Hey, He'll not leave you by yourself. You know, I like that verse. You know, casting all all your care. That means we see in the word casting, you know, there's an action stated there. God says casting. You know, nobody better than Peter could say that. Peter was a fisherman. And most of you fishermen, you know, if you don't catch any fish, you got to cast it. Amen. And that's what he said, you know. And I like what one preacher said, put your weight on it. Amen. And that's what you're doing. Take your burden and give it to the Lord. Hey, he can handle it. Amen. Just you need to take that action tonight by casting upon him. Not only that, but the next part of that verse says, casting all. Amen. I like that. You know, I want to say that's talking about the amount. Amen. I'm glad we don't have a limited God. I'm glad our God can handle anything. Amen. There's not a place that you can ever go that he will not be there to help you. There's not a problem that you'll ever have that he will not solve. I'm glad we have a God that's all. Amen. Listen,

you know, not only the action stated and the amount surrendered, but the area that's suggested. But I want to say, the answer is supplied. He says, for He careth for you. Amen. Listen, hey, the way I treat Him, sometimes I don't treat Him like I should, but thank God He don't treat me the way I am. Thank God He treats me better than way ever, for He careth for you. There's not a person in here, there's not a soul in here that God don't care about you. Look, Jesus cares about you. Hey, I'm glad my Bible says He's moved, you know. Bible says He's touched with the feelings of the infirmity. Anything you're going through, He knows what it's like. He's been there. All you got to do is cast your care upon Him. For He careth for you. I choose the Lord because I can cast all my care upon Him. For He careth for me. Then I want to say, I want to cast my care upon the Lord, and then I want to choose Him because the business of the King requires haste. Well, we got some work to do, folks. We got some things cut out for us that we need to do. And you know what? I appreciate what the Bible teaches about being able to go to the Lord and get some help. Take your Bible, turn to Mark chapter 2. Mark chapter number 2. In the Bible, I like these stories. You know, when I preach sometimes, I just like to use these Bible illustrations. Man, they're good. Amen. I like them because they kind of just stir you up in the right direction. The Bible says there that, again, He entered to Capernaum after some days, and it was noise that He was in the house. It's good when the Lord shows up, isn't it? Amen. I appreciate the fact that we can make a noise about somebody that's worthy. Amen. He's worthy of our praise. Amen. He's worthy, folks, of our purity. It's worth being pure for. Amen. He's worthy of that. I mean, listen, He's worthy of our peace. He's worthy of everything. But I'm glad that when He shows up in the house, there's a noise. Amen. And the right kind of noise. Straightway, many were gathered together so much that there was no room to receive them. No, not so much as about the door. And He preached the word unto them. And they come unto Him, bringing one sick of the palsy, which was born of four. And when they could not come nigh unto Him for the press, they uncovered the roof where He was. And when they had broken it up, they let down the bed wherein the sick of the palsy lay. When Jesus saw their faith, He said unto the sick of the palsy, Son, thy sins be forgiven thee. And there were certain of the scribes sitting there and reasoning in their hearts, why doth this man thus speak blasphemy? Who can forgive sins but God only? And immediately, when Jesus perceived in His spirit that they were so reasoning with themselves, He said unto them, why reason ye these things in your hearts? What is it easy to say to the sick of the palsy, thy sins be forgiven thee, or to say, arise and take up thy bed and walk? So that you may know that the Son of Man hath power on earth to forgive sins, He said to the sick of the palsy. You know, the Bible says here that the man rose up and took his bed home. You know, this man would have came back if it wasn't for the fact that there were some people that said, you know, the King's business is very important and we need to be involved in the King's business. It requires haste. I think no doubt this man would have gone home with the same problem he had. These men got that man to Jesus by tearing off the roof. You know what? You'll have a real burden for the lost people if you get the real thing right. Amen. If you get back to choosing the Lord and getting back to what you're supposed to be doing, I believe you'll get a burden. I mean, listen, when Jesus preached, the Bible said there was unusual faith. Amen. He said the faith of the four men. It wasn't the faith of the guy that was sick, the guy that got healed. He got healed, folks. He got healed on account of the four that were faithful to take Him. Amen. They believed that this required haste. This man needed to get healed. And not only that, but there was unselfish concern. People weren't concerned. Well, we live in a country where people are just concerned about themselves. Well, I hope this week you heard enough that God make you put your eye on somebody else now. They see the need of somebody else. You know what? As bad as it gets, you're all going to find somebody worse than you. Somebody's always going to be worse off than you. Somebody else going to have the devil's going to be beating him down more than you. You're always going to find somebody that's going to have a need. And not only that, but I know I'm glad that they went and saw the work through. They had an unending effort. They went and went all the way and worked through that. Well, I'm telling you, we need some folks like that. Because of this burden, you know, Jesus showed up. The disease were healed. The depraved were forgiven. The doubters were silenced. The demon possessed were delivered.

the dead got up. Amen. That's faith. I mean, listen, talk about faith. There was faith, there was forgiveness, and then there was following, there was finishing, and then there was fellowship. All that just in one shot when Jesus showed up. And it makes sense. You tonight say, I choose the Lord. Man, all that benefits out of this one event, man, that's enough to go shout all the way back home. Amen. Listen, remember those people that were shouting? Jesus' disciples were shouting. And then the Pharisees came and they said this. He said, Jesus, yeah, rebuke your disciples for shouting and praising. And Jesus said, if they're silent, these very rocks will cry out. Hey, I don't know about you. I decided a long time ago that I'm not going to let rock shout for me. Amen. This loud shout. You know, some of you have been here all week. You haven't shouted yet. You know what? You know who don't shout? Who don't like shouting? Pharisees. Amen. Pharisees don't like praising. But I'll tell you what. I don't belong to that crowd. Amen. I belong to the crowd of believers in shouting. I mean, just a little bitty thing happened, man, I'll shout. Amen. Listen, because folks, when the king requires haste. Boy, it sure be good just to go another week here, but the king requires haste. Amen. Boy, most of us got enough gospel, enough preaching to get the whole country saved. Yeah. Get the whole country back on the right track. Amen. I wonder how many of us going to go home and do something with what we got this week. Yeah. Amen. Go back home, get all stirred up. Amen. Yeah. I remember Brother Charlie comes to our camp meeting. He come home and he said, he preached on fire. And then one time Miss Myra said, we all haven't been to camp meeting. You know, trying to blow the fire up. But I'll tell you what, I don't care. When I go home, I let them know I've been to camp meeting. Amen. Man, I tell them, hey, you need to get where I'm at. Amen. I'm not about to go down to your level. You get up where I'm at. I got something to show them. Amen. I'm going to let them know that, hey, I chose the Lord again this week. I got on His side again this week. There's going to be some things about me that's going to be different. Amen. Amen. Let me say this. Number five. I chose the Lord because being used of God is a priority. I want you to take your Bible, Luke chapter 19 for a minute. And this one you kind of find comical, but I'll tell you what, it's a lot of truth in this verse here. Jesus is speaking. He's getting ready to go into Jerusalem. The Bible says there as He begins to make plans to go into Jerusalem, verse 28, and when He had thus spoken, He went before ascending to Jerusalem. And it came to pass when He was come nigh to Bethphage and Bethany at the mount called the Mount of Olives, He sent two of His disciples, saying, go ye into the village over against you, in which at your entering you shall find a colt tied, where yet never man sat. Loose him and bring him hither. And if any man ask you, why do you loose him? Thus shall you say unto him, because the Lord had need of him. And they that were sent went their way and found even as He had said unto them. And as they were loosing the colt, the owners thereof said unto him, why loose ye the colt? And they said, the Lord hath need of him. Notice that the Bible says there twice, the Lord hath need of him. Boy, that priority. You know, if God could use a donkey, He could use all of us. I mean, God, you know, He could use anything. I mean, one time He used a rooster. Another time, you know what? He used a jawbone of an ass. Another time, you know, he could just use just about anything. Bible says, you know, that, you know, God had not called, you know, your calling. He had not been called a noble. He not called, you know, people are wise, but He calls, He said, the base things. And He calls, He said, the Bible says that He calls the nobodies and people that don't amount to anything. And I've had people in my church says, I'm nothing. I said, you're qualified. Come on. Amen. I'll tell you what, you get to an Indian, man. I mean, he run his course through all kinds of stuff and more. Feels like he tells the truth. You know, I'm just nobody. I remember years ago we had a camp meeting up in Gallup, New Mexico. And there was a man that was there and he'd been walking the streets for 2 years. And he came staggered into the meeting. And everybody just kind of looked at him and kind of just didn't want to be around him. I told him, sit by me. He sat by me. There was an old man of God preaching. And that man, old man of God, started preaching about the sins and this sin and that sin. And he just sat there. And after a while he woke up and he said, that's me. And then he put his head down. Then that preacher go another sin. Then he said, that's me. And man, everybody just looked at him, you know. And after a while, invitation was given. He looked at me and he said, you're a preacher? Can you show somebody how to go to heaven? I said, I sure can. I took George and I took him around the altar and George got saved. And you know, he got up and he said, preacher, I just want you to understand one thing. He said, I'm going home tonight and I'm going to catch that van you got here. But he said, I'm just nothing. I'm nobody, he said. I just can't add anything to your church.
And I said, don't speak too soon. I said, God wants to use you. That's His priority. It doesn't matter where you're from, where you've been, what you're up to. God will use you. And he kind of smiled, walked away. And I said, you going to be in church in the morning? He said, yeah. He said, but you know what? He said, not just me, but some of my people. The next day, he brought 17 people to church. I mean, my wife knows we had to run the van over there, come back, run the van twice just to bring people to church. He brought 17 people. And out of that 17, 12 of them walked out. And I said, you know what, people in our church? I told you know what? I said, nobody brought these people. And I said, now they're all somebody that's going to meet somebody one day called Jesus. I said, that's a priority for all of us. Go home this week. Well, hey, I don't care if you never won a soul. If you choose Jesus, hey, you too can say, hey, I'm glad I chose the Lord. Hey, I'm going to go win somebody. I'm going to tell somebody about Jesus. Being used of God ought to be a priority. Amen. Amen. Thank God for that. Bible says, I have need of thee. Amen. God has need of you. Amen. He wants to use you. Amen. He wants you to go home and say, Lord, what will thou have me to do? Amen. And God will tell you. Amen. Amen. I hope this week you learn something from this to go home and say, hey, I want to do something for the Lord. Amen. I want to be used of God. Amen. Amen. Amen. Let's bow our heads.